It's David Guetta and Kelly Rowland doing the vocals. When Love Takes Over spent 1 week at number one in June of 2009. Kicking off the show in fine style, Tinchy Strider featuring N-Dubs. It's okay, they don't know you either. And a tune called Number One. And as I said, it's the only tune ever anywhere in the world that's got the title Number One that ever got to number one. 3 weeks in April and May of 2009. Welcome along to Call Me Number One, the show where we look at two different years and two different decades. Now, here's a tune that was originally released earlier on in 2009 by Miley Cyrus in her guise as Hannah Montana. It was re-released at the back end of the year on the 14th of December as the winner of the X Factor that year, Joe McElderry. It's his version of The Climb.

Tunes that spent just the 1 week at number one in 2009. Joe McElderry's The Climb. And just here from the LP JLS. This will be JLS. And Everybody in Love. 1 week at number one for them in November of 2009. Okay then, we will. If you've just tuned in, hello there, it's Richard Smith here with Call Me Number One, the show where we look at two different years from two different decades and play a selection of the UK Singles Chart number one hits. And 32 number ones in 2009, there was plenty to choose from. Still to come later, the biggest selling single from 2009. I wonder whether you can remember what it was. Lady Singer. That's all I'm going to say. American Lady Singer. Yes, I'm going to leave it there, I think. It wasn't Pixie Lott, I can tell you that.

It won the Grammy for Best Pop Performance by a Duo or Group with Vocals. Black Eyed Peas and I Got a Feeling, 1 week at number one for them in August. And preceded by Pixie Lott when she was just 18 years of age from the LP Turn It Up and Mama Do. After the break, we'll be looking at 1959 here on Call Me Number One, so please do stay with us for some more classic sounds. But to conclude our visit to 2009, the biggest selling UK single of the year was this. It's Lady Gaga with a tune that sold over 14 million copies worldwide. She's got a bit of a poker face, you know.

0: You're listening to Call Me Number One. It's the show where we look at two different years from two different decades and play some of the songs that made the famous number one spot in the UK singles charts. 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
1: Thanks very much indeed, Ruth. Yes, it is Call Me Number One, the show that looks at the number one sounds from two different years in two different decades. In the first half of the show, we were looking at 2009. So we're going to go back 50 years, and during this half of the programme,
2: 1959
1: will be the focus of our attention. And I'm going to kick off with the single that closed out the 1950s, originally from 1916, written by Joseph McCarthy, Howard Johnson and James V. Monaco. It was given the doo-wop treatment by Emil Ford and the Checkmates in 1959. 7 weeks at number one. What do you want to make those eyes at me for?

one-hit wonder Jerry Keller, and just the 1 week at number one in October of 1959 for Here Comes Summer. Kicking off the show in fine style, Emil Ford and the Checkmates. What do you want to make those eyes at me for? It spent 7 weeks in total at the top of the charts, and a couple of those at joint number one with Adam Faith and What Do You Want? Anyway, shall we move on? I think we ought to. Here's a tune that spent 3 weeks at the top of the charts in April and May of 1959. It's Buddy Holly.

Buddy Holly from the Buddy Holly Story, with a tune written by Paul Anker and taken to number one by Buddy Holly for 3 weeks in April and May of 1959. It doesn't matter anymore. If you've just tuned in, hello there, it's Richard Smith here with Call Me Number One, the show where we look at two different years from two different decades and play a selection of the number one hits from the UK singles chart. Still to come, the biggest selling single from 1959. Any ideas? Male singer with his backing group. That's all I'm going to say for now. Now here's a song from the album of the same name. It's Jane Morgan with the first number one of 1959. It's entitled...

You have to say she could belt out a tune. Yeah, Shirley Bassey with Wally Stott and his orchestra, As I Love You, 4 weeks at number one from the 17th of February to the 16th of March. And Jane Morgan was there before that, The Day That the Rains Came. Just the 1 week at number one, and it was the first number one of 1959 from the 20th to the 26th of January. Moving on then, as only we can here on your favourite station, very shortly, Elvis Presley with a reworked song that had a rather suggestive title to start with back in 1959. I'll tell you more about that later. But first, here's a tune by Bobby Darin. It's that dream lover, you know. Got Neil Sedaka on the piano on this one.

Bobby Darin's Dream Lover, 4 weeks at number one for him from the 30th of June to the 27th of July. And just there, Elvis Presley and One Night, which was an R&B hit for Smiley Lewis in 1956. It was originally entitled One Night of Sin. And Elvis Presley changed the lyrics somewhat from One Night of Sin is what I'm now paying for to One Night with You is what I'm now praying for. And that made it to number one in the UK charts for 3 weeks in January and February. Well, look, there we are. Time's beaten us once again. Thank you so much for joining me on the show today. I really do hope you've enjoyed our journey back to 2009 and 1959. It's been a bit of a leap, hasn't it, really? But we're down to our final piece on Call Me Number One for this time around, and it's the biggest selling single of 1959. Written by Lionel Bart, made popular by Cliff Richard and the Shadows, who were then called the Drifters at that point. The top selling single of the year, topped the UK charts twice in its original version and then again in 1986 as part of Comic Relief. It is, of course, Mr. Cliff Richard with his Living Doll. Thanks again for listening. Take care. Ta-ra.

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2: From the Sky News Centre at 2. A vigil's been held in Middlesbrough on Teesside for seven people who died in a crash on Saturday, including two police officers. PC's Tom Clough and Matthew Blade's patrol car was hit by a Volkswagen going the wrong way on the A66. Four of the Passat's five occupants had past convictions. Detectives investigating the lead-up to the crash have made 12 arrests. One person's been charged. Anna Turley's the Red Car MP.
3: It was, I think, really important the church kindly opened their doors to the community. Everybody here is still reeling from the incident. It's been an absolutely horrendous few days. I think it was important that we had a space to reflect, to come together, to grieve.
2: A man's due in court later, charged with murder after a woman died in a house fire in West London. Pavel Kalper, who's 34, also faces 8 counts of attempted murder and 1 of arson following the blaze in Hounslow last Wednesday. Russia's accusing Britain of adding fuel to the fire by sharing a blueprint with Ukraine to help it develop long-range missiles. The Prime Minister's responded, asking who started the fire. Ukraine's former Deputy Defence Minister Vladimir Havrilov says it's highly symbolic.
4: If we have a technological access to the components, to the new ideas in Europe and United Kingdom specifically, because it's a missile technology, it gives us more confidence in the course of this war.
2: Donald Trump's reportedly been calling world leaders to urge them to cut economic ties with Iran. Washington's imposed new sanctions aimed at blocking potential sources of revenue for Tehran. Millions of women in England who've not attended cervical screening appointments can be sent a free testing kit on the NHS. It contains a swab in which a sample can be collected and posted back to a lab. And actor Kit Harington's joined the cast of Harry Potter TV series. He's replacing Nicholas Holt as Professor Lockhart in season 2. That's the latest. I'm Fader Silver.
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3: Hello there! This is Steve Pink, and this is the Steve Pink Wind-Up Show.
4: Hello?
3: Mrs. Blythe, please.
4: Yes, speaking.
3: Hello there. It's Daniel Birchmore calling from Environmental Health.
4: Oh, yeah.
3: Hello?
4: Yeah, I'm speaking. I'm talking. Yeah,
3: hello there, yes. The thing is, Mrs. Blythe, I hope you can shed some light on this. We've received a letter today from one of your neighbours.
4: Yeah, go on.
3: And it's about you reversing your car over the grass.
4: Yeah, that's right. I'll do that. Why?
3: Well, they're complaining that, you're obviously making a mess of the area and they're quite concerned about this.
4: Well, really, I don't give a monkey's ask what my neighbours think. I'll tell you what, about 3 years ago, I had a smash up. I reversed out of my drive. Right, I'm going to reverse out. Three cars went into me. Right?
3: What's that got to do with this, though?
4: Well, I'll tell you why. Because I got a letter from the police, right? You listening?
3: I'm listening, yes.
4: Right. Now, I got a letter from the police, right, to say that next time they charge me.
3: But what's that got to do with driving over the verge?
4: No, well, they charge me for reversing out.
3: Over the verge?
4: No, not over the verge, but to reverse out of my drive.
3: Yes, but what are you talking about?
4: Well, let's put it this way. There's no way I'm going to reverse out. All right? I'm reversing onto the grass, okay? And it's
3: but that's the whole point. You know, they're saying that you're reversing over the grass and you're making a mess of the area. Because obviously you couldn't care less about anybody else.
4: Well, I do, but really...
3: You know, it's their words, not mine. You know,
4: well, can you tell me... could you tell me what neighbour it is? I'm very friends. I'm a good... You know, I get on well with my neighbours.
3: Obviously not as well as you thought.
4: Oh, no, of course I do.
3: Well, they're just...
4: I'll tell you what, it's nothing. You wouldn't even know that I'll reverse them. I only got a little car.
3: Yeah, but that's... But obviously you're leaving tyre marks and all sorts of mess, aren't you? And
4: all I've got is a Mini. I've got a little Mini.
3: Yeah,
4: what are you talking about? You talk a load of... I don't care who you are, and I don't give a monkey's arse, all right?
3: You don't give a monkey's what?
4: No, I don't give a monkey's arse.
3: Well, that's not very nice, is it?
4: Well, it is very nice. I don't give a shit what you think, mate.
3: Well, I'm trying to sort it
4: because
3: out, you know.
4: I don't give
3: no
4: a monkey's arse.
3: No need
4: listen to me. All right,
3: shut
4: your face, and can I get a word in?
3: Well, there's no need for that. Goodness gracious.
4: You can go to the police and do what you want, mate. I don't give a monkey's arse what you do.
3: Why would I want to do that? I mean, I'm only trying to be very pleasant and sort out what the problem is, you know.
4: Well,
3: they've written to me. They said that you've got a mouth on you. Well, I can see that.
4: I'll tell you what, I haven't got a mouth on me. I am very friendly.
3: Well, you're not being very friendly to me. I've only been on the phone 5 minutes. You never stopped swearing at me.
4: 5 minutes? Oh, no, but bloody hell. So what's going to happen about it?
3: Well, I don't know. You've been talking nonsense since I got on the phone. I don't know what you're talking about.
4: No, you. What have you been talking about? You've been talking a load of... Mate.
3: No, I've just been saying you've been driving over the grass verge and you know, obviously turning it to...
4: No, that's where you're wrong. What I do is, you listening?
3: Are you going to make some sense?
4: Shut your face and listen to me.
3: Well, are you going
4: to
3: make sense this time?
4: No, can you shut up?
3: Well, get on with it, then.
4: Can you shut up?
3: I'm listening.
4: Now, when I'm driving into my drive, I drive onto the grass, right?
3: Right, yes.
4: But listen, I only drive two wheels on the grass. The other two are still in my drive.
3: What?
4: I don't give a shit. What you think? There's nothing to sort out, all right?
3: Yeah, but the thing is, Nina, your daughter's written to me to wind you up.
4: Who am I talking to?
3: This is Steve Pink.
4: Is that crazy? Oh, Jesus. You're her favourite DJ.
3: You completely went, didn't you, Nina?
4: I'm not normally like this.
3: I would disagree with her because she says that that's exactly what you like.
4: This
3: is Nina Blythe, the psychopath, live on the Steve Pink Show.
4: Hold on, it wasn't. Oh, Steve, it wasn't.
3: Oh, my God, imagine...
4: Steve, are you still there?
3: I'm still here.
4: Oh, Steve, but I don't normally swear.
3: Yeah, we believe that, Nina.
4: Oh, bloody hell. Wait till I bloody see her. She's at college now.
3: Yes, exactly.
4: Oh, God, I've gone all cold and all goose pimpy.
3: Yeah, well, I can't believe it either. Nina!
4: What?
3: All I can say is thank God I don't live next door to you.
4: Oh, go on then, go. Go on, can you go?
3: We're going now!
4: Go on then, go. I'm not going to put the phone down until you go. Go on, have you put the phone down?
3: Yeah, we've gone, Nina.
4: All right, go on then. Steve?
3: Yeah?
4: Oh, go on, go. I'm not putting the phone down until you go. You gone? You gone? He's gone! Steve, go on. Go on, you've got work to do. Go.
3: See you, Nutter.
4: Bye.
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0: 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Music, chat and information to help you during your stay in hospital.
1: Hello?
2: Hello there, Mrs. Randolph, please.
1: Speaking.
2: It's Ian Taylor from Environmental Health, Mrs. Randolph.
1: Yes?
2: Bit of a touchy subject. We've had a letter this morning from one of your neighbours.
1: Oh, yes?
2: About noise you've been making.
1: What I've been making?
2: Yes, you're making a lot of noise, apparently.
1: There's only two of us.
2: Do you play the television loud in the evening or loud music?
1: Well, not normally, unless it was switched on once, perhaps, and then it was turned down, perhaps at the weekend when the Grand Prix, when my son came home. Who was the neighbour?
2: Well, I'd obviously not rather not say at this stage, because I like to get both sides of the story, you know, before
1: yeah,
2: we can... Yes. I mean, do you get on very well with your neighbours, if you don't mind me asking?
1: Well, I mean, I don't... there's only one neighbour in front of me.
2: Well, you've had a bit of a run-in with them over the years, have you? Well, I mean, obviously...
1: No!
2: Yes.
1: We're very friendly with the neighbour in front. The neighbours at the side of me, which are council, but the environment giving me a saying that we've caused a lot of noise.
2: Could you, Ray...
3: Hello? Who's this?
2: Yes, hello there.
3: Who are you?
2: Yes, you would be...
3: My name is Randolph.
2: Is that your first name?
3: It's my surname. Who are you calling?
2: So you're...
3: Who are you calling?
2: Will you stop shouting at me? I'm trying to sort this out for you.
3: Why are you ringing this number?
2: Well, if you shut your face, I'll tell you. I've had a letter from one of your neighbours complaining about noise.
3: And who was that, may I ask?
2: Well, obviously I don't want to give out those details over the phone. I'd rather get your side of the story before we come down. So, do you play the television very loud in the evening?
3: No, we do not.
2: What about loud music, Randy?
3: No, we do not.
2: Is your hearing starting to go? Is that why you...
3: No, it isn't.
2: Well, your wife said that you were. You know, she said that when the Grand Prix was on, you had it very, very loud.
3: That was a fortnight ago.
2: Yes, well...
3: When was this complaint made?
2: About a fortnight ago.
3: And what were they complaining about?
2: Well, the fact that the TV was extremely loud and very irritating.
3: There is nobody anywhere near us. I don't see how anyone could hear us.
2: So, do you have very loud parties in the evening?
3: No, we do not, for goodness sake, man.
2: I'm sorry?
3: No, we do not.
2: Well, what do you do? Do you have a lot of friends round?
3: No, look, I am getting sick and tired of this.
2: Well, I'm getting rather sick and tired of you, you know, with your attitude on the phone. I'm trying to be pleasant, and you've done nothing but shout
3: at me. You're asking... insinuating questions. Who the hell do you think you're talking to?
2: Sitting on the phone, you've not stopped shouting at me. Now, when you've had a few, Grandad, you get very loud.
3: Look, I am sick and tired of this. If you want to come and talk to me, come and talk to me. I'm not going to discuss any more on the telephone.
2: I'm trying to sort it out with you now. I mean, you know, what do you put it down to? The fact that you're a bit daft and stupid and getting old?
3: Listen, any more insulting remarks from you? Who's your superior?
2: I'm sorry?
3: Who is your superior?
2: Well, I don't want you to speak to him. You'll get me into all sorts of trouble.
3: I will speak to him.
2: Oh, you'll get me into all sorts of trouble if you do that.
3: That is exactly my intention. I'm not going to put up with your insulting remarks any longer.
2: Well, I'm trying to sort it out for you, and
3: you're not doing a very good job.
2: Well, I've had training on the phone, you know, how to deal with people.
3: What is your name again?
2: My name is Mr. Ian Taylor.
3: Taylor?
2: But you can just call me Sir.
3: And what is your appointment?
2: I'm sorry?
3: What is your appointment?
2: Which, what do you mean? Dental appointment? I've got one of those. I've got one of those this afternoon. Got to go and see about, my tooth at the back. Are you still there? Hello? Hello, Mr. Randolph. Mr. Randolph Randolph. Should we call him back? Hang on a moment. Let's call Mr. Randolph back.
3: Hello?
2: Randolph, is that you?
3: This is Wing Commander Randolph.
2: Wing Commander Randolph? Yes, you wanted details of my superior?
3: Yes.
2: It's Bevan Watts.
3: For goodness sake.
2: So I didn't catch your first name again. What
3: you
2: was
3: bloody
2: it?
3: Did.
2: He says here, could you please give them a call and wind them up? They've got a great sense of humour, but they deserve to be wound up, Steve.
3: Ring his neck when I see him.
2: Listen, this is Steve Peng. What should we call you, Peter? Should we call you Wing Commander?
3: If you must.
2: Hey, listen, Peter, thanks for being a great sport.
4: Oh, look who's here.
5: Steve Pink.
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is the sound of your mates alive. He's getting to more gigs this year and the next. It's the sound of saying, I got you, mate. It's the sound of mates enjoying even more of this. It's the sound of mates getting home instead of here. Click your seatbelt, because you're twice as likely to be killed or seriously injured if you don't think.

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1: Making your stay in hospital just that little bit better.
2: Good morning, Hyatt Regency Hotel.
3: Yes, I wonder if you can help me, please.
2: Pardon?
3: I wonder if you can help me, please.
2: Sure, go ahead.
3: Yes, I was in earlier today and I've lost my shoes.
2: You've lost your shoes.
3: It's the blue pair of shoes that I left in reception.
2: Uh-huh.
3: And I just wonder if they've been handed in.
2: I wouldn't be able to tell you now. Let me transfer you to our security department.
3: You're very kind, thank you.
4: Security.
3: Yes, good morning.
4: Good morning.
3: I wonder if you've anybody's handed in my shoes.
4: Excuse me?
3: I'm sorry?
4: What? Say it again?
3: I wonder if anybody's handed in my shoes.
4: Your shoes?
3: Yes.
4: What suite number?
3: Well, we weren't actually there. I was visiting. Hello?
4: Hold on, sir.
3: Thank you.
5: Yes, sir. Can I help you?
3: Yes, I wonder if you can. I was visiting somebody today at the hotel, and I've lost my shoes.
5: You left your shoes?
3: Yes, I did. In the reception area.
5: In the reception area of the hotel?
3: Yeah, that's right. We weren't staying there. I was just visiting somebody.
5: Oh, you were visiting somebody?
3: That's right.
5: And you want to see if your shoes are still there?
3: Has anybody handed them in?
5: It's a what?
3: I'm sorry?
5: Did you say it's about a what?
3: I said, has anybody handed them in?
5: Handed them in? No, not yet.
3: They're very expensive. I bought them in London, you know.
5: So, where were you? You said you were in the lobby?
3: Well, I was in the reception area, or the lobby, as you call it, yes, for some odd reason. have you seen them?
5: No, nobody's turned them in as yet, but we can take your name and number.
3: Right, right. Well, they're a black pair.
5: Black?
3: On one of the shoes, the laces snapped.
5: Black shoes?
3: Yes.
5: With laces?
3: Yes, but one of the shoes, the laces snapped.
5: Oh, the laces snapped.
3: That's right.
5: Okay.
3: So you've cleaned them then?
5: No, we haven't seen them.
3: Well, you don't think anybody's stolen them, do you?
5: I doubt it.
3: They're a mighty fine pair of shoes, you know. I mean, you can see just by looking at them that they're very expensive.
5: Okay.
3: You're not wearing them yourself, are you?
5: No. All these right. are some old hand-me-downs that I got on.
3: I'm sorry?
5: Well, these are some somebody gave me that I have on.
3: Oh, well, that's even more reason why you'd probably see them and wear them then.
5: Because,
3: you know, as I say, that, you know, they're very mighty expensive and bought in London, you know.
5: Are you okay? All right, so the name?
3: The name is Steve.
5: Last name?
3: Penk.
5: And the phone number?
3: Yes, if you could, please. If you could call me as soon as possible, if you do see them, that would be great.
5: All right. And the number?
3: Oh, I'm sorry. 6241.
5: 641.
3: 6666.
5: 6666.
3: 7.
5: 641-6667.
3: No, I'm sorry. You're not hearing me properly. 641.
5: Okay.
3: 6.
5: Okay.
3: 6666.
5: 6666.
3: No! 641.
5: Okay.
3: 6666.
5: The 6666.
3: No, you're not listening to me, are you? Oh, thanks very much.
6: Oh, look who's here.
7: Steve Pink.
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4: Morning, Floral Corner.
5: Hello, can I order some flowers, please?
4: You certainly can, for today.
5: What exactly have you got?
4: Everything.
5: Oh, that's great. Well, I just like a nice mixture, so what's it going to cost?
4: £15, £20, or £25.
5: Oh, that's very fair. And can you deliver?
4: We can.
5: Oh, great. So how should I pay, then? Should I send you a cheque or cash, or...?
4: You can pay by credit card, if you like.
5: Oh, right. I haven't got the credit card. Can I just go and get the credit card?
4: Yeah, sure, of course you can.
5: Are you okay for time?
4: Yeah, no problem.
5: I'll be as quick as I can. I won't be a second. Sorry, I just fell over the dog. Gosh, Christ. The dog's all right.
4: You're all right.
5: But he ran upstairs. Oh, well, I'm in a bad way myself.
4: Really?
5: I think I've done my ankle in.
4: Okay.
5: Well, just get me breath.

0: my van driver.
1: Oh, dear.
0: If you knew him, you'd know why I'd guessed it was him.
1: Oh, Lisa, my ankle, I tell you.
0: God. Oh,
1: Lisa, I'm gonna have to go.
0: You have to get a support bandage on it.
1: Yeah, then. I mean, the dog's fine, you know.
0: Okay, as long as the dog's all right.
1: I'm sweating like a pig here, I am.
0: Okay.
1: Right. Lisa, I'll have to go.
0: Okay.
1: All right,
0: you then. Take care and have a nice day.
1: See you now.
0: Bye-bye.
1: Oh, go, watch it. Careful again! What are you doing?
0: Bye-bye.
1: See you, Lisa.
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0: are two types of drive you can have on the motorway. One that feels like this.
1: Or one that feels...
0: like this. The difference is just a few little changes, like giving more space to the car in front or not hogging the middle lane. Because being a little more considerate on the road actually reduces congestion and collisions, which transforms everyone's journey. So we all feel a little less and a lot more. National Highways. Northern Air.

0: Northern Air.
1: Around the wards and across the city.
2: Good afternoon, plastic surgery.
3: Hello, is that the plastic surgery place?
2: This is plastic surgery.
3: Oh, right, thank you. I wonder if you can help me, please.
2: Hold on a sec, let me transmit to a nurse, okay?
3: Thank you.
2: You're welcome. Hello?
3: Hello?
2: Yes, this is Robin. How can I help you?
3: Oh, Robin, hello. Very nice to speak to you. A friend of mine recommended that I give you a call because what it is, Robin, I've just recently won some money and this is a time I want to make myself really happy with my body. And he suggested I give you a call.
2: Okay.
3: And I'm wondering what you can do for me.
2: I don't know. What do you need?
3: Well, what I'd like is I'd like to make my head bigger.
2: And how would you do that?
3: Well, I was hoping you'd know the answer to that. You know, I obviously I don't know. I just wondered if you knew.
2: Well, I guess what you would do would be to come in and talk to the doctor and see what he said.
3: Right. Okay. I mean, it's just that I've always been very conscious of having a little head, you know, and I'd like to make it bigger if that's possible.
2: Well, I personally don't know how that would be done, but that doesn't mean that Dr. Sherman wouldn't be able to have some idea.
3: Right, okay. And what about the chemical and laser skin wrinkle remover?
2: Well, that's done. We don't do that in our office, but that is done in other offices.
3: Right. What about arms made a bit thinner? You know, the thigh and the buttock lift and that sort of stuff.
2: We do that.
3: The neck liposuction?
2: Uh-huh.
3: Because a friend of mine had the eyebrows corrected and the ear pinning, and he was absolutely delighted.
2: Yeah, that's something that we do.
3: Right. Okay, well, I think probably the best thing to do then would be to come down, wouldn't it, really, and chat to one of the experts.
2: Well, why don't I transfer you to the front desk and they can make an appointment for you.
3: Okay, and none of this will be painful, will it?
2: None of it will be painful. All surgery is painful.
3: Oh, goodness gracious, you're terrifying me, woman. Right, okay. And your name is?
2: Robin.
3: You're putting the fear of God into me, Robin. Jesus. And when you say pain, what sort of pain? Pain to the point of tears rolling down your cheeks?
2: Well, they have pain medication.
3: Or, you know, or just chew on this rag. Or, you know, I mean, what sort of pain are we talking about?
2: Bite the bullet.
3: Hold on to this stick very hard.
2: That's right.
3: Yes. Well, good heavens above. Well, I've got to say, Robin, it's been a delight to talk to you. What else could you recommend for me?
2: We'd have to see you before we recommend anything.
3: I've got to tell you, Robin, I'm a dog ugly bloke and I really need all the help I can get, I tell you.
2: Okay.
3: What about a hair transplant, Robin? Could you sort that out for me?
2: You'd have to go to a different office for that.
3: Right, feet smaller. Superficial cheek lift.
2: Okay, it was nice talking to you.
3: Hand surgery, hands like Jennifer Lopez. That's what I need. It'd be fantastic if you'd sort that out for me. It really would. Fingers are a bit lumpy, you know.
2: Thank you.
3: I mean, I'm generally a hell of a mess, to be honest with you, Robin. I really am. But nice to speak to you.
2: Nice to speak to you, too.
3: Bye-bye, Robin.
2: Bye.
3: Bye-bye.
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2: From the Sky News Centre at 3. Dozens of people have gathered for a vigil in Middlesbrough on Teesside to remember seven people who died in the A66 crash. Two were police officers. Their patrol car was hit by a VW being driven on the wrong side of the road on Saturday. Detectives say the five young men in it may have had links to organised crime. 12 arrests have been made. Sir Peter Fahey's a former Greater Manchester Police Chief Constable.
3: We have some young people who you may describe as joyriders who steal cars to bait the police. But then you have another group who are part of organised crime groups who steal cars to commit other forms of criminality, have no regard for the safety of the public, are willing to use those vehicles then to break into premises.
2: A man's been charged with murder after a woman died in a house fire in West London. Eight others were injured following the blaze in Hounslow last Wednesday. A share of nearly £10 billion has been allocated to councils and housing associations in England to build affordable homes. Most will be for social rent and more than £2 billion going to mayoral areas outside London. Andy Burnham's calling on Ukraine's allies to urgently provide more interceptor missiles as Russia steps up attacks. The Prime Minister says countries are assessing their stockpiles to help strengthen Ukraine's air defences. If you're grabbing a coffee, you may be getting more or less caffeine in it than you realise. Which has looked at beverages sold at some major chains. At one, a medium cappuccino contains almost 3.5 times as much as the same drink in another outlet. Here's nutritionist Shefali Loth.
4: For most people, around 400 milligrams a day of caffeine is the safe recommended amount. If you're pregnant, that goes down to 200 milligrams. So half of the standard amount. And actually, a lot of the coffees that we looked at exceed that even in one drink.
2: And Chelsea have beaten Fulham 3-2 in the Premier League's West London derby. Cole Palmer scored the winner. That's the latest. I'm Faye De Silva.
1: Northern Air.
0: Music, chat and information to help you during your stay in hospital.
5: Part 22 of the 25-week series. It's 1976.

0: We've just heard from our staff at Westminster that the Prime Minister, Mr. Harold Wilson, has resigned. He feels he has been leader of the Labour Party for long enough. He will continue as a backbencher. Mr. Wilson celebrated his 60th birthday last week and has been one of the longest-serving Prime Ministers this century.
1: When we came into office 2 years ago, I said to a number of people who will verify this that I didn't intend to stay for more than 2 years. And although my 60th birthday is no more significant to me than any other, I decided to do it in March, which was just about the two-year limit I had set. You will know that from my statement that the Queen was informed last December the 9th, of the exact date I had in mind.

0: Dragon 176, foot 137.
1: Number 10, Downing Street, where the tide of history has so often ebbed and flowed, prepares for a change of tenant. A few hundred yards away at Buckingham Palace, retiring Prime Minister Harold Wilson arrives to hand his resignation to the Queen. At number 10, Mr. James Callaghan, the newly elected Premier, with his wife.
2: Good evening. Following my election as leader of the Parliamentary Labour Party, Her Majesty the Queen has invited me to form a government, and I have accepted that invitation. That was less than 3 hours ago, and my first engagement as Prime Minister is to give to you, the people of Britain, and to share with you my thoughts about our country and what we should be doing. I'm bound to start with our economic prospects. You know, as I do, that we face two deep-seated problems: inflation and unemployment. Both of them are still too high.
3: It's been another disastrous day for the pound. It lost more than 4 cents against the dollar, finishing the day at $1.63¾. Share prices also slumped. The Financial Times index closed 8.5 points down. The developments brought a dramatic change of plan for Mr. Dennis Healey. Only 15 minutes before he was due to leave Heathrow for a meeting of finance ministers in Hong Kong, he changed his mind, saying he wanted to stay in London. The pound wasn't helped by Mr. Callaghan's speech to the Labour Party conference in Blackpool, despite the warnings he gave of the harsh economic realities facing Britain.

0: Buckingham Palace spokesman has refused to add to the overnight statement that the marriage between Princess Margaret and Lord Snowden, reported in this morning's papers to be on the point of breaking up, has been discussed within the royal family. Lord Snowden is on his way to Australia for a photographic exhibition in Sydney. He's staying overnight in Hong Kong, and this afternoon he held a brief news conference there, but refused to comment on the press reports.
1: I've never, over the last 15 years, made any comments about my private life. I have no intention of doing so.

0: Liberal leader Jeremy Thorpe has resigned after what he referred to as a campaign of denigration which has now endured for 3 months. Mr. Thorpe repeated his categorical denial that he once had a homosexual relationship with the male model Norman Scott.
1: I just want to say that it has never been my aim to see Jeremy Thorpe fall from the leadership of the Liberal Party. I've only ever sought to let the truth be known and for my name to be cleared. I don't regret anything that I've said or done. I feel personally very sad for Jeremy Thorpe in these difficult times for him. But I would also like people to know that the last few years generally, and the last few months particularly, have been very difficult for me also. This is something which seems too easily forgotten.
2: Did you ever think that you would one day lead the Liberal Party?
3: I can't say it's ever been uppermost in my mind, no, but lately, of course, with the way things developed, I felt that I should at any rate make a stab at it.
2: How long do you give yourself to be a successful Liberal leader?
3: 4 or 5 years.

0: Britain's hope in the game is rested finally on one contender, John Curry. The 26-year-old from Birmingham has a distinctive ballet style. A perfect performance, giving Britain their first success in the Winter Olympics for 12 years. And to John Curry, the coveted Olympic gold medal.
1: We're now 30 seconds into injury time, and there goes the whistle. And Southampton have won the cup. And David Teach falls on the ground, and Jim McCalliog turns away to shake hands with Pearson. Stepney comes over and shakes the hands of Bobby Stokes, the man who scored the goal, and Southampton have done it against all the odds. Manchester United came here the hottest favourites in years, and Southampton have done it for Hampshire and for the second division.
2: They're on their final lap now, and it's first Andretti, second Depailler, third James Hunt, which will get him the championship, fourth Alan Jones, and fifth Clay Regazzoni. And the flag is down, and James Hunt, by finishing third, wins the World Championship for Britain. James Hunt is world champion. He's beaten Niki Lauda by 1 point.
3: Breaker 19, this here's a rubber duck. You got a copy on me, Big Ben, come on. Yeah, 10-4, Big Ben, for sure, for sure. By golly, it's clean, clear to Flagtown, come on. Yeah, it's a big 10-4 there, Big Ben. Yeah, we definitely got the front door, good buddy. Mercy sakes alive, looks like we've got us a convoy.
4: It was the dark of the moon on the 6th of June in a Kenworth pulling logs. Cab over Pete with a reefer on and a Jimmy hauling hogs. We is heading for Bear on I-10 about a mile out of Shaky Town. I says, Pigpen, this here's a rubber duck and I'm about to put the hammer down.

0: and this here's a duck. Now, you want to back off them hogs? Good, 10-4, about 5 miles or so. 10, roger, them hogs is getting intense up here.
1: By the time we got into Tulsa Town, we had 85 trucks in all. But there's a roadblock up on the clover leaf, and them bears was wall to wall. Yeah, them Smokies as thick as bugs on a bumper. They even had a bear in the air. I says, calling all trucks, this here's the duck. We about to go.

0: Palestinian terrorists holding an Air France Boeing at Entebbe Airport in Uganda have freed the non-Israeli passengers. More than 100 hostages are still being held. And President Amin has called on the Israeli government to accept the demands of the hijackers and release their imprisoned Palestinian guerrillas.
1: This is Israel Broadcasting from Jerusalem. Here is a special news broadcast. All the hostages in Uganda have been rescued by Israeli forces. I repeat, the hostages held for more than a week by Arab terrorists in Entebbe, Uganda, have been rescued and are being flown home by the Israel Army.
2: Israel's ambassador to the United Nations, General Herzog, said that Mrs. Block had been seen by the British consul in hospital after the raid, and he challenged the Ugandan government to prove that it was not involved in her disappearance.
3: Here you have the unbelievable, macabre spectacle of a state waging a war against a 75-year-old lady, supported presumably by those who would associate themselves with this despicable and cowardly behavior. If the government of Uganda is not implicated, let it now and forthwith produce Mrs. Block.
4: Why do you think it is that international politicians tend to find you such a perplexing character?
5: Yes, because I don't want to be controlled by any superpower. I myself consider myself the most powerful figure in the world. That is why you see there is a lot of, especially the Western news media, are attacking me because of that position. I am most powerful man, and you are very lucky to interview me.
4: Good.

I stand before you tonight in my Red Star chiffon evening gown. My face softly made up and my fair hair gently waved. The Iron Lady of the Western World. A Cold War warrior. An Amazon Philistine. Even a Peking plotter. Well, am I any of these things?

0: creation has already benefited young workers on the Festiniog Railway in North Wales and helped a public service at the same time. The scheme is government-sponsored and its aims are simple: to create worthwhile jobs for the unemployed where they can learn the nucleus of a trade under the guidance of more experienced craftsmen, in some cases themselves, being helped by job creation. Here, youngsters are building mini caravans for use as holiday units for old age pensioners. Local councils, industry and community services are being encouraged to submit schemes in which the job creation program can be used. But for job creation, the youngsters working on the car engine would otherwise be wasted human material and facing that most demoralizing of experiences, unemployment.
1: Well, I've written off 30 letters for mainly pattern making jobs or joinery. I've had about 20 or so back saying they don't want to know. Some haven't had decency to write back at all. I've had 2 interviews and I haven't got any at jobs. I'm feeling depressed.
2: Chris is in a slightly better position. He's got a job and he made an early application to join Her Majesty's forces.
3: I'm looking for a security and also a future, and you can't get security or a future in British industry at all, because they're sacking people left, right and centre.

0: I don't believe in black majority rule ever in Rhodesia. Not in a thousand years. I repeat, I believe in black and whites working together.
1: The worst outbreak of civil unrest in South Africa for 16 years claimed six lives yesterday. Police opened fire on demonstrators in the African township of Soweto near Johannesburg, and more than 60 people were injured.
2: The Nigeria Olympic Committee has decided to withdraw from the 1976 Olympic Games as an eloquent protest at New Zealand's blatant disregard for human dignity by its avowed and open support and collaboration with racist South Africa in sport.
3: But the girl the crowd has taken to its heart is a 14-year-old nymphet from Romania, Nadia Comăneci. She's graceful, elfin, and absolutely fearless. A faultless performance. Overall, she collects six maximum scores. If the 21st Olympiad has done nothing else for sport, it has found, in Nadia Comăneci, the perfect performer.

0: 30 love, and it's Borg to the right-hand court. To the forehand, got back. Borg, a forehand slice to the backhand corner. Nastasi down the line. Borg, an easy forehand volley into the empty forehand corner. And the Swede.
1: 40 love.
0: Has three match points for the title. He had one two or three games ago, which he missed. He serves, goes up a backhand return to the bottom of the net. Borg has won. Flings his racket high. Hugs his face. Buries his hand. Nastasi jumps the net. Comes up. Hugs Borg. Puts his hand on top of him. Borg turns to the competitor stands, shakes both his fists high, pulls the ribbon of his hair up.
2: The House of Commons has given a second reading to the drought bill, which is designed to give new powers to water authorities to deal with the unprecedented dry spell. The summer of 76 has been the driest since records began in 1727.

0: America's Viking 2 spacecraft has landed on Mars and is sending back vivid pictures of the planet's surface. But a spokesman has said that the mission is unlikely either to prove or disprove the existence of any life on Mars.
1: What kind of movement, if any, do we anticipate? And if there is any movement on Mars, how will it appear?
2: Well, Mr. President, I if there's real fast movement, like an animal, I'm afraid it'll appear as a blur. If there's slow movement, like a rock rolling along or a slow cloud moving by in the distance, we'll probably see that go by.
3: It's mind-boggling what has happened. We are going out. We're going to go out further. It's the American way of doing things.
4: During America's bicentennial celebrations, there's great activity in the city of Washington, at the White House in particular. President and Mrs. Ford meet a very special visitor. 200 years after the Declaration of Independence, a British monarch comes to America as an honored guest and a good friend. Her Majesty Queen Elizabeth is made royally welcome. Among those to meet Her Majesty and Prince Philip are America's Foreign Secretary Henry Kissinger and Mrs. Kissinger. The royal guests are accorded the highest military courtesy, a 21-

0: old homemade wagon, and I would haul them back to the yard and pump water. We didn't have electricity or running water. And I would wash those peanuts and soak them in brine, and the next morning about 4 o'clock, get up, boil them, put them in 1.5-pound paper bags, and I had a little wicker basket. I'd have about 20 bags of peanuts, and I'd walk 3 miles down the railroad track to Plains, Georgia. And even at that early age, as I sold my peanuts on the street, I was able to tell who the good people were and who the bad people were. The good people were the ones that bought peanuts from me, and the bad ones didn't.
1: I heard a young man speaking out just the other day, so I stopped to take a listen to what he had to say. He spoke straight and simple, by that I was impressed. He said,

0: one for all, why not the best?
1: We've heard a lot of double talk from Mr. Carter, a lot of make-believe mathematics, a lot of fuzzy and contradictory policy proposals. I still don't know where Mr. Carter stands on most issues, and I don't think he does. One thing is pretty clear. Mr. Carter wants to be president. Whatever he has to say to get

0: America's next president will be the peanut farmer from Georgia, Jimmy Carter. President Ford conceded victory last night to his Democratic opponent.
1: And I pray that I can live up to your confidence and never disappoint you.
2: The 82-year-old father of communist China, Mao Zedong, died today at just past midnight. The people of the capital had apparently been prepared for the announcement. Only 30 minutes after the radio solemnly reported Mao had passed away, black armbands appeared on people in the streets.

0: Three defenseless children who died in such tragic circumstances. Many of the women there have, since the deaths of the Maguire children, become members of what's now known in Belfast as the Peace Movement. More than 6,000 women, mainly from West Belfast, the largest provisional IRA stronghold in the city, have already signed a petition which tells the IRA virtually to get out and leave them alone.
1: We reject the use of the bomb and the bullet and all the techniques of violence. We dedicate ourselves to working with our neighbours near and far, day in and day out, to build a peaceful society in which the tragedies we have known are our best memory and our continuing warning.

0: We came to the courtroom early, and they were already there. The 13 prisoners who, till that moment, hadn't been seen in public. They were penned in the well of the court in a double row. Nearest us, and in a wheelchair, the youngest mercenary, John Namak of London. In the back row beyond Namak, Michael Wiseman of Finchley, John Lawler of Hampshire, and then in the middle, with the dark hair, Kostas Georgiou, alias Callan, the Greek Cypriot Londoner, said to be the mercenary commander.
1: All my men, which are captured, the so-called mercenaries, were all under my direct command. So any responsibility and any charges against them, okay, they were following my orders. They were just soldiers.
2: Yesterday, in a Luanda prison yard, the four mercenaries sentenced to death by the People's Tribunal of Angola were shot by a military police firing squad. One was an American, three, Kostas Georgiou, Colonel Callan, Andrew McKenzie, and John Barker, were British.

0: Hughes was the world's richest and most celebrated recluse. Estimates put his personal wealth at £1,000,000,000. His massive fortune came from interests in machine tools, films, and the aircraft industry. He also had a huge hotel and gambling empire. Yet, for all his money, Hughes was desperately shy and lonely. He hadn't been seen in public for nearly 20 years. And when the announcement of his death came through early this morning, there was no sign of emotion in the voice of the Hughes Corporation spokesman.
1: Mr. Hughes died at 1:27 p.m. Central Standard Time while in flight to Houston Intercontinental Airport. He most recently had been a visitor in Acapulco, Mexico.
0: Hughes' obsession about his health was often put forward as a reason for his strange behavior. In his book, I Caught Flies for Howard Hughes, Ron Kistler explains how he had to protect his wealthy boss.
2: One of the assignments that I had, of course, was to catch any kind of a winged insect that came into the room. He had given me a two-hour dissertation on, number one, the aerodynamics of a fly, and number two, on how properly to catch a fly. First, you had to have a Kleenex on your hand, and then you had to carefully maneuver the fly into a position where you could attack it from the rear, just at the critical moment that it had flexed its hind legs to propel it into takeoff. If you ever have to catch a fly, I would certainly suggest that method of operation. It's almost impossible.

0: Tonight we talk to the Sex Pistols, the punk band that EMI believes will become a world force in rock music. And let's face it, EMI signed the Beatles, so they should know. Only recently at a London gig, a girl fan of the Sex Pistols got so carried away with their frenzied music, she bit her boyfriend's ear off. Well, Newsbeat's been lending an ear to lead vocalist Johnny Rotten, the one with the flaming orange hairdo, not to mention a safety pin through his ear, and guitarist Steve Jones. They've been telling us their sob story.
1: For a new group to start out is almost impossible.
2: Yeah, no place would let us play. We had to gatecrash some gigs, like, just used to go down over our PA, set it up, and they didn't know what was happening.
3: That's incredible. I mean, why is that, though? I mean, a new band?
1: The whole scene is wound up completely to like, the big business bands. And anything new is a threat to them, and they just won't tolerate it.
3: So what do you think about the old groups?
2: I think they're useless. The country's a bleeding heart state, isn't it?
3: What are you trying to do about it?

0: You dirty old man.
1: Well, keep going, Jim, keep going. Go on, you've got another 5 seconds. Say something outrageous.
0: You dirty bastard.
1: Go on, again.
0: You dirty f***er.
1: What a clever boy.
0: What a f***ing rotter.
1: Well, that's it for tonight.

Bill Grundy has been suspended by Thames Television following his controversial interview with the Sex Pistols punk rock group. Meanwhile, speaking at Heathrow, rock and roller Bill Haley has said he thinks punks are carrying things too

0: Part 22 of 25 Years of Rock was researched by John Tober and Pete Frame and produced by Trevor Dann. The series was devised by Stuart Grundy and is a Radio 1 production in association with Billboard magazine.
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3: From the Sky News Centre at 4. A vigil's been held in Middlesbrough on Teesside for seven people who died in a crash on Saturday, including two police officers. PC's Tom Clough and Matthew Blade's patrol car was hit by a Volkswagen going the wrong way on the A66. Four of the Pissat's five occupants had past convictions. Detectives investigating the lead-up to the crash have made 12 arrests. One person's been charged. Anna Turley's the Red Car MP.
4: It was, I think, really important the church kindly opened their doors to the community. Everybody here is still reeling from the incident. It's been an absolutely horrendous few days. I think it was important that we had a space to reflect, to come together, to grieve.
3: A man's due in court later, charged with murder after a woman died in a house fire in West London. Pavel Culper, who's 34, also faces eight counts of attempted murder and one of arson following the blaze in Hounslow last Wednesday. The Prime Minister's promising to keep up the pressure on Russia despite its threats. Andy Burnham's made his first overseas visit as PM to Ukraine. He says strengthening the country's air defences is now an urgent priority. Millions of women in England who've not attended cervical screening appointments can be sent a free testing kit on the NHS. It contains a swab in which a sample can be collected and posted back to a lab. Chelsea beat Fulham 3-2 in their Premier League opener. Cole Palmer got the winner in a man-the-match performance. João Pedro and Morgan Rogers also scored. After a difficult summer, which saw Palmer left out of England's World Cup squad, Rogers says he's back to his best.
5: He had a difficult year with injuries and stuff last year, and you can see in his eyes in pre-season and in training that he's ready this year and he's ready to prove people wrong, and you saw that with our performance. Best player on the pitch by a mile, and that's what he does, and it's good to have him on our side.
3: And actor Kit Harington's joining the cast of the Harry Potter TV series. He's replacing Nicholas Holt as Professor Lockhart in season 2. That's the latest. I'm Faye De Silva.
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2: I don't believe it. Don't touch me. Hey, Ray. Hey, Sugar. Tell them who we are.
3: Well, we're big rock singers. We got golden fingers. And we're loved everywhere we go.
2: That sounds like us.
3: We sing about beauty and we sing about truth. At $10,000.

0: 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And here's Nikki, driving off for a morning coffee. You know the drill, Nikki. 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
2: From the Sky News Centre at 5, a fundraiser for the families of two police officers killed in the A66 crash near Middlesbrough has reached more than £740,000. PCs Tom Clough and Matthew Blades died when their patrol car was hit by a vehicle travelling in the wrong direction on Saturday. 12 people have been arrested over alleged criminal activity before the incident, which also killed five young men. Here's Cleveland Police Federation Chair Lauren Somerville.
3: At the heart of this are two families whose loved ones aren't returning home. That is my focus. It's making sure that the rest of my colleagues know I'm here and I'm listening to them.
2: A man's been charged with murder after a woman died in a house fire in West London. Eight others were injured following the blaze in Hounslow last Wednesday. A share of nearly £10 billion has been allocated to councils and housing associations in England to build affordable homes. Most will be for social rent and more than £2 billion going to mayoral areas outside London. Andy Burnham's calling on Ukraine's allies to urgently provide more interceptor missiles as Russia steps up attacks. The Prime Minister says countries are assessing their stockpiles to help strengthen Ukraine's air defences. Millions of women in England who've not attended cervical screening appointments can be sent a free testing kit on the NHS. It contains a swab in which a sample can be collected and then posted back to a lab. Dr. Rachel Orrett from Cancer Research UK calls it a game changer.
4: In testing for it, we're able to find high-risk types of HPV and those cases can then move on to being monitored appropriately, and the outcome of that essentially is saving lives.
2: And Chelsea have beaten Fulham 3-2 in the Premier League's West London derby. Cole Palmer scored the winner and was involved in setting up the other goals. That's the latest. I'm Faye De Silva.
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5: Hello there and welcome once again to my favourite song. It's the show where we've asked some well-known faces from the entertainment world to tell us what their favourite song is, so we can play it just for you. It really is an eclectic mix of songs and memories that we have for you during the next hour, so please do stay with us and see if their favourite song is your favourite song.
6: Hey gang, how you doing? It's me, Mr. Motivator. Let me say it again. It's me, Mr. Motivator. You're listening to me just telling you that, listen, just like the trees lose their leaves in the autumn, and then the spring comes along and they flower again. That's what's going to happen to you. So I want you to keep your chin up. Right, remember, keep looking forward. Have a goal in mind when you're going to get up and you're going to walk proud. And that goal, remember, the first two letters is go. Let's go for it. Anyhow, my choice of music is McFadden and Whitehead. Ain't no stopping us now. The words are brilliant. It's very uplifting. Makes you feel so good. And it cheers you up when you're feeling down. So from now on, put a smile on your face. And remember this, always smile whilst you still got teeth. Say yeah.

Hello, my name is Denise Welsh, and I'm very glad to tell you that my favourite song is You To Me Are Everything by The Real Thing. I know it's a bit of a cheesy pop song, but I love it. And every time I hear it, and have done since the 70s, because I'm old enough to have been a teenager when it first came out, I think 1976, and it just, I don't know, it fills me with joy. It just reminds me of so many good times in my life. And whenever in the days when we could go to discos and parties, which hopefully you can soon, as soon as I hear it, it makes me want to run onto the dance floor. And so as soon as I hear da da da da da da da da da, it just fills me with joy. So You To Me Are Everything by The Real Thing is my favourite song. And I just want to say to all of you in hospital now, I hope it won't be too long. I'm sending lots and lots of love to you all, and hope that you get better soon, and that the world is looking like it's going to be a brighter place again. Lots of love.

Hi, this is Gary Davis from BBC Radio 2, and you've asked me what my favourite song is, which is an impossible question, really. I'm going to choose my favourite song today. If you ask me this question tomorrow, it'll probably be a different song, but the way I'm feeling, I think it's got to be Cowboys and Angels by George Michael, taken from his album Listen Without Prejudice, Volume 1. It was never one of his biggest hits. It's a shame because it really should have been. It's absolutely beautiful. I mean, the atmosphere and the strings, it just sends you into another world. So that's what I'd like to play right now. And I'd like to wish you a very, very speedy recovery. And I send you lots of love. And I really hope you enjoy this song. George Michael, Cowboys and Angels.

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1: Hello everyone, it's Sian Williams here with my favourite song. And my favourite song is Don't Give Up by Peter Gabriel and Kate Bush. And I love it because the bits that Peter Gabriel sings are about isolation and depression. But the bits that Kate Bush sing are about optimism and hope and pulling through. And I love the lines where she says, don't give up because you have friends. Don't give up. You're not beaten yet. Don't give up. I know you can make it good. And I know you can make it good. So from me to you, lots and lots of love.

Hello, this is Michael Sheen, and I want to talk to you about one of my favorite songs, which is Here Comes the Sun by the Beatles. As soon as you hear the first few notes, I think it puts a smile on your face and lifts your heart a little. It's a deceptively simple song, but I think it is a very powerful one. It's the first song that my baby daughter Lyra really responded to and made her laugh and dance and want to hear it again and again. So it's got that going for it as well. And I hope that for everyone who's in hospital at the moment being treated and looked after, and for everyone who's working in hospitals, this might be a reminder of no matter how difficult the times are at the moment, there are sunnier, better days to come. And thank you to everyone there in the hospitals all across Britain for the amazing work you're doing. So here it is. Here Comes the Sun by the Beatles.

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1: You're both on the same road, same tarmac, same rules, just a different number of wheels. Motorbikes aren't in your way, they're on their way, just like you. So use your mirrors, check before you maneuver, and be aware of motorbikes. Because when we look out for each other, everyone gets where they're going safely. Motorbike safety, it's on all of us. 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
2: Welcome back to My Favourite Song. It's the show where we've asked a whole bunch of celebs to tell us about their favourite song so they can share it with you. Coming up, more hits and memories as we enjoy My Favourite Song. And to get us away on this half of the show, naturalist and TV presenter Chris Packham shares his favourite song. Chris.
3: My favourite song. Well, I'm in the garden at the moment, so my favourite song would probably be produced by a bird. And of all the birds I like to listen to most in this environment, the song thrush takes the crown. It's got a really beautifully crystal clear, sharp, fluty song, often with gaps between the notes which generate anticipation. It stops singing and then you wait and you're waiting and then eventually it starts singing again, and that sort of reinforces the joy, really. Some people call them urban nightingales, song thrushes, and I think that their song holds a torch to the nightingale, and so much more accessible now, because very sadly the nightingale, famed though it is for its incredibly rich and diverse song, is now sadly a rare bird in the UK. But in terms of human songs, well, look, I'm an old punk rocker. It's going to be something loud and raucous from the late 70s or the 80s. I was a massive fan of the Ramones, the Clash, and then, of course, later, the Jesus and Mary Chain, who I say provided the soundtrack to my life. But if I was in hospital, I probably wouldn't be listening to the Clash, the Ramones and the Jesus and Mary Chain. I'd probably want to hear something a little different. So what I'm going to go for is one of my favourite all-time songs, written by Bob Dylan. I like Bob Dylan because he's a brilliant poet and songwriter. I mean, some of his early work is simply astonishing. A Hard Rain's Going to Fall, you know, fantastic stuff. But I'm not going to go for that. I'm going to go for Mr. Tambourine Man. And the reason I choose that one is that there's a fabulous clip of Bob Dylan performing this at the Newport Folk Festival in 1964 on YouTube. The audience looks so disinterested in this slightly geeky young man with his extraordinary lyrics, and yet he stands there so confidently and he's singing what I think is one of the greatest songs written in the last century. There's no doubt about that. So here you go, Mr. Tambourine Man by Bob Dylan. I hope you are feeling well, and if you're not feeling well, I hope you are soon and that you recover soon. Perhaps Bob can help that on its way.

Hi there, Johnny Walker here, and great to be with you on your hospital radio station. And I hope your day is going reasonably well, and the food you've had is not too bad. I always remember being in the hospital. I said, for breakfast, they'd come round with, you know, cereal and soggy toast. Any chance of an egg? No, this is the NHS, was the answer I got. Anyway, I've been asked to pick my favourite record. And when I was 15 years old in Birmingham, in my school holidays, I went to a factory and worked there to earn money so I could buy myself a tape recorder so I could record all the hits off Pick of the Pops on Sunday afternoon. And I used to go at the lunchtime just down the road from this factory into this cafe that had the most enormous jukebox. And for older people listening, I paid 1 and 9 pence for double egg and chips and a slice of bread. And then I'd, if I got enough money, I'd stick 6 pence or a tanner in the jukebox and I'd play this song, The Shirelles, Will You Love Me Tomorrow? Johnny Walker saying all the best and get well soon. And I hope you can get home to the ones you love as soon as you can. Take very good care. Bye-bye now.

Hello everyone, it's Shobana Gulati here. One of my favourite songs reminds me of my mum and the way her eyes used to light up as she sang the chorus back to me with gusto. It is "All I Have to Do Is Dream" by the Everly Brothers.

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1: Hello, everybody. My name is Joe Dottie and I play Tim Metcalf in Coronation Street. I have been asked to pick a favourite song, which is kind of difficult because, as you know, there are so many different musical genres. Having a favourite is pretty difficult. But one song I play a lot that springs to mind, in fact, I listened to it tonight when I came in from work because it just chilled me out. I absolutely love jazz and I love Chet Baker. So here he is with My Funny Valentine. I hope you enjoy it. I hope you feel better soon and lots of love from the North.

Hi, this is Carol Smiley. Being asked to pick my favourite song is no easy task because I have a lot. However, one sticks out way above the others, and purely because it makes me smile every time I hear it and often makes me dance. Not an image you necessarily want in your head. So it also ties in very much with my name. So I hope you love it as much as I do. This is Pharrell Williams and Happy.

0: Well, that's just about all we have time for now. I hope you've enjoyed our celebrities telling us about their favourite song, and I wonder whether we've played a favourite song of yours in the last hour. Matthew Rolland from Hospital Radio Reading was responsible for getting all of our celebrities involved in today's show, so thanks to him for all his hard work in making that happen. I'm Richard Smith saying thank you so much for listening to this edition of My Favourite Song, and we look forward to your company again very soon. And as we just have time left for one more, who's our final guest on the show today?
1: Hi Hospital Radio, I'm Arlene Phillips, and my favourite song is Uptown Funk, because every time I hear it, I'm up on my feet dancing, no matter what my mood. And I just want to say, get well soon, everybody. And here is, because you're in hospital, a 10. Because I want you all to try to get up dancing, even if it's just your shoulders or you're clapping your hands. Lots of love. Bye.

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2: From the Sky News Centre at 6. Police say five young men killed in a wrong-way crash near Middlesbrough may have had links to organised crime. 12 other people have been arrested as part of the investigation into Saturday's A66 crash, in which two officers also died. Sir Peter Fahey is a former Greater Manchester Police Chief Constable.
3: We have some young people who you may describe as joyriders who steal cars to bait the police, but then you have another group who are part of organised crime groups who steal cars to commit other forms of criminality, have no regard for the safety of the public, are willing to use those vehicles then to break into premises.
2: A report's warning young adults leaving care are around four times more likely to die than the general population. The study, which was commissioned by the government, says it's a national tragedy. It found there's a so-called care cliff, with people often left alone without a safety net. Andy McCulloch's son Joash took his own life.
4: In the November, he had a suicide attempt, took an overdose, ended up in hospital, and then was discharged without a psych review, without a referral, without anyone letting social services even know.
2: Billions of pounds has been allocated to councils and housing associations to build 70,000 new homes across England. It'll see cash given to mayoral areas in northern and central parts, as well as London. Millions of women are being invited to order at-home screening kits for cervical cancer. Those in England who haven't attended appointments will be able to use them to collect a sample and post it back to a lab. Prosecutors are deciding whether to bring charges against a man in his 80s following an investigation into claims of sexual assaults by the late Harrods owner Mohammed Al-Fayed. Detectives have sent a file of evidence to the CPS. Football now. Chelsea beat Fulham 3-2 in the Premier League's West London derby last night. Their goals came from João Pedro, record signing Morgan Rogers and Cole Palmer. Fulham gave them a scare though through Josh King and Gonzalo Garcia. That's the latest. I'm Jenny Barsby.
1: Northern Air. Music, chat and information to help you during your stay in hospital. 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

0: Would you care to order now, sir?
1: By all means, waiter. An admirable menu you have here.
0: Thank you, sir. We are rather proud of our cuisine.
1: You have every right to be. By George, yes. This is without a doubt the most comprehensive nosh-up list I've seen in years.
0: Thank you, sir. Have you decided on your choice?
1: No, we mustn't rush things like this. A meal needs careful thinking about. A hasty decision could ruin the whole thing. We mustn't insult such a menu by ordering haphazardly. What a list to choose from. Roast haunch of venison and peacock's tongues right down to roll-mops and gherkins. Marvellous. I think to commence, something flippant is called for. Something light to make way for all the heavy stuff going down later. What do you think, Sydney?
2: I don't care. Let's get at it. I'm starving.
1: So am I. All the better. A sharp appetite complements a good meal.
2: Yeah, well, don't let's mess about. Waiter, 6, 10, 19, 27, and a cup of tea.
0: Thank you, sir.
1: Wait a minute. You can't order a meal like that. This is sacrilege. You must weigh up the respective dishes in relationship with each other. See if they blend, if they complement each other. Judge the piquancy.
2: I'm hungry. I just want to get it down me.
1: I know that, but let's at least order with discretion. Won't make any difference to how hungry you are. You'll enjoy it more. Ordering meals is an art. The preparation of food is a highly cultured and civilized procedure.
2: As far as I'm concerned, food is stuff you get down you when your trousers start slipping.
1: You philistine. If Francois the cook hears you talking like that, he'll stuff his cordon bleu right down your faggot tunnel. You got no idea, have you? No sense of beauty as regards to food. You must blend your dishes. It's essential. Let's take your order one by one. Number 6, peas pudding. Very admirable in its own way. Good, solid Anglo-Saxon cuisinery. What have you chosen to go with it? Number 10. Saveloys a la Elephant and Castle. So far, so good. Peace pudding and saveloys, who could find fault with that? But now we start going astray. 19 and 27. Jetted eels and chips. No, Sydney, no. No vegetables? Where's your green stuff? This is all heavy, mate. There's no light and shade.
2: I don't want no light and shade. I just want to fill up and get out.
1: You must have a balanced diet. You must ask yourself, am I getting enough vitamin D in this meal? You must put that question to yourself. There's no vitamin D in saveloys, especially a la Elephant and Castle. Why not start with a little salad with French dressing and a souffle à la princesse?
2: French dressing, souffle à la princesse. It's all right for women and foreigners. Grub is to fill up holes, that's all. You don't need all this la-di-da stuff. Look at this one here. Chicken stuffed with oranges.
1: Well, are you surprised at that?
2: I bet the chicken was.
1: Let me explain, Sydney. We gourmets believe that as there are so many variations one can employ with the preparation of food, it is senseless not to take advantage of it. Besides being delightful to eat, there is the question of nutriment. A balanced diet is essential to a well-run body. Food creates heat. Heat is turned into energy, and energy keeps us going.
2: Yeah, well, when a boiler runs down, you just open the door and shovel it in. You don't mess about with a pair of tongs picking out nice little shaped lumps of coal that look good.
1: Oh, you unimaginative clod.
2: Yeah, wait, have you got that then?
0: Yes, sir. 6, 10, 19, 27.
2: And a cup of tea.
0: Thank you, sir.
3: Tub.
1: Hey? Who said that?
3: Me, Bill.
1: Where are... Oh, there you are, behind the flowers. I forgot all about you. What do you want?
3: Well, I'll have 7, 19, 33, 34, 41, 53, 56, 72, and, let's see, 122.
1: That sounds good, William. What is it?
3: I don't know. I haven't got a menu.
1: Well, how do you know you're going to like it?
3: Oh, I'm bound to. They're me lucky numbers.
1: How could you order a meal like that?
3: Well, that's how I fill in me football coupon.
1: It's not the same thing. What have you ordered here? 7, 19, 33, 34. 122. Yes. Very tasty. Pâté de foie gras and prunes. R- roast beef with Yorkshire pudding and custard. And to follow, fish cakes and ice cream.
3: And a cup of tea.
1: You mean you're still going through with the order?
3: Well, it sounds all right to me. There's nothing I don't like in that lot.
1: Well, there's nothing I don't like, but not all on one plate.
3: Ah, you English, you're all the same. You never experiment with food.
1: Oh, get back behind the flowers. I don't want to see you.
0: There is just your order, sir.
1: I'm not ready yet. Go and get theirs. I'll think about it.
0: Something to drink, sir?
2: A pint of bitter.
1: Do you mind? You don't drink bitter at Shea Claude's. Allow me. The wine is my department.
2: I don't like wine.
1: You must have wine. Wine is the perfect companion to a meal. It's very important to choose the correct vintage. Now, Sid, you're having peace pudding, Savoy's, jelly deals and chips. Ah, see. I think with that, the Nuit Saint-Georges 54?
0: Possibly. I would have thought the jellied eels suggested a white wine.
1: True, true. I feel the Nuit Saint-Georges goes so well with the Savoy's.
0: Yes, that is very true. Have you considered a Moselle or a Hock? It's very good with the jellied eels and wouldn't antagonize the Savoy's either.
1: Under normal circumstances, I would have agreed with you, but the mere presence of the peace pudding puts a Moselle right up the spout, sure.
0: Yes, it is very difficult, isn't it? I have it. A compromise, sir. A vin rosé.
1: Of course, a vin rosé.
2: Will it go with the chips?
1: Of course it goes with the chips.
2: All right, then I'll have a pint of that instead.
1: I think a demi-bouteille will do him.
0: Will that be all, sir?
1: Yes. Now, hang on. There's a movement the other side of the flowers. What do you want?
3: I want a drink.
1: Yes, let's see. Pâté de foie gras and prunes, roast beef, Yorkshire pudding and custard, fish cakes and ice cream. I think you better take the flowers out of the vase and drink that.
3: No, I want a proper drink. I want 31. What's that?
2: Let's see, 31. That's down to 14. Soda siphon.
1: Yes, bring him that.
0: Thank you, sir. I'll come back for your order.
1: Now, let's get down to the real stuff. Now sit back, you two, and observe how the master selects his grub. Watch a professional gourmet at work. Now, to start with, you observe I select an appetizer, something veering towards piquant. And what better than a Whitstable oysters with the red pepper and lemon juice and brown bread and butter?
2: What about the chips?
1: Don't have chips with oysters. Then we come to the fish dish. Today being a Thursday and the climate tending towards temperate, I feel I should take the sole tout Paris with mussels and a mushroom sauce, with a glass of slightly chilled hock. Now for the entree.
3: That means come in, doesn't it?
1: No, it doesn't mean come in. Entree means something to open with.
3: Like a crowbar.
1: Like a crowbar. And you can wipe that smirk off your face, Kerr. Wasn't all that funny. You'll get the benefit of my fist right through those delphiniums in a minute. For the entree, I think...
0: Excuse me, sir. Who is the peace pudding at Savoy's?
2: Over here, boy. Come on.
1: Oh, wait till he's put the plate down before you start.
2: I'm angry.
1: That's no excuse. Sit down and wait. Stone me. Three mouthfuls went as it was passing over the top of my head.
2: Oh, it's marvellous. Oh, these jellied eels are sensational.
0: And here is the other gentleman's mess.
3: Down here, you little beaut. Good on you. Ah, this is the life.
1: Oh, no, not chop sauce on the prunes.
3: I don't think I'll have to have this more often. These prunes are delicious.
2: What are you doing with the stones?
3: What stones?
1: Oh, never mind.
0: Have you decided yet, sir?
1: No, I'm still pondering. I've got down to the entree. I'll call you when I'm ready. Don't believe in rushing these things. A good meal is always worth waiting for. Now, let me see entrees. A little underdone fillet steak with champignon, and I think a little leaf spinach and a rich burgundy. Yes. Now, the poultry.
2: Are you having bird as well?
1: Of course. I don't know whether I should have the overripe pheasant with green peas or a whole young Aylesbury duckling.
2: Oh, you rotten swine. Fancy eating a little baby duck. You ought to be ashamed of yourself.
1: And what about the little piggy that went to market and finished up in your Savoy?
2: It's different.
1: It's not different. That's because yours has got a skin round it, so it looks like something else. A You've been seeing too many Walt Disney films. I suppose you see my roast duck with a little sailor's suit on and a hat with two ribbons hanging down the back. And falling plop in the water because he can't swim yet.
3: And Pluto sniffing round the yard and Bambi trying to skate and thump her with these two big teeth hanging down and... I'll get on with me prunes.
1: Anyway, as you're so sensitive, I shall forego the Aylesby duckling.
2: Why don't you hurry up and order and shut up? We're nearly finished, Downs.
1: I'm not rushing my choice just so that you can get out and parade up and down outside the coffee bar looking for birds.
2: Well, you're taking long enough. Well, I've finished.
3: So have I.
1: Then you'll have the pleasure of sitting back and watching me, won't you? Waiter.
4: Yes, sir.
1: I'm ready. Take this down very carefully.
4: Yes, sir.
1: 1 dozen Whitstable oysters with trimmings and brown bread and butter, sole to Paris with mussels and mushroom sauce, underdone fillet steak with leaf spinach and champignon, roast surrey capon, salted potatoes, green peas and French salad, fresh fruit salad with Normandy cream, camembert, brie and Cornish wafers, café au lait, champagne cognac, chilled hock with the fish and a 55 claret with the entree.
4: I'm very sorry, sir. The cook has gone home.
1: I beg your pardon?
4: It's 11:30, sir. You should have ordered sooner, like the other gentleman did. You've been here for an hour and a half, sir.
1: But this is ridiculous. You gave me no indication. I demand to see the manager.
4: He's gone home as well, sir.
1: But I'm hungry. I haven't eaten all day.
4: I'm very sorry, sir.
1: But you must have something available.
4: Only this section here, sir. You can have something from that.
1: Oh, very well. A corned beef sandwich and a cup of tea.
4: Yes, sir.
2: But with your corned beef, I would suggest an Indian tea or perhaps a blended Malay M55.
1: I'll slosh you.
2: Evening, Harry. Find a horse's collar, please.
5: Righto, Sid.
6: Hello, Sid.
2: Oh, blimey. Edwardy and Fred. I haven't seen you in years. When'd you get out?
6: I haven't been in, Sid. I've gone straight on the jet now.
2: Get away. What are you doing?
6: I'm promoter and personal manager.
2: What, the fight game?
6: No. See that bloke over there?
2: Blimey, you can't miss him, can you? He must weigh, what, 25 stone?
6: 29 stone, 12 and a half pounds. He's the boy I'm managing, Arnold Trubshaw.
2: Who is he?
6: He's a Southeast England eating champion. Oh, Addy, 2 dozen ham sandwiches, 6 meat pies and 8 pints of bitter. Send him over to Arnold.
5: Righto, Fred.
2: He's not going to eat that lot, is he?
6: Oh, yes, just a snack for he has his supper. He's in training, you see.
2: What for?
6: The finals of the Great Britain All-Comers Championships.
2: Is this on the level?
6: Yeah, certainly. Paying proposition, Sid.
2: But blimey, it must cost you more than you win in grub for him.
6: No. We average 1 contest a week with purses of up to 100 nicker, plus side bets. Mm. And of course, for the big championships, the promoters supply all the grub.
2: I didn't know this sort of thing was going on. Where have I been? Can anybody go in for the Great Britain All-Comers?
6: Oh, yeah, as long as they get their name down by the end of the month. Well, have you got a boy in mind?
2: Well, as a matter of fact, I have.
6: Is he a professional?
2: No, but he likes his grub. He's a gourmet.
6: Yeah. Well, I don't want to put you off, Sid, but I don't think he'd stand a chance against the professionals. I mean, Arnold, he is the number one contender for the world title.
2: Go on.
6: Yeah, when he wins the Great Britain title, I'm matching him against Henry the Human Dustbin in Chicago. Now, he's the world champion. Great eater, Sid, a great eater. Hmm? Broke the world record last week. Cider beef in under 4 minutes. Cool. Oh, well, I might see you at the championships then, Sid. I'd like to see how your boy shapes up.
2: Yeah, well, I don't think he's in Arnold's class, but you never know. There's always a giant killer, isn't there? Open your mouth.
1: What for?
2: Just open your mouth. I want to see how big it is.
1: What's all this about?
2: Give me the tape measure, Bill.
3: Here you are, Sid.
1: Now, just a minute.
2: Open your mouth.
1: I refuse.
2: Hold his nose, Bill.
3: Right.
2: That's better. Now, poke the ruler in. Right up to that little wobbler thing at the back. Now then, how much is it from there to the front choppers?
3: 5.5 inches.
2: Shut up. What about the width?
3: 4.75.
2: That's 2 and 3 plus. That's 150 cubic inches. Blimey, that's marvellous. That's a championship mouth, that is. Half a loaf at least, I reckon, in there. Let him go.
1: What do you think you're doing?
2: I'm measuring your cake hold capacity.
1: And what has my cake hole capacity got to do with you?
2: Because I entered you for the competition.
1: What competition?
2: Listen, boy, you like your grub, don't you?
1: Well, you know I do. Food is a hobby of mine.
2: Exactly. So how would you like to be able to eat as much grub as you can manage for nothing?
1: I must say it sounds rather intriguing.
2: That's it. Now, that's why I've entered you for the Great Britain All-Comers Eating Contest.
1: Well, you go right out and unenter me.
2: Why?
1: Do you seriously expect me to sit up on a platform in a public place and expose my eating habits in front of a gawking mob? I still have some dignity left. I'm not selling it for a contest of sheer, unadulterated professional piggery.
2: But you like grub. What's the matter with you?
1: There is a difference between a gourmet and a glutton. I'm a gourmet mush. Quality before quantity. Enough is sufficient to the day thereof.
2: Well, Saturday is the day thereof, so get cracking. You can't back out now. I've entered you. Open your mouth.
1: No.
2: Look, boy, you've only got to be a glutton for one day. Then you can go back to being a gourmet. Open your mouth.
1: No.
2: There is 1,000 nicker for the winner.
4: Ich weiß.
2: That's better. Now then, you've got to go into training. Now, there's some very stiff competition, real professionals. Our only hope is to increase cake hold capacity and reduce chewing time. I met the main challenger, and his strength is his rate of chewing. Like a grinding machine, this boy. Our only hope is to bypass the chewing and concentrate on the swallowing. Now then, open your mouth again, and let's have a quick survey of the battlefield.
3: Look, Sid, if we can enlarge the throat, that might double the rate of swallowing.
2: Yes, I think you're right. I think if we get those tonsils out, give us a bit more room. Shut up.
3: Now, what about his teeth? He doesn't eat all those, does he?
2: No, I reckon we could have four of them big back ones out without losing any efficiency.
1: Do you mind? I am not having any tonsils or teeth out.
2: Look, look, look, we need as much space as we can get. If we had those molars out, we could get another couple of rock cakes in there.
1: I'm not having them out, and that is final.
2: You're making things very difficult. Don't you realize that this contest is going to rest upon how much you can eat in a given time? You have to concentrate on five things. Speed of shovel, chewing time, swallowing rate, capacity of mouth, and size of appetite. If we can increase all those, we're home and dry.
1: I refuse to be mutilated. Can't I just go along for the food? I don't have to win. I'll eat as much as the entrance fee, and I'll pay you back after.
2: I want you to win. I got plans for you if you carry off this title. There's the International Championships in Paris next year. Wouldn't you like to eat for your country?
1: Well, I...
2: Where's your patriotism? You'll get your gold medal and a kiss from the French president, and you can turn professional, and we'll go after Henry the Human Dustbin.
1: Oh, charming.
2: I can just see it now. Personal appearance of the world-eating champion, Anthony. Where does he put it? Hancock.
1: That's it. I'm not having that. That's finished that.
2: All right, then. What name would you like to eat under?
1: Just plain Anthony Hancock.
3: What about Olive Legs?
1: No.
3: Hey, look, I've got it. Two-ton Tony, the terror of the table.
1: You're just being ridiculous now, aren't you?
2: All right, look, never mind about the name. We'll think of one later. What's more important is the training. If you want to have anything taken out, we've got to enlarge everything round it.
1: What do you mean?
2: Strengthen the jaw muscles so you can open your mouth wider.
3: I read somewhere about a snake that can open its mouth so wide it can swallow a whole cow, horns and all.
1: Go on.
3: Well, I bet Harry the Human Dustbin can't do that.
1: I'd be very surprised if he could.
3: Well, then, if we can find out how the snake does it, you should be halfway there.
1: Brilliant. Well, I'll tell you what to do. You go and find one of these snakes, and with a bit of luck, he might be able to find room for you as well.
2: Now, wait a minute, wait a minute. He's got a point there. We could look to animals for a few pointers. We may be able to develop your evolutionary somehow for the future. What are those sort of pelicans called with a big pouch under their beaks where they store stuff?
1: I don't know, and I'm not growing a pouch under my chin. Let's forget about it. I'm not really the type. I can't just eat for the sake of eating. I have to be tempted. They might not have anything on the table that I like.
2: Now, that is not the attitude, my boy. Now, come on now. Mouth widening exercises. Open wide.
4: Oh.
2: Wider.
4: Oh.
2: Wider.
4: Oh.
2: Oh, come on. It's not touching your ears yet. Bill, grab hold of his jaw. I'll hold his shoulders back. Right. You ready? Now. Hang.
4: Oh.
2: Oh, that's marvellous, isn't it? It's an extra 10 cubic inches. We'll have him looking like Joey Brown in no time. All right, close your mouth.
4: I'm going to...
2: Hey?
4: I'm going to...
2: What did he say?
3: He says he can't.
2: Oh, come on, stop playing about. What's the good of an eating champion who can't close his mouth? Push it up, Bill.
5: Oh, dear, my jaw. You've ruined me muscles. I'll have to wear a garter around my head now to keep your mouth shut.
2: It's all right. You'll be all right. It's just using muscles you haven't had to use before. Now, we'll do that exercise 20 times a day, and you'll have a mouth like a hippopotamus.
5: I wish I hadn't started this.
2: All right, now, come on, more training. We're going to try the mouth opening and pie chucking in at 10 paces.
5: What's that for?
2: Well, that's recognised training, as they all do that. It trains you to chew quickly before the next one comes.
5: Slinging pies at me won't do any good.
2: Maybe not. But we'll be able to work off a lot of hatred. Hold him, Bill.
5: Right.
2: Ready? Play.
5: Ooh.
2: How's that?
5: Not out.
2: I'm going to try a googly this time. Play.

0: Oh. Oh. I shouldn't have eaten that last barrel of cheddar.
1: Don't give up now, Tub. You're doing marvelous.
2: Hank Hook, I'm proud of you. You've eaten your way through to the semifinals. Beautiful to watch. Poetry in motion, watching your jaws champing away there.
0: I can't go on, Sid. I haven't got the appetite.
2: You've got to rest before the next round. A little jaw massage will be as good as new.
0: Who am I eating against in the semifinal?
1: Harry the Gannet. He's a pushover. And he's not at all happy about the wedding cake. Well, not the top three tiers, anyway. The rumor is he can't stand marzipan, so you should be able to beat him at half speed.
2: And save your big effort for the final.
1: And they've laid the tables ready for the semi-final.
2: This is it, boy. Now, here's your instructions. Take it slowly for the first few courses. Measure him up. Let him rush at it, and then make him think you're flagging. Then, when he thinks he's beaten you, demoralize him.
3: Well, how?
2: Pick up that great, dirty York ham and say to him, oh, blimey, not chicken legs again. All right, boy, get your napkin on, and good luck.
4: My lords, ladies and gentlemen, this is a 15-course contest for the semi-final of the Great Britain All-Comers Eating Championship between at the red table Harry the Gannet from Hounslow and seated at the blue table Anthony Steam Shovel Hancock from East Sheen. Your referee, Arthur Parkin.
5: Now, you know the rules. I want a good, clean plate, no crumbs left. The winner is the one who gets through the most, right? Now go back to your tables and start with your knives and forks when you hear the gong. Seconds out, course one, 12 dozen oysters.
0: What, no aperitif? Disgusting.
6: And this is Raymond Glendening speaking to you from the table side. Now, the two contestants start straight away on their oysters. Harry the Gannet is at the moment ahead by 5-2. He's giving them tremendous punishment. Now, Hancock, he seems to be much more delicate about the whole thing, as we've seen throughout the whole of the championships. He picks up the oyster, peppers it, squeezes the lemon over it, pops it in, and it's down. What a craftsman. Hello, he's calling the referee over.
0: May I have some brown bread and butter, please?
5: Where do you think this is? The Ritz? Get it down, you.
2: Get on with it. Never mind about the trimmings.
0: A barbarian.
6: And so the contest goes on. Harry the Gannet is well ahead on the number of oysters, but Hancock is eating much more stylishly. Slowly but surely. What a connoisseur we have here. Oh, beautiful. A few overarm jabs with his fork, and he had three in at once. Yes, he's much the more impressive eater of the two. But Harry the Gannet is plying away. Brains versus brawn, this is the fighter against the boxer. But of course, we still have 14 courses to go. And now the contest has slowed right up. Halfway through course 13 and still nothing in it. This is probably the most exhausting course of all. 2,000 yards of spaghetti bolognese. And I may say the fork twirling has slowed right up now to a mere 12 revolutions a minute. And for those of you who are technically interested, I shall now give you the rate of the fork as it enters the mouth. In, out. One, out. Two, out. Three, out. Four, out. You know, I would say that Hancock has the faster rate at 22 forks a minute. Whereas Harry the Gannet is forking at about 21. I should also say that Hancock is ahead on distance by about 10 yards. And now here come the seconds with the liquid refreshment. And what's this? Hancock's protesting. He's going to retire. Yes, there's no doubt about it. Hancock has thrown in the fork. What drama's been enacted down here? What's happened? He was obviously well in front, had Harry the Gannet sliding slowly under the table, and now he's retired.
2: You great lump. You had the contest in your pocket. What did you turn it in for?
0: Do you seriously think I would consider drinking a white burgundy with spaghetti? Everybody knows it calls for a Chianti, at least.
2: Well, you've ruined it now, haven't you? Don't you ever do that again. Your next contest is the Scarborough Inter Championship.
0: Don't bother. I'm finished with food. I've seen enough food these last few weeks to last me for the rest of my life. I've ruined my digestion. I can't even face any more food. The prospect of it nauseates me.
2: Do you mean that?
0: I do. I don't care if another morsel never passes my lips again.
2: Hmm. Well, this needs a bit of thinking about. Bill, give me that other entry form there, will you?
7: Roll up,
1: see the fairground sensation of the age. 26 days without food and still going strong.
3: Only 1 shilling. 1 John Dillon to see the starving man under glass. 26 days without a bite. How long can he keep it up, this man?
1: Sid, he's banging on the glass.
2: What does he want? Open the lid. What do you want?
7: Food. Food. Just a crust, that's all I ask. Please, Sid, food.
2: Oh, keep going, son. Another 3 days, you've got the world record. Then I'm putting you in against Walter the Living Skeleton for the World Starvation Championship. We'll clean up.
7: No, no, please, Sid, just a crust, please.
2: Close the lid,
7: please.
2: Bill. Hurry, hurry, hurry. 1 shilling, please. Children are priced. Don't breathe on the glass. Son, let everybody see this way. Hurry this way to see the marvel of the end.

That was Hancock's Half Hour, starring Tony Hancock with Sidney James, Bill Kerr, Warren Mitchell, Hugh Morton, and guest star Raymond Glendenning. Theme and incidental music composed and conducted by Wally Stott. Alan Simpson and Ray Galton wrote the script, and the program, which was recorded, was produced by Tom Ronald.

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0: Welcome. Aha, or should I say yee-haw, because I, Alan Partridge, am broadcasting live from Las Vegas, US of A, stateside. I promise you tonight we have a real half-pound cheeseburger of a show for you. And it's a cheeseburger that contains lots of meaty chat, a salad of wit, and a flap of amusing cheese. All held together by my sauce of tomato ketchup, or for you here in the States, tomato catsup. That's what you say. Now, for those of you listening beneath the Star Spangled Banner who haven't heard of me, I'm a sort of an English Johnny Carson. And for those of you listening beneath the Union Jack, I'm Alan Partridge. Now, tonight, for various reasons, my producer and American co-producers here in Vegas thought it would be a good idea if I had an American co-host. And that's great. It's a good idea. I agree with it. So to that end, please welcome my co-host, or should I say hostess? Perhaps I shouldn't say hostess, because that in England is a whore. And she's not a whore. She's not a whore. Nevertheless, she's the sort of woman that you wouldn't mind paying cash to be with, because she's so beautiful and lovely. Please welcome supermodel Kendall Ball. Right, okay. Knowing me, Alan Partridge, knowing you, Kendall Ball,
1: Hi, everybody, how you doing? Yeah. It's great to be in Vegas, okay?
0: Right, fantastic. Kendall, it's swell, or in English, great to have you on. Great to have you on my show.
1: Well, it's great to be on the show, Alan.
0: My show. Now, in case anyone listening doesn't know who you are or what you look like, I'll describe you to the listeners. Now, she's very beautiful.
1: No,
0: she's
1: please,
0: very tall.
1: Alan. I have these sticky out ears that look like Prince Charles. I hate them.
0: Oh, come on, you don't look like Prince Charles.
1: Well, I hate them.
0: His Royal Highness is someone who I share many of his beliefs, and I agree with a lot of what he says, but he's a deeply ugly man. You've got a lovely little beauty spot there.
1: No, this is a mole, Alan. It's awful.
0: Yeah, I don't like using the word mole. It's not a mole.
1: It is. I'm going to have it removed.
0: It's not a big fat mole with a tuft of wiry hair growing out. To describe you, basically, what you're wearing, you look like $1 million, your legs go right up to your armpits. Not literally, that would be hideous. Remember, please, to listen to me and look at her. Don't get it the other way round, please. That would be awful. Okay. Our first guests are a married couple. In fact, they're one of Hollywood's star couples.
1: She is the daughter of legendary star Mamie Langland and sister of the equally legendary star Laura Langland. And of course, is a superlative singing star in her own right.
0: And he is a British actor, gentleman star, who first twinkled his bright talent in the Hollywood galaxy 40 years ago when he starred in the film Little Lord Fauntleroy.
1: So please give a glittering reception to Sally Hoff.
0: Sally Hoff and Conrad Knight.

0: Knowing me, Alan Partridge.
1: Knowing me, Kendall Ball.
0: Knowing us, Alan Partridge and Kendall Ball. Knowing you, Sally Hoff, and husband Conrad Knight. Aha.
1: Aha.
2: Aha.
0: Now, if I can start with you, Sally.
3: Hi.
0: Lovely Sally.
3: Hello, Alan. Hello, Kendall.
1: Oh, it's lovely to meet you, Sally.
3: Thank you.
1: I've admired your work for many years.
3: Oh, Kendall, that is such a lovely
0: thing. Right, lovely.
1: That's beautiful. Lovely. It's lovely to see you.
2: Isn't Sally terrific?
0: Yes, she's lovely, yes. Sally, you are daughter of the legendary Mamie Langland, sister of the legendary Lara Langland.
3: Uh-huh.
0: Now, she is so busy, isn't she?
3: She's wonderfully busy. I'm very proud of Lara.
0: Hectic schedule. She's certainly, I know for a fact she's working tonight. as is Carly Simon, Liza Minnelli, Barbara Streisand, all working tonight. But you are available, that's the important thing. You're here. Well, now, what was it like growing up in a famous family? It must have been marvellous.
3: Alan, it was magical. I had a fairy tale childhood.
0: With your mother, Mamie Langland. I love those films she made.
3: I'm so happy. Good.
1: Sally, tell us about your mother's alcoholism.
0: Oh, come on, come on. I don't want to sully the memory of... Her mother was a fine, wonderful musical actress. I don't want to think about her mother as some drunken woman wandering around Sunset Boulevard in her bare feet with a mascara running down her face, directing traffic, holding a bottle of gin in her hand. I want to think of her sitting on a haystack and singing Hopscotch Girl in a pink dress.
3: Well, yes, it was a very private problem. I've written a book about it, that's all there is to say.
0: Conrad, you published your autobiography, Agent in L.A.
2: Agent in L.A.
0: published in 1979... which had very bad reviews. There was a particularly bad one in Spy magazine. It simply changed one of the words of the title of your book. They changed the first two letters of the word gent.
2: Yes.
0: And left the last two.
2: Yes.
0: So it was a something in L.A.
2: Yes. Right. And I immediately sued Spy magazine.
3: Sadly, he lost the case.
0: In fact, you set a legal precedent because you're one of the few people who can now be referred to in print as that thing.
2: Yes.
0: Without fear of litigation.
2: That's absolutely right, Alex. But no other medium, just print.
0: Just print. So I couldn't call you that.
2: No, but you could fax me.
0: Right. Or indeed, scribble it down on a piece of paper and hold it up to your face.
2: That would be perfectly legal, yes. And people do that.
1: Conrad, can I ask you about the McCarthy era? It was a very sticky patch in your career. I wonder if you could illuminate it for us.
2: Well, I wouldn't say it was a sticky patch. It was a time when one had to stick to one's principles, and I did.
0: It was because at the time you were under a lot of pressure, as were many people, and you were called before the House Committee of Un-American Activities.
2: Yes, I was.
0: Before Senator Joseph McCarthy. Very intimidating man.
2: He certainly was.
0: And I remember hearing the tape. He asked you, he said, will you name any people who you knew to be members of the Communist Party? And you said...
2: Humphrey Bogart, Charles Chaplin, Arthur Miller, Elia Kazan, John Huston, Ford,
0: well
2: Fincham...
0: Charlie Chaplin especially, I heard about him being a communist, and whenever I watch those films like Gold Rush, you know, and see him walking along... That walk seems sinister, somehow. The walk seems to be saying,
2: yes,
0: be a communist. You did the series of dinosaur films, didn't you?
2: Yes.
0: Now, they were rubbish, weren't they?
2: Well, Alan, one of them won an Oscar.
0: Yeah, best use of an animated dinosaur.
2: Well, I've done better work, of course.
0: But have you?
2: Well... I have my business interests.
0: Would you want to tell us about those? What are your business interests?
2: Conrad Knight socks.
0: What's that?
3: They're very distinctive socks.
2: Knight socks.
3: They have a special kind of crest. It's Conrad's historical family crest, which I designed myself.
2: Conrad Knight socks.
0: Hang on a second, you're advertising.
2: Conrad Knight socks.
0: All right. Put a Conrad Knight sock in it.
2: Conrad...
0: Shut up! Now, 1991 was an annus horribilis for you two, wasn't it? Conrad, you had a massive heart attack.
1: Sally, that was a terrible year for you as well. You had a total nervous breakdown.
3: Mm-hmm. Yeah.
0: Your nerves collapsed completely, didn't they?
1: How did you cope?
3: Kendall, it was very tough. The important thing is that what we experienced then was a tremendous outpouring of love and emotion.
1: Yes.
3: From friends and fans.
1: Beautiful.
3: Please, I have a letter here. May I read this letter?
0: Please, oh, please do read the letter.
3: Is it long? It's very, very brief and very beautiful. It's a letter that was from a little old lady in Updike, Massachusetts, specifically about Conrad's illness, and it simply says this. It says, "Dear Conrad and Sally, I have heard that Conrad is very ill. I do not know either of you, but I know your work, and I value you. I feel as though I love you both. I have very little left to live for, and if you die, I will have nothing. Please, Conrad, don't die. And it's a very beautiful letter, and it was the kind of thing that..."
2: And I wrote back to her. And I wrote, "Dear old lady, thank you for your terrific and moving letter. And we love you. Please, don't die." And I enclosed with the letter a pair of Conrad Knight socks to cheer her up.
3: It was a lovely gesture.
0: Did she write back?
2: No. She died.
0: Why? Why do people have to die?
1: The important thing is, it's a wonderful thing. I think we should wind up now.
0: No, this is... You're listening to Alan Partridge. This is a beautiful moment of emotional outpouring. This is a transatlantic sea of tears that you're hearing now on Radio 4. Over to you, Kendall.
1: I believe that you two have a little surprise for Alan.
3: We do, Kendall. We'd like to sing a little song for you.
0: Oh, well, thank you.
2: And
3: would that be
2: more
3: all right?
2: Of a surprise, Alan. You're going to sing with us.
1: Oh, yeah.
0: I can't sing.
1: Yeah.
0: Oh,
1: now.
0: All right. Okay.
3: Better than I know myself. Thank you, you're very kind.

0: I'm at home. Cause mate, pulling me off.
1: That's
0: the town where I belong.
2: What a guy!
0: You can bet. Oh yeah, you bet.

0: to knowing you.
1: Thank you.
2: Thank you. Now, would you all now...
1: Whoa. I start. Knock, knock.
3: Who's there?
1: Alan.
3: Alan who?
1: Alan Partridge. Now, you've probably guessed I'm not a comedian.
2: But our second guest most definitely is. Now, he learned his comedy skills in the Catskills. He's got belly laughs in the Borscht Belt, and every time he comes to Las Vegas, he's a surefire comedy winner.
1: Twice this week, I've shouted, book him! Once when I was commentating on a football or soccer match, as you say, and

0: Partridge and Kendall Ball. Knowing you, Bernie Rosen, aha.
1: Aha, yeah, knowing me, but obviously not in the biblical sense, huh? Though we live in hope, eh, Kendall?
2: Sure.
1: Who are these people here? You know, they all look so depressed, you know? I mean, that's the thing about Vegas. You know, we Jews, we've lost so much money here in Vegas. We call it Oy Vegas, yeah. look at that woman over there, you know? Look at that lady there. She looks like she's just got here from a funeral, you know, her own. Yeah.
2: Bernie, yeah, I noticed the way you came in was like full of confidence and
1: full marks there, Kendall.
2: Is your comedy a sort of defense mechanism?
0: Can we just? I don't want to get too heavy. Look, Bernie.
1: Yeah. Alan.
0: Who's your favorite comedian?
1: Well, I suppose I got to say Milton Boyle. You know,
0: who's he?
1: Well, he's my favourite comedian, you know?
0: Right. Who's your favourite British comedian that people in Britain might have heard of?
1: Yeah, I'm sorry, Alan.
0: Tommy Cooper?
1: Nope.
0: Tommy Cooper? No, come on, he did tricks badly. You know, he died at the Palladium.
1: Hey. Alan, I'll tell you something. We've all died at the Palladium, you know?
0: What's your favourite situation comedy?
1: My Marriage is my favourite sitcom, you know? We're on to our 22nd series. The ratings are terrible, you know? And the good news is they're writing my wife out of the next series.
0: Bernie, I'm sure you're a very funny man. But you never answer the question. I don't know what you're talking about.
1: If you don't know what I'm talking about, you should hear my cousin Morris, the Latvian accountant.
0: You just answer the question.
2: No, Alan.
0: What's your favourite sitcom?
1: The Golden Girls.
0: Right. Mine is Robin's Nest.
1: Right.
0: It was brilliant, actually. Richard O'Sullivan ran this restaurant, and it really was chaos. Yeah. It was amazing. And the man who did the washing up only had one arm. When you think about it, it's ridiculous. Needless to say that plenty of plates got broken and Robin got annoyed. It was very funny. Now, let's move on. Let's not beat about the bush. You are a Jew.
1: Oh, Alan, hey, you said you wouldn't tell anybody. The secret's out.
0: What do you mean? Everyone knows.
1: It's a joke, Al. You know, I was joking.
0: All right, you know, you were very funny last night.
1: In
0: Britain, there's a rich stream of Jewish comedy. There's all the famous ones. Shylock, Fagin, Topol, Maureen Lipman in the British Telecom ads, which depict modern Jews accurately and hilariously. But of course, there are different kinds of Jews, aren't there?
1: Oh, sure, yeah, sure. And, you know, we got conservative Jews, we got reform Jews, liberal Jews, orange Jews, apple Jews.
0: Now, apple Jews, what are they?
1: No, Alan, that, you know, it's a joke, Alan. It was Jews, you know, it sounds
0: the same. Did you do that joke in your act?
1: No, I wrote it for tonight, yeah.
0: Well, you shouldn't have bothered.
1: Yeah.
2: Bernie, could I ask you a question?
0: Keep it light.
2: How do you deal with anti-Semitism in your profession?
0: Oh. Yeah.
1: Could I answer that?
0: I don't want to get into this whole dangerous area of anti-Semitism. Look, please, Bernie, for God's sake, please, tell us a joke about Jews.
1: Okay, Alan, I'll tell you a Jewish joke. I said to my wife, Ida, how come you never tell me when you orgasm? And she said to me, Boyne, it's because you're never there. You know, when I orgasm, you're never there. You know,
0: Hang on. Oh, yes!
1: Yes! Yeah! Oh, yeah! Okay, we have contact! Okay!
0: That's good. I've got a great joke about Jews.
1: Oh, yeah.
0: Did you hear about the Jewish hotel keeper? He kept a fork in the sugar bowl, for goodness sake.
1: No, Alan, that's not a Jewish joke.
2: No,
1: that's
2: Alan,
1: an anti-Jewish
2: that
1: joke.
2: That stereotypes Jewish people as being mean.
0: Well, I wouldn't want to say you were mean. I mean, in fact, I noticed when I met you tonight, the very first thing you did when we met in the bar, you went and bought me a drink, and I remember you did that, and I thought, yes,
1: yeah.
0: Good.
1: Yeah, I mean... That's very nice of you, Alan, but the important thing is not to generalise. You know,
2: yeah.
1: I've just met you. You're the only person I know from where you're from, Norwich. Yeah, and just knowing you, I'm not going to think that everyone in Norwich is...
2: Stupid.
0: People aren't stupid enough.

0: Courage.
1: I wasn't saying they were stupid.
2: Let me nail this ghost to the coffin once and for all. Norwich people are not stupid. Let me tell you something. Let me tell this American audience something. In Britain, we have centres of excellence. Oxford, Cambridge and Norwich.
1: Sure.
2: And people in Norwich are different. Living in Norwich is not just a way of life. Norwich is an attitude. And I will not have that kind of prejudice thrown upon me from someone like that's a disgrace. Thank you very much for your interview. You were so funny last night.
3: Do I go now?
2: Is it? Yeah, give him a round of applause.
1: Bernie Rosen, ladies and gentlemen. Yeah. Bernie!
2: Our final guest tonight is not so much famous as infamous.
1: He's known throughout Las Vegas as one of the biggest high-rolling gamblers of them all.
2: Rianne Navaplu.
1: Place your bets.
2: The dice are loaded.
1: Stick or twist.
2: Two fat ladies, 88. Legs, 11. 11. All these words are music to his ears.
1: Please welcome Mr.
2: I'll say this. Please welcome Mr. Risky Business himself, professional gambler, Jack the Black Cat Colson.
1: Woo!
2: Knowing me, Alan Partridge.
1: Knowing me, Kendall Ball.
2: Knowing us, Alan Partridge and Kendall Ball. Knowing you, Jack the Black Cat Colson. Aha.
4: That's just about the longest introduction I ever had. Aha, I thought you never going to finish it.
1: Jack, I believe that you have played poker with Telly Savalas.
4: That's right, kid.
2: Who loves you, baby?
4: Tell Savas, he's a real keen poker player. He heard I was in Vegas. He was shooting some film here. He said, Jack Black Cat, how'd you want to play a bit of poker? High stakes.
1: Yeah.
2: Book him, Dano. Murder one.
4: Nope, man. That's Y50.
2: Right.
4: Tell him never said that.
2: Okay.
4: Anyhow, Teddy comes up to my hotel room. I say, Teddy, you want to play a little bit of Texas Hold'em? You know Texas Hold'em?
1: Yeah.
4: Game? Deal comes. Mm-hmm. Telly's got a pair of kings. I got bullets in the hole, aces.
2: Oh.
4: Now, I don't know. I figure I'm going to get Telly all in here.
2: Ooh.
4: Flop comes. Uh-oh. Deuce, tray, five. Ain't no use to neither of us.
2: Right. Wow.
4: Telly raises the max. I call. Fifth street comes the turn.
2: Whoa.
4: Guess what happens? Four club comes down there. I just made me an inside straight. Hit middle pin. Woo!
2: Hey.
4: Telly says to me, well, what you got, Jack Black Cat Colson? I flip over my aces. I say, Telly, I got bullets. Pew, pew.
2: You shot Telly Savalas.
1: No, Alan, bullets, it's slang for aces.
2: It's funny, though, isn't it, that his name's Telly Savalas and he's on the telly.
4: That's real funny.
2: It's a bit like me being called Radio Partridge. Which, of course, is not that funny when you think about it, because there was Radio Caroline, isn't there? The name.
1: Jack, tell us about your famous roulette system. You've been practicing it since the age of six.
4: Think about roulette. Anyone out there listening to this, you don't want to play roulette. Sucker's game, see? You get all these people, they fly over to Vegas, they say, hey, I got some big, big shot roulette system. Only a sucker's got a roulette system.
2: I've got a roulette system.
4: You want to tell us about it?
2: I've got a foolproof system.
4: Uh-huh.
2: I developed it when I was coming over on the playing club class. And I've tried it out several times now in my imagination, and it works every time.
4: I can believe that.
2: This is how it works, right? It's like the toss of a coin. Look, if I toss a coin and it's heads, the next time I toss it, it's bound to be tails.
4: Nope, it's 50-50 every single time. Our coin ain't got a brain, ain't got consciousness. No matter what's going on around the coin, coin just does what the hell it wants to, a bit like yourself, Alan.
2: Well, I bet you any money that if I put my system into practice, it would work. I bet you.
4: Well, I may just have to take you up on that little bet, Alan.
2: Well, you could just take me up on that.
4: Well, I may just do
2: that,
4: Alan.
2: Well, you could do it if you want.
4: Well, I may just do that.
2: Do it!
1: Watch yourself, Alan.
2: Hang on.
4: He knows what he's doing. You want to make a bet? $1,000.
2: I think that your Texan belly's going a little bit yellow.
4: He did, you. Well, yes. Let's do it, Alan. $1,000. Toss
2: $1,000.
4: Woo, let's do it, Alan.
2: Yeah, $1,000.
4: Call.
2: Tails.
4: What's that?
2: Tails, yes! Yes! $1,000 to me.
4: You take a check? Who do you want me to make check payable to?
2: Make it payable to Great Ormond Street Hospital.
4: What? Well, you want to raise the stakes a little bit, Alan? Put it up to $5,000?
1: Jack, you sly fucks.
2: No, $10,000.
4: $10,000.
2: Yeah.
4: Like the way you're speaking, Alan.
2: $10,000.
4: $10,000.
2: Yes.
4: Carl.
2: Heads.
4: What's that?
2: Heads, yes! $10,000. Live from Las Vegas, it's Alan Partridge just won $10,000 of supposedly the greatest gambler who's ever lived.
4: Well, a little check here payable to Great Ormond Street
2: Hospital. Just leave that blank. I'll fill that one. But, thanks,
4: yes, I'm not.
2: Thanks for being on the show, and thanks for being so gracious humiliating defeat.
4: Well, you know me, Alan, don't matter to me. 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
2: Really?
4: Just drive on home in Mercedes sports car.
2: Well, here's the big question, buddy boy.
1: Alan, don't even think about it.
2: How do you fancy betting your $140,000 worth of German hardware against £20,000 worth of pure maroon Ford Granada school?
4: You got it, Alan. Call.
2: Tails.
4: What's that?
2: Heads.
4: Give me the keys, Alan.
2: No, you can't.
4: Give me the keys, Al.
2: That's my car.
4: Give me the keys,
2: Al. That's my car. You can't.
4: Just give me the keys.
2: Best out of three.
4: Ain't no best of three, Alan. You took a bet. Just give me the keys.
2: Can I have a chance to win it back?
4: What you got, Al?
2: Do you know what a Nissan Micra is?
4: Shit, a little Japanese car.
2: It's a Japanese hatchback.
4: I don't want that.
2: I have access to one.
4: Whose car is it?
2: It's my wife's car.
1: Alan, don't do that. Alan, I seriously...
2: Go powder your nose, babe.
4: Ooh, big boy!
2: Come on,
4: Lyle Partridge. Nissan Micra.
2: Yeah.
4: Go. Call.
2: Tails.
4: What's that?
2: On that bombshell. On that double vehicular loss for Alan Partridge in Vegas. It's time to say... I can't say it. You do it, Kendall.
1: Well, you have been knowing us, Kendall Ball and Alan Partridge. Knowing you, Jack the Black Hat Coulson, Bernie Rosen, Conrad Knight, and Sally Hawk. Thanks to our team of researchers, David Schneider, Rebecca Franz, Dune McKeon, Patrick Marber, and Steve Coogan. The producer was Armando Iannucci.
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5: From the Sky News Centre at 7. Police are still questioning 12 people arrested in connection with Saturday's fatal crash near Middlesbrough. They're also investigating whether five young men killed on the A66 had links to criminal gangs. Meanwhile, a fundraiser for the families of two police officers who also died has now collected more than £750,000. Here's Cleveland Police Federation Chair Lauren Somerville.
6: At the heart of this are two families whose loved ones aren't returning home. That is my focus. It's making sure that the rest of my colleagues know I'm here and I'm listening to them.
5: Young adults who've been in care are four times more likely to die than the general population. A government commission report found once they leave the system at 18, they often lose significant levels of support. Councils and housing associations in England are to get a share of almost £10 billion to build new affordable homes. More than 73,000 houses will be built with the money. The trial of a man accused of being behind the Lockerbie bombing has been postponed for a third time. A US district judge has cited the discovery of new evidence. 270 people were killed when the New York-bound Pan Am Flight 103 exploded over Lockerbie in 1988. Millions of women in England who've not attended cervical screening appointments can be sent a free testing kit on the NHS. It contains a swab in which a sample can be collected and then posted back to a lab to check for HPV. Dr. Rachel Orritt from the Cancer Research UK says it's a game changer.
7: In testing for it, we're able to find high-risk types of HPV, and those cases can then move on to being monitored appropriately, and the outcome of that essentially is saving lives.
5: Chelsea kicked off their Premier League campaign by beating Fulham 3-2 in the West London derby. Cole Palmer got the winner at Craven Cottage, while there were also goals for João Pedro and record signing Morgan Rodgers on his debut. That's the latest. I'm Jenny Barsby.
3: 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Music, chat and information
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9: 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Good morning. Good morning. Good morning. Good morning.
0: Northern Air.
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0: Good morning, this is Northern Air Hospital Radio for North Manchester on a Tuesday morning. Good morning, welcome to the breakfast show with
1: us. Good morning.
0: I hadn't finished.
1: Doesn't matter.
0: Okay.
1: Good morning, let me say good morning.
0: No.
1: Good morning.
0: Good morning. Good Tuesday morning.
1: Good Tuesday, is it Tuesday?
0: It is. Can you say that in German? Because it sounds like, I bet you know a bit of German.
1: Ah, guten Morgen, mein Herr.
0: Tuesday, I meant, the Tuesday bit.
1: Ah, Tuesday.
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0: Now, which country eats the most cheese?
1: I'd have said maybe the Italians? Or the French? No, the French. Must be the French.
0: No.
1: Dutch?
0: No.
1: British?
0: No.
1: Scandinavians?
0: No.
1: Australians?
0: No.
1: Should I just keep going? Should I just, say any country? Brazil?
0: Keep going till you get to America.
1: Brazil? The Americans?
0: That is the correct answer.
1: yeah, but they have weird cheese, like Monterey Jack.
0: Monterey Jack.
1: I mean, have you ever been in burger joints and you ask, what cheese would you like? And I don't care, it all tastes the same.
0: In fact, I shall tell you a story now.
1: Go on, then.
0: I was away on holiday in Las Vegas some years ago, and I went into a deli to order breakfast. She said, what would you like? I said, I'll have two eggs. She says, how would you like them? She said, would you like them over easy, under easy, sunny side up, sunny side down, scrambled, I said, I just want eggs. No egg. Don't want the Spanish Inquisition. Just eggs. She said, what would you like with it? I said, I'll have some toast. She said, do you want white, brown, black, granary, pumpernickel or rye? I said, just white. So that's all I want. I said, nothing more than that. I said, what else do you have? She said, we'll do sausages. I said, right, so I'll have two sausages. She said, do you want pork, beef, pork and beef, chicken, turkey? Choices! It's ridiculous! You go into a cafe here in Salford, what do you get? Full breakfast, 5p.
1: Do you do poached eggs? No.
0: No.
1: You dare ask for poached eggs.
0: I'm aware of one small cafeteria where you can only have what's on the menu. No variations, and if you dare ask for it,
1: Ooh,
0: they'll have none of that.
1: This is the Northern Air Breakfast Show with Phil and Matt. Good morning.
0: Good morning.

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1: Seagulls. The seagull. Do you know if you feed a seagull one of those Alka-Seltzer tablets, it will explode?
2: No, it will. Why?
1: Because it reacts to something in the seagull's stomach.
2: So just go...
1: No, if you get a piece of bread, wrap an Alka-Seltzer in the bread.
2: Yeah.
1: Let the seagull eat it. Wait till it's taken off. And you'll hear, boom, seagull gone.
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1: Now, polar bears.
2: Yeah, moving on. Yeah. Completely random.
1: I couldn't find a link between that. Polar bears. All polar bears
2: are white. No, they're not.
1: No.
2: Yes, of course they are.
1: Not the albino ones.
2: Ah,
1: they're black.
2: Really?
1: Yes.
2: An albino polar bear would be black?
1: Yes.
2: Wouldn't it just be whiter?
1: No.
2: You're making that up, aren't you?
1: Yes.
2: Ah, okay.
1: But a true fact is, they're all left-handed. So if you ever get attacked by a polar bear...
2: Go for his right hand.
1: Go for his right hand.
2: No, go for his left hand.
1: Well...
2: Obviously.
1: Whatever you want to do. Now, anyway, forgetting that, keeping on the subject of animals, did you know that cat's urine glows under a black light?
2: And?
1: I'm just saying.
2: Oh, okay.
1: Just saying. So, if you went somewhere, if you went to a seedy nightclub, perchance, where there were black lights and UV lighting, you would know if you'd been weed on by a cat.
2: Or if there was cat's urine on the floor.
1: Yeah, which there probably would be.
2: We do talk some nonsense on this show, don't we?
1: Yeah, we do.
3: 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I'll start again, Phil, shall I? Yeah. Hello, everybody. This is Count Arthur Strong on The Breakfast Show on Northern Air Hospital Radio. 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

0: Pause for Thought on Northern Air Hospital Radio with Rabbi Y.Y. Rubinstein.
1: There was a rabbi who lived in Israel. His name was Arya Levine. And amongst other things, he was the rabbi to a certain prison in Jerusalem. Many were there for very serious crimes, and some were considered hopeless cases. Rabbi Levine tried to help them all. Every Sabbath, he went to the prison to lead prayers. One Sabbath morning, he was summoned urgently from the prison because his daughter had been taken suddenly ill and was in a coma. The doctors were baffled why she was ill, and were baffled what to do about it. It was a terrible time as the little girl clung to life. The next week, the prisoners were surprised to see their rabbi return to the jail as usual to lead the Sabbath prayers. They gathered round to inquire if this meant that his daughter had recovered, but he replied that there had been no change. When Jews pray on the Sabbath morning, a different section of the Bible's first five books, the Torah, is read aloud. Seven people are called to recite a blessing before the reading begins, which is a great honour. It's usual after the blessing is made for the person who's been honoured in this way to publicly pledge to make a donation, or whatever amount he can afford, to charity. The first prisoner was called to make the blessing, and when it came to his donation, instead of stating the amount he was going to give, said, "I pledge a day to be taken by God from my life and given instead to Rabbi Levine's daughter." The rabbi was stunned and tears filled his eyes. The next prisoner stated his pledge. He asked God to take a month of his life and be given to the little girl. Everyone called to make a blessing in the Torah made the same pledge, one for a month, one for a year, and the last prisoner, a real hard man, declared that God should take all of his life and give it instead to the sick child. I don't know if you believe in miracles, but the child opened her eyes just then and made a full recovery, and I doubt whether God took any days from those other lives. The fact that these hopeless cases were willing to give a part of their lives would have been enough to spark a miracle. In fact, two miracles, changing a sick child to a healthy one, and seven hopeless cases into very, very special individuals.
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here's a useless fact that you'll never need at any point in your life, but I'll tell you. 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
1: Hello.
0: Hello.
1: Hello. I've got a fact for you.
0: Oh, go on.
1: Have you ever been to Burnley?
0: Yeah, Burnley.
1: Burnley.
0: Burnley. They speak that's weird.
1: Burnley. Contains Britain's shortest river.
0: How short is it?
1: It's about 4 foot long.
0: Is this true?
1: This is true.
0: 4 foot river?
1: Yes.
0: What's it called?
1: It's called the Brun.
0: Why is it so short? Why is it a river if it's only 4 foot long?
1: I've no idea.
0: I've been in larger swimming pools.
1: It's called the Brun. It's 4 foot long.
0: If you're from Burnley, ring us up and tell us why.
1: Yeah, we'd like to know.
2: Elfie, now that we're friends, I've decided to make you my new project.
3: Oh, you really don't have to do that.
2: I know. That's what makes me so nice. Whenever I see someone less fortunate than I, and let's face it, right, who isn't less fortunate than I? My tender heart tends to start to bleed, and when someone needs a makeover, I simply have to take over. I know exactly what they need.

0: 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This is Northern Air.
1: Hello?
2: Hi, it's me. What's up, baby? I'm sorry. Listen, I'm going to be late tonight, so don't stay up and wait for me, okay?
1: Where are you?

0: Cobras.
1: Ew, scary.
0: Do you not like snakes?
1: Oh, no. Oh, gosh, no. Do you? I mean, would you pick up a snake?
0: I have done.
1: Oh, no.
0: Oh, in the past. When I was at school, we used to have snakes as pets.
1: Do you remember we had Crocodile Joe in here once?
0: Yes, I certainly do remember him.
1: Good old Crocodile Joe with his snakes.
0: We'll have to get Crocodile Joe in again.
1: We will, for the breakfast show.
0: As long as he brings nothing with him.
1: Go on, cobras, anyway.
0: Cobras. Common cobra venom is not on the list of the top 10 venoms, yet it is still 40 times more toxic than cyanide.

0: This is Northern Air.
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2: From the Sky News Centre at 8. 12 people are being questioned after detectives linked the A66 crash, which killed 7 people, to organised crime. Officers say the car which hit a police vehicle had cloned number plates and was being driven the wrong way near Middlesbrough. A vigil for those who died was held on Teesside last night. Anna Turley is the Red Car MP.
3: It was, I think, really important. The church kindly opened their doors to the community. Everybody here is still reeling from the incident. It's been an absolutely horrendous few days. I think it was important that we had a space to reflect, to come together, to grieve.
2: Young people leaving care in England are dying at almost 4 times the rate of other people their age. A government review found 112 care leavers aged 18 to 24 died last year, with more than a third thought to have taken their own lives. Councils and housing associations in England are to get a share of almost £10 billion to build new affordable homes. The cash is the first wave of funding from a £39 billion programme launched under Sir Keir Starmer last year. More than 73,000 houses will be built. Here's the Housing Minister, Matthew Pennycook.
4: The proportions of money going to social rent in this programme dwarfs anything that previous governments have done. This is a serious plan. Of course, we've got more to do. I've got 29,000 people on the council housing waiting list in my own borough. The need is really acute out there.
2: The Prime Minister is heading to the United States next month following his trip to Kyiv. It's reported he'll ask President Trump to give Ukraine access to more Patriot air defence missiles before winter. Women aged between 30 and 65 can now carry out cervical screening tests at home. It's hoped the kits will encourage more women to get tested. Xabi Alonso's got off to a winning start in the Premier League as Chelsea boss, with all 3 of his main attackers scoring against Fulham. Cole Palmer got the winner at Craven Cottage, while there were also goals for João Pedro and record signing Morgan Rodgers on his debut. But there will be concern about goalkeeper Robert Sanchez, whose mistakes led to Fulham's 2 goals. That's the latest. I'm Jenny Barsby.
0: Northern Air.
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2: This is Northern Air Hospital Radio. It's Tuesday.
3: It is.
2: It is.
3: All day.
2: And half the night. I'm Matt.
3: And I'm Phil. And it's the Breakfast Show.
2: Is it?
3: It is. We're here to brighten up a morning. Why do we sound so cheerful on a morning? I mean, it's early.
2: Is that on a morning or of a morning? Of a morning. My grandfather always used to say.
3: So of a morning.
2: Yeah, what am I going to have? Where am I going to go? Of an evening.
3: What does it mean?
2: Of an, it means this evening.
3: Okay, now here's one for you. Okay. Now, different areas do different things for meals. So breakfast is breakfast wherever you are.
2: Yes.
3: But then lunch could be any time from 10 till about 2 o'clock in the afternoon.
2: And sometimes they don't even call it lunch, they call it dinner.
3: Well, yeah, but then dinner can be dinner time at night time or...
2: Or tea.
3: Well, that's...
2: Or supper.
3: Crazy. But anyway, we don't have to bother about that because this is the Breakfast Show.
2: Yeah, breakfast, sir.
3: On Northern Air.
2: Oh, yes.

0: Have you ever worn corduroy pants?
1: Yeah, I used to, yeah.
0: Corduroy. What does it mean?
1: No idea.
0: Right.
1: Well, there's cord. There's
0: here's,
1: cords.
0: Here's a language lesson for you.
1: Right, go on then.
0: Cord.
1: Yeah, the cord, which is...
0: Do.
1: Cord, do.
0: Cord.
1: Do.
0: Do.
1: Do.
0: Do. Of.
1: Do.
0: Roy.
1: Cord of Roy.
0: R-O-I.
1: A king.
0: The cloth of the king.
1: The cloth of the... Really?
0: Yes.
1: Ah, so that's...
0: So that is where the word corduroy comes
1: from. And that's why the gentry still sort of wear corduroy
0: yes,
1: more.
0: Yes, and deerstalkers.

0: have another fact. You can lead a cow upstairs, but not downstairs.
1: So once you get him upstairs, he's finished.
0: No, not a him. That would be a bull.
1: Oh, sorry, of course. Sorry. You can lead a cow upstairs, but they won't come back down.
0: In fact, I have to say, that is the same as my dog.
1: Really?
0: Yes. I've got a little Shih Tzu. He will run up the stairs, but he won't come down.
1: So how do you get him down?
0: You have to pick him up and carry him down the stairs.
1: Would he just stay there all day?
0: Yes.
1: He's an idiot, your dog.
0: Well, yes. He just will not come down the stairs.

0: wanted.
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0: The Americans are some of the biggest people on the planet, aren't they? I mean, really, they really are obese and overweight.
1: They do take hugeness to different levels not seen in this country.
0: Now, Americans, on average, how much pizza do you think they eat every day?
1: Every day?
0: Every day.
1: An average of... Oh, you mean how many pizzas or how much weight?
0: No, how many... Let's...
1: Two pizzas each.
0: Two pizzas each.
1: Yeah.
0: Well, in terms of area... They eat enough pizza to cover 18 acres every day.
1: You know this five-a-day malarkey that goes on?
0: Yes.
1: Did you know that pizza's actually been classified in America as one of your five-a-day because Americans eat so much of it?
0: That sounds about right. And what about donuts?
1: Well, they're not vegetables, are they? Well, cutting vegetable oil.
0: That's good
1: enough. That would do it.
0: You know you can get a burger with a donut on it.
1: Oh, I know. I've seen... I want to try a cronut.
0: A cronut?
1: Yeah.
0: What's that?
1: That's a croissant and a donut. It's a speciality in New York.
0: Is it?
1: Yeah.
0: Oh, are these the things that are selling for $1,000 a
1: piece? Well, something mental, yeah.
0: Oh, a cronut.
1: Hmm.

0: Have you ever frowned at a cow?
1: Often.
0: Right.
2: No. Well, obviously
0: if
2: not.
0: If you have, that's all well and good. But don't ever do it in Bladworth in Canada, because it's illegal.
2: I thought it would be.
0: Well, it is. I can take

0: Good morning. Welcome to The Breakfast Show with Phil and Matt on Northern Air Every Day.
1: Good morning.
0: Hello.
1: Hello.
0: How are you doing today?
1: I'm doing fine.
0: Oh, that's jolly good.
1: Right.
0: You're looking very, very healthy and bright and happy this morning.
1: Well, I try my best.
0: How long have you been up?
1: I've been up since 3 o'clock this morning.
0: Yeah, I was preparing the show at 4 this morning.
1: Were you?
0: No.
1: Ah, right. Now we're on hospital radio. I shall give you a medical fact.
0: Okay.
1: Right. In one day, how many times does your heart beat?
0: 2012. 12,002.
1: No.
0: I've more than 12,000 times.
1: Oh, a lot more than 12,000 times.
0: 50,000 times.
1: Double it.
0: 100,000 times.
1: Yes.
0: Really?
1: Yes. 100,000 times a day.
0: That's pretty good going, isn't it?
1: Well, it is. Considering the food you eat.
0: Yeah, that's true.

0: Now, there are things that human beings can't do. So, for example, you can't lick your own elbow.
1: Okay.
0: Right?
1: I'm not going to try.
0: Go on.
1: No.
0: Go on.
1: It's radio.
0: Do it.
1: No, you can't.
0: No, right. And there are other things. Like, there's something to do with you can't touch the base of your back with your nose. But it's also...
1: Really? It can't touch your back with your nose?
0: Physically impossible for a pig to look up. That's it.
1: Right.
0: I suppose it's a better reaction than that. Now... Right, I'll move on, because you clearly weren't interested in that.
1: Well, I can't see the logic in that. So basically, if you want to slaughter a pig, just coming in from above.
0: Yeah.
2: With the biggest hits and memories. 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
2: From the Sky News Centre at 9. A report is warning young care leavers are around four times more likely to die than other people their age. The government commissioned studies found they've often left alone with no safety net. Minister for Children and Families Josh McAllister was in care himself and shares his experience.
3: I had to leave my foster home at 18 years old. And I remember going to the living room where I had a mattress because I couldn't afford a bed frame. So I just stayed on the mattress on the living room floor. And just that sense of being alone.
2: A critical shortage of affordable houses is fueling community tension and vigilantism in Glasgow. We've looked at protests outside homes in the city following speculation migrants are skipping waiting lists and being given priority housing. Some misinformation's resulted in attacks. But local businessman Thomas Muir says he has legitimate concerns.
4: Every housing scheme in Glasgow right now is getting overloaded.
5: Yeah, these people are coming on here and it seems to be they're getting priority. No, their fault. That's the government 100%. We don't have a fight with these people. I don't think somebody should be jumping on a dinghy and getting housing here over somebody that's lived here all their life.
2: Police say five young men killed in a wrong-way crash near Middlesbrough may have had links to organised crime. 12 other people have been arrested as part of the investigation into Saturday's A66 crash, in which two officers also died. The trial of a man accused of building the bomb used in the Lockerbie attacks has been delayed for a third time. Abu Aguila Massoud's facing charges in the US, but a judge says new evidence has emerged about the 1988 disaster. Car breakdowns caused by computer problems have more than doubled since 2020. The AA says it now deals with more than 36,000 a year, with faults affecting everything from headlights and wipers to windows and central locking. Chelsea kicked off their Premier League campaign by beating Fulham 3-2 in the West London derby. Cole Palmer got the winner at Craven Cottage, while there were also goals for João Pedro and record signing Morgan Rodgers on his debut. That's the latest. I'm Jenny Barsby.
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We've just started Tuesday morning off with Elvis Presley here on Northern Air Hospital Radio, and a little bit of Today in Music for you. Back in 2021, Mamma Mia, the West End musical built around the song of ABBA, reopened at London's Novelle Theatre after the COVID shutdown. So that gives me the perfect excuse to play a bit of ABBA. Here it is, it's Mamma Mia on Northern Air.

epic tune there from Martha Reeves and the Vandellas. That was Jimmy Mack with me, Steve Martin, on a Tuesday on Northern Air. Coming up, we got Paul Young with Love of the Common People. But first, imagine putting the kids in charge for a day. Apparently, they'd ban homework, have ice cream for breakfast, fill swimming pools with bubble bath, turn schools into theme parks and keep cartoons on the telly all day. And 86% would even declare a National Fancy Dress Day. To be fair, apart from the homework bit, I think they might get a few votes. Right, here's Paul Young with Love of the Common People on a Tuesday on Northern Air.

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James Brown there with I Feel Good. Everyone knows it as I Feel Good, but it's actually called I Got You Brackets I Feel Good. Coming up next, we got Bruce Hornsby in the Range with The Way It Is. But first, apparently a third of us order the same meal every time we go out, and nearly half of us admit that we'd like to be more adventurous, but end up sticking with our favourite anyway. Mine, steak. I do like a ribeye steak, but if I go to a more adventurous place that may sell curries, tandoori, yes, tandoori chicken masala. Tikka masala and lasagna are among the big go-to choices. Tandoori masala, lovely and red. I suppose if you know what you like, why risk it? Is Bruce Hornsby in the Range

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1: Car parking at the hospital can be difficult at times. 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
1: Coming up next, we've got the Four Seasons and Walk Like a Man. But first, here's a thought for you. Apparently, over the course of a lifetime, the average person spends around 92 days on the toilet. That's 3 months of your life you're probably not going to get back. Here's the Four Seasons, Walk Like a Man on Northern Air.

just slowed things down a little with Gladys Knight and the Pips and Midnight Train to Georgia, and we're gonna keep it nice and easy for another track. And there's actually a good excuse for that as well. The University of Reading study, simply stopping, sitting and letting your mind wander, can genuinely be enjoyable. And that, we probably underestimate how good a bit of a daydream can be for us. So we'll stay in that slow mood. And what a fantastic surname this chap has. It's Randy Van Warmer here on Northern Air with Just When I Needed You Most. You pay.

Rainbow with Since You've Been Gone. I swapped my last two tunes around, so if that one didn't wake you up, nothing will. And apparently 82% of teenagers don't bother ringing the doorbell anymore. They text or call their friends to say I'm outside. And now my final tune on this Tuesday morning, and for me this one has ranked in probably the top five of tunes of all times. Yes, it's the fantastic Otis Redding with Sitting on the Dock of the Bay here on Northern Air Hospital Radio. So from me, Steve Martin, have a great Tuesday. Get well soon. And if you're still in hospital tomorrow, I'll see you then.

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2: From the Sky News Centre at 10. A report warning young adults leaving care are around four times more likely to die than the general population. The study, which was commissioned by the government, says it's a national tragedy. It found there's a so-called care cliff, with people often left alone without a safety net. Andy McCulloch's son Joash took his own life.
3: In the November, he had a suicide attempt, took an overdose, ended up in hospital, and then was discharged without a psych review, without a referral, without anyone letting social services even know.
2: Rumours about migrant housing are being blamed for tensions and violence in Glasgow. There have been protests and vigilante attacks outside homes, sparked by suggestions foreign residents are skipping waiting lists. The city is dealing with a shortage of affordable properties. David Bookbinder from Glasgow and West of Scotland Forum of Housing Associations insists no one is jumping the queue.
4: In Glasgow, around between 15 and 20% of homes each year are allocated to refugees. Refugees, I can absolutely assure you, are not treated any differently.
2: The Police Federation of England and Wales wants action by social media companies against young people who are sensationalising dangerous driving. A crash in Teesside killed seven people, including two police officers, very early on Saturday. Prosecutors are deciding whether to bring charges against a man in his 80s following an investigation into claims of sexual assault by the late Harrods owner Mohammed Al-Fayed. Detectives have sent a file of evidence to the CPS. Millions of women are being invited to order at-home screening kits for cervical cancer. Those in England who haven't attended appointments will be able to use them to collect a sample and post it back to a lab. And more than 7 million tenpence coins bearing the King's portrait are entering circulation for the first time. The Royal Mint says they're being released from today due to increased demand. The design's part of a collection which reflects Charles's passion for conservation. That's the latest. I'm Jenny Barsby.
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6: Hello, welcome to the Mystery Top 40. This is Paul Baker with you for the next 60 minutes as we count down the 40 biggest selling singles from this week in a mystery year. If you're ready, all you have to do is try and get the mystery year correct before we get to the number one song. Let's get started. The way this now works is that I will play you some songs between here and the top 10. I'll play you the top 10 in its entirety and just ahead of the number one, give you a complete top 40 rundown.
5: What is the year? 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
6: And here's the full countdown. Jelly Bean and Jingo is at number 40. At 39, a new entry, Nitro Deluxe and Let's Get Brutal. 38, Was Not Was, Spy in the House of Love. That's a re-entry. 37, Bananarama with I Can't Help It. 36, Eddie Grant and Give Me Hope, Joanna.

36, Eddie Grant and Give Me Hope, Joanna. Number 35 is a new entry, The Fall with Victoria. 34, Sharp and Newman with No More Lies. At 33, All About Eve with Wild Hearted Woman. Don't forget, there will be a complete top 40 rundown just ahead of the number one song. And we're just outside the top 30 with In Excess at number 32. This is New Sensation.

Paul Baker with the Mystery Top 40. New sensation from our mystery year. That's In Excess at number 32. And at 31, it's Sweet Tea with I Got a Feeling. Here's your top 30. At number 30, The Pet Shop Boys with Always On My Mind. 29, Mandinka from Sinead O'Connor. 28, The Screaming Blue Messiahs, I Wanna Be a Flintstone. 27, New for Billy Ocean, Get Out of My Dreams and Into My Car. And at 26, Luther Vandross with Give Me the Reason.

Have you figured out what the mystery year is yet? There are still a few more songs to go before we get to the top 10. And the next one comes from their debut album called Popped In, Sold Out. This was the third single from that album. It reached number 5 in our mystery year. This week in our countdown, though, it's number 24. This is Wet, Wet, Wet with Angel Eyes.

This is Paul Baker on the brand new Mystery Top 40 from our Mystery Year. Wet, wet, wet. Angel Eyes is at number 24. We're going to move into the top 20 for you right now. And this, just outside the top 10 at number 11, is Joy Sims and Come Into My Life. Stick with us. The top 10 biggest sellers from this week in our Mystery Year coming next.

Number 10 on the Mystery Top 40, climbing 6 places, Elton John with the live version of Candle in the Wind. And here's another climber of 6 places, going up to number 9, here's Debbie Gibson and Shake Your Love.

Shake Your Love. Debbie Gibson is climbing 6 places at number 9 on the Mystery Top 40. Remember, you'll hear the top 10 in full, and just ahead of the number 1, we'll recap the entire top 40. Here's the highest climber of the week, going up 16 places from last week's 24. This is Taylor Dayne and Tell It To My Heart at number 8.

Taylor Dane, Tell It To My Heart, Big Climber at number 8, up 16 places on this week's Mystery Top 40. Dollar are covering Erasure's Oh L'Amour, and it climbs 2 places at this week's number 7 on the Mystery Top 40.

In our mystery year, Dollar covered Erasure's "Oh L'Amour." But what was the year that they climbed two places to number 7 to reach its highest chart position? That's the question on the show this week. Coming up next, we're just outside the top 5, and it goes down 2 places from last week's number 4. This is one of the biggest house hits of our mystery year. It's Crush and House Arrest at number 6.

now into the top five biggest selling singles from this week in our mystery year. Climbing three places at number five, the Beatmasters and the Cookie Crew, Rock Da House. Stand by for Terence Trent D'Arby. He's coming up next, going down one place from last week's three. Sign Your Name is now at number four.

0: Terence Trent D'Arby down one place at number four with Sign Your Name. Right, we're heading into the top three for you right now, and a former number one is coming up next. Belinda Carlisle goes down one place with Heaven Is a Place on Earth.
1: Number three.

0: Belinda Carlisle at number 3, down one place, Heaven is a Place on Earth. This is the Mystery Top 40. We're going to count down the 40 biggest sellers in its entirety very, very soon. Two songs left to play, though, before we get to that big countdown. Here's a climber of four places for Bross. Last week's 6, When Will I Be Famous, is here.
1: Number 2.

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1: At number two on the Mystery Top 40, Bross and When Will I Be Famous?
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1: And here's the full countdown. Jelly Bean and Jingo is at number 40. At 39, a new entry, Nitro Deluxe and Let's Get Brutal. 38, Was Not Was, Spy in the House of Love. That's a re-entry. 37, Bananarama with I Can't Help It. And you heard it at 36, Eddie Grant and Give Me Hope, Joanna. Number 35 is a new entry, The Fall with Victoria. 34, Sharp and Newman with No More Lies. At 33, All About Eve with Wild Hearted Woman. 32, In Excess and New Sensation. And at 31, it's Sweet Tea with I Got a Feeling. Here's your top 30. At number 30, The Pet Shop Boys with Always On My Mind. 29, Mandinka from Sinead O'Connor. 28, The Screaming Blue Messiahs, I Wanna Be a Flintstone. 27, New for Billy Ocean, Get Out of My Dreams and Into My Car. And at 26, Luther Vandross with Give Me the Reason. Number 25 is a new entry, Whitesnake, Give Me All Your Love. You heard at 24, Wet Wet Wet with Angel Eyes. 23, The Stranglers with All Day and All of the Night. Number 22, Cher with I Found Someone. And at number 21, it's AC/DC with Heatseeker. And here's your top 20. Number 20, To Power with Valentine. Number 19, Climby Fisher, Rise to the Occasion. Number 18, Two Men, a Drum Machine and a Trumpet, Tired of Getting Pushed Around. Jermaine Stewart at 17 with Say It Again. And at number 16, Kylie Minogue, I Should Be So Lucky. At number 15, The Christians with Ideal World. At number 14, Morris Minor and The Majors with Stutter Rap. At number 13, Billy Idol with Hot in the City. And at number 12, it's Jack and Chill with The Jack That House Built. You heard it at number 11, Joyce Sims and Come Into My Life. And here's your top 10. Number 10, climbing 6 places, Elton John, Candle in the Wind. At number 9, also climbing 6, Debbie Gibson and Shake Your Love. Number 8, climbing 16, Taylor Dane and Tell It to My Heart. And number 7, climbing 2, Dollar with Ola Moore. And down 2 at 6, Crush and House Arrest. Number 5, climbing 3 places, The Beatmasters and The Cookie Crew with Rock Da House. Down 1 at number 4, Terence Trent D'Arby with Sign Your Name. It's down 1 at number 3, Belinda Carlisle, Heaven is a Place on Earth. And climbing 4 places at number 2, it's Bross and When Will I Be Famous? And that means there's no change at the top of this week's chart in the Mystery Top 40. It's the third week at number 1 for Tiffany with I Think We're Alone Now and our mystery year, 1988.
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1: From the Sky News Centre at 11. A report has found young adults who leave care have a death rate nearly four times higher than other people their age. The government commissioned review concluded they're often left alone with no safety net, leading to catastrophic consequences. Minister for Children and Families, Josh McAllister, says change is desperately needed.
3: The approach that I'm really determined to take is to change what the focus of care is, so that first amongst anything else is building a tribe of loving relationships around young people when they're in care.
1: Victims' families say they're absolutely floored after the trial of the alleged Lockerbie bomb maker was postponed in the US again. Lawyers say they want to examine new evidence. Rumours of migrants jumping the queue for social housing in Glasgow are being blamed for tensions and violence in the city.
4: To think that, you know, we're going to stand back and accept that, we won't. It's scary. You don't know who's moving in next door to you.
5: That was a symptom of people just boiling over. That was just had enough. This isn't about far right, far left. This is about the facts.
1: In some cases, houses with foreign tenants have been attacked. Authorities in Glasgow, which has a shortage of affordable properties, have denied refugees are being prioritised. Millions of women across England are able to order at-home cervical cancer screening from today. The kits are being made available to women who haven't attended in-person appointments. A yellow weather alert for thunderstorms is due to come into force for parts of England in the early hours. The Met Office is warning of flash flooding for central and eastern parts from 3 a.m. until 10 p.m. tomorrow. Car breakdowns caused by computer problems have more than doubled since 2020. The AA says it now deals with more than 36,000 faults a year, affecting things like headlights, windows and central locking. And Tottenham have completed the signing of forward Savio from Manchester City. The Brazil international, who was previously known as Savinho, moves to North London in a deal which could rise to £85 million. That's the latest. I'm Jenny Barsby.
0: Northern Air. 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

and it's a very good morning, Northern Air Hospital Radio. My name's Harry Jackson, and I'm with you for the next hour with some great music. Hope the people in the North Manchester General and down at Salford Royal are feeling a bit better today. Hope things are on the mend, had a good night, hope things are getting better for you, and you get out of hospital very soon. Meanwhile, let's listen to a bit, a good hour of great music. 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

0: Did you know in space astronauts grow 2 inches at least? Can you believe that? I believe anything.
1: Harry Jackson.
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0: 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Northern Air. Making your stay in hospital just that little bit better.
1: Eating is an important part of everyone's life. Foods are chosen for all sorts of reasons, not just for the nutritional value. We all want to enjoy our food, and by following a few simple guidelines, we can make sure that we are also eating healthily. Try to avoid fatty foods. 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Increase fibre by eating more cereals, beans and fruit and vegetables. Be aware of any snacks such as biscuits and chocolate bars, as these are often high in hidden fat. The key word is variety, and don't worry if you enjoy going to the chippy. A little bit of what you fancy once in a while will do you good. And remember, eating healthily needn't cost you any more than normal and can be just as convenient.
0: Harry Jackson.
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3: You know, your small intestine is 23 feet long. Can you believe that? 23 feet, and you've got it inside your body. And it's a small intestine. Imagine what the big one's like. Nevertheless, here we go. Ella Fitzgerald, Love for Sale. There's another word for that, but I'm not going to mention it on air.

Eleanor Rigby from the Beatles. That was a great show, that. Did you know that when you're listening to music, your heart beats in sync with the beat? Can you believe that? Here we go. Give me your word. Tennessee Ernie Ford.

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Each week we have a record we hope you enjoy, and this week is no exception. We have Sober by Nile Rodgers and Chic.

0: Do you know, you're taller in the morning than you are at night. Can you believe that? Try it.
1: Harry Jackson.
2: 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On Northern Air.

always sang with a laugh in his voice, didn't he, Joe Brown? Joe Brown and the Brothers. A Picture of You. Better than the Police, King of Pain. Yeah, they've had some pain from the police. Nobody finds and God knows what. Nevertheless, get on with it. 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King of Pain.

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2: Regular exercise is an excellent way of looking after your heart. And believe it or not, it doesn't have to be hard work. The most complete all-round form of exercise is swimming. It's particularly good for people with joint problems as the water supports the body. It's a good idea to try a variety of strokes so that different muscle groups are actually exercised. But swimming is just one of the ways to healthier living.
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Lovely song there, Clifford T. Ward, Gay. Sister-in-law's name, that. Lovely. Right, Rolling Stones now. Don't let Mick Jagger do any painting, just paints everything black.

Coming up, that's the Brains End of the Show. My name's Harry Jackson and this is Northern Air Hospital Radio. I hope you've enjoyed it. If you haven't, I'll follow Jerry Rafferty's advice and perhaps get it right next time.

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2: From the Sky News Centre at midday. There's a warning: young people leaving care face a dangerous drop in support when they turn 18. A government review has found the death rate among care leavers aged up to 24 is around four times higher than the general population. It says some are left alone with no safety net as support falls away. Anaila Anwar's from the charity Become and says one role is vital.
3: We would hope that personal advisors are allocated through that key transition period of 16 to 18, someone that they can call and can have in their corner when they feel isolated, when they need advice about a job interview, when they don't know how to pay a particular bill for the first time.
2: A man has died after crashing his car during a police pursuit in Warwickshire. His Audi hit another vehicle in Stratford yesterday evening, leaving a woman with critical injuries. A three-year-old boy seriously hurt after falling into a crocodile enclosure at a zoo in Cambridgeshire 2 months ago is out of hospital. In an online post, his parents say they can now focus on his rehabilitation at home. Authorities in Glasgow have denied refugees are being prioritised for social housing. The misinformation has led to violence and tensions in the city, which has a shortage of affordable properties. It's being described as a game changer for cervical screening. Millions of women across England can now order self-testing kits, which they can use at home. Athena Lamnasos, chief executive of Eve Appeal, a gynaecological cancer charity, says this will make a real difference.
4: It's very important, even if you are vaccinated, that you continue to attend screening when called. But there's a huge unvaccinated population who also need to attend screening. And that's what we're hoping that this home testing option will really offer.
2: Following on from the heat waves, we're now being warned about the possibility of flash flooding. A yellow alert for thunderstorms is due to come into force across central and eastern England at 3 a.m. tomorrow. Another yellow alert for storms covering Wales and central England has been issued for Thursday. That's the latest. I'm Jenny Barsby.
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The Supremes and Nathan Jones kicking off an hour of 70s with me, Colin Daffan, this Tuesday lunchtime here on Northern Air. Hope you're well. Coming up between now and one, we got tracks from the likes of White Plains, Brian Ferry, Sweet, and Eric Clapton. But next up, it's David Bowie. And from 1973, his hit cover of the Merseys' Sorrow.

If you see somebody showing any of the signs of a stroke, you don't have to think about it. You just dial 999. Use the FAST test. F, face. Has their face fallen on one side? Can they smile? A, arms. Can they raise both arms and keep them there? S, speech. Is their speech slurred? T, time. Time to call 999 if you see any one of these signs. 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

singer-songwriter James Taylor there with Carolina in My Mind. And before that, from 1971, White Plains with When You Are a King, a song that's been covered by acts as diverse as the Nolan Sisters and Paul Weller. Now, you may have seen in the news last week that the Hollies have decided to call it a day after over 60 years of performing. Tony Hicks and Bobby Elliott are the only remaining members from the classic lineup, of course. But in honour of their retirement, I thought we'd play a 70s Hollies track. Now, this was one that actually brought Alan Clark back to the band. He'd recorded it and then left, but he came back on the back of this song's success, particularly in the US. It's Lonkle Woman in a Black Dress.

Not to be confused with the early noughties boy band, against whom they took legal action, actually. That was Blue, the Scottish band formed by one-time Marmalade member Huey Nicholson from 1977, and Gonna Capture Your Heart. And before that, we heard a one-time Opportunity Knox winner, Tammy Jones, with Let Me Try Again. You'll listen to me, Colin Deffen, with the 70s Hour here on Northern Air. Up next, it's the Four Tops, and one from their post-Motown stint on ABC Dunhill Records. This is Keeper of the Castle.

The Strobes there from 1972 with Lay Down. And before that, from his debut solo album, These Foolish Things, we heard Brian Ferry with his cover of The Crickets, Don't Ever Change. Next up on the 70s Hour, it's Yvonne Elliman, and from the musical Jesus Christ Superstar, I Don't Know How to Love Him.

0: You probably think you're pretty good at multitasking behind the wheel. I mean, you have to multitask to drive. 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Even a quick reply affects your concentration and makes you less able to react to hazards. If you use a mobile phone while driving, you're 4 times more likely to crash. 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

Glam Rockers Suite there, and the 16s from 1974. And before that, the Wilton Place Street Band with their disco take on the Isle of Lucy theme, called, appropriately enough, Disco Lucy. It's just coming up towards 13 minutes to 1 o'clock here on Northern Air. Up next, the soulful town of the Shy Lights and their US chart topper, Oh Girl.

Deep Purple there with their debut hit from 1970, Black Knight. And before that, French act the Champs Boys and their take on Mike Oldfield's Tubular Bells. And that's about it for this 70s hour. Hope you've enjoyed the selection of songs that we've had for you since 12. The number ones at 1 are up next. And then Phil Salters with even 2 o'clock with 60 minutes of all things Fab Four related in the Beatles hour. I'm back tomorrow from 12 with an hour of soul and disco. But to play us out, it's Eric Clapton and from his album 461 Ocean Boulevard, Let It Grow. See you soon.

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2: From the Sky News Centre at 1. A man has died and a woman sustained life-threatening injuries after two cars crashed following a police chase in Warwickshire. Cam Hall reports.
3: Police say they started pursuing a black Audi after it failed to stop in Stratford just before 5:30pm yesterday. The chase ended 6 minutes later when the car struck a white Ford Puma. The male Audi driver was pronounced dead at the scene, while the Ford driver, a woman in her 70s, is in hospital with critical injuries. The Warwickshire Force has referred itself to the police watchdog.
2: A report's warning young care leavers are around four times more likely to die than other people their age. The government commissioned studies found they're often left alone with no safety net. The report's author, Ashley John Baptiste, was in care himself and shares his experience.
4: I had to leave my foster home at 18 years old. And I remember going to the living room where I had a mattress because I couldn't afford a bed frame. So I just stayed on the mattress on the living room floor. And just that sense of being alone.
2: A three-year-old boy seriously injured in a zoo's crocodile enclosure is out of hospital and back home in Cambridgeshire. Police were called in June following allegations he'd been thrown into the water. A man arrested on suspicion of attempted murder was later assessed as unfit for interview. Violent protests and vigilante attacks in Glasgow are being blamed on rumours and misinformation about migrants skipping the queue for housing. Scotland's biggest city is at the centre of an affordable homes shortage. Millions of women across England are able to order at-home cervical cancer screening from today. The kits are being made available to women who haven't attended in-person appointments. We're now being warned about the possibility of flash flooding. A yellow alert for thunderstorms is due to come into force across central and eastern England at 3 a.m. tomorrow. And rugby league legend Sir Billy Boston has died at the age of 92. The Welshman became the first player in sports history to be knighted when he was awarded the honour by King Charles last year. That's the latest. I'm Jenny Barsby.
0: 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Music, chat and information to help you during your stay in hospital.
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1: Ladies up in here tonight. No fighting.
2: We got the refugees.
1: No fighting.
2: Up in here.
1: No fighting.

0: If you have travelled to the hospital by car today and parked in one of the many car parks, please make sure you have locked your car properly and you have left all your valuables out of sight. You are reminded not to leave valuables on show when parking your car in the grounds of the hospital. This message has been brought to you by the Hospital Security Department.
1: Number ones at one. On Northern Air.

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1: They say the holy water's watered down, and this town's lost its faith. Our colors will fade eventually, so if our time is running out, day after day, we'll make the mundane a masterpiece. Oh my, my, oh my, my love, I take one look at you.

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2: From the Sky News Centre at 2, police investigating a crash on Teesside are questioning a further 5 people, including on suspicion of participating in organised crime. 17 people have now been arrested. 2 men have been charged with drugs and weapons offences. 2 officers were among 7 people who died when their vehicle was hit by a Volkswagen being driven the wrong way down the A66 on Saturday. Lauren Somerville's chair of the Cleveland Police Federation.
3: At the heart of this are 2 families whose loved ones aren't returning home. That is my focus. It's making sure that the rest of my colleagues know I'm here and I'm listening to them.
2: A man has died and a woman suffered life-threatening injuries after 2 cars crashed following a police chase in Warwickshire. Yesterday's collision in Stratford is being investigated. There's a warning young people leaving care face a dangerous drop in support when they turn 18. A government review found the death rate among care leavers aged up to 24 is around 4 times higher than the general population. It says some are left alone with no safety net as support falls away. Anela Anwars from the charity Become and says one role is vital.
4: We would hope that personal advisors are allocated through that key transition period of 16 to 18, someone that they can call and can have in their corner when they feel isolated, when they need advice about a job interview, when they don't know how to pay a particular bill for the first time.
2: A 3-year-old boy who was seriously injured in a crocodile enclosure at a zoo in Cambridgeshire 3 months ago is back home from hospital. A man arrested on suspicion of attempted murder was later deemed unfit for interview. Millions of women in England can order at-home cervical cancer screening kits from today. They're being offered to women who haven't attended their in-person appointments. And there's a warning of possible flash flooding with thunderstorms forecast across parts of England. A yellow weather warning comes into force across central and eastern areas at 3 a.m. tomorrow. That's the latest. I'm Faye Rowlands.
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From 1967's classic Sgt. Pepper's Lonely Hearts Club Band album, The Beatles, and being for the benefit of Mr. Kite, starting off the Beatles Hour on this Tuesday afternoon on Northern Air Hospital Radio. It's Phil Salter here till 3, playing Beatles solo and together, and some classic stuff, and stuff you may not have heard before, like this one from 1965's USA version of Rubber Soul with a false start. This is I'm Looking Through You.

0: 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Northern Air.
1: Nice parking, Sam. 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
2: Hiya.
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2: Merci.
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3: Now, here's a real treat. He sits up there keeping the boys on the beat, does our Ringo. And lots of fans think that's a bit unfair. So, here is Ringo Starr to read some of your cards. Here, pick two, Ringo.
4: Oh, there right. You go. This one's for all the girls at Lower Forth in Blackburn House, Liverpool.
5: Oh, that was our sister school.
6: I was at college just near there, you know.
4: College pudding.
6: Shut up.
4: Well, you're posh. Also for Jill, Janet, Mary, Brenda, Lynn and Dinah, my dog, from Wakefield, Yorkshire.
3: Well, that'll do. How about it? Do you feel ready, Ringo?
4: Oh, I'm very fit.
3: Okay.
7: Yellow submarine. And we were marched till 3 the day to see them gathered there. From Land o' Groats to John o' Green, with Stepney do we tread. To see us, yellow submarine, we love it.
8: In

Taken from the Revolver box set released a couple of years ago. The Beatles and Yellow Submarine before that. It was I'm Looking Through You from 1965's USA version of Rubber Soul. And I love that with the false start. It's The Beatles Till 3 with Phil Salter here from 1968 from the album The Beatles, or as you know it, The White Album. This is the mono version of Honey Pie.

with the biggest hits and memories from the 70s to today. This is Northern Air. Always something different. 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

0: George Harrison's Long, Long, Long from the White Album from 1968. Before that, Paul McCartney, great track called Come On People, and it was Honey Pie from the White Album as well from 1968. Music here till 3 o'clock, it's the Beatles all the way. 3 o'clock, it's Ken, an hour of snippets of useless information. 4 o'clock, Richard Smith and the A to Z of Pop. What about this one from 1963? A rough demo from an acetate, really scratchy this, but sounds great. Paul and John together doing a demo for Billy J. Kramer, Bad to Me.
1: If you ever leave me, I'll be sad and blue. Don't you ever leave me. I'm so

from 1982, the Beatles movie medley. Sort of been erased from Beatles history, that, but I love that. A bit of a Stars on 45 going on there. Before that, George Harrison from the album All Things Must Pass from 1970, but that was the 2020 remix of Hear Me Lord, and that great demo of Bad to Me, recorded especially for demoing for Billy J. Kramer. John Lennon's on the way solo, but here comes Ringo Starr and a thing called

from 1970, from the album Plastic Ono Band, John Lennon and Mother. And before that, from the album Sentimental Journey from the same year, Ringo Starr and A Thing Called Dream. Let's go back to 1966. The album was Revolver. This is George Harrison's track, Love You Too.

0: Hey, Paul. Paul, how do you feel after that fabulous 21st birthday party I hear you had?
1: Oh, great. Yeah, we had a great
0: time. Tell me, was Harry there?
1: Yeah, with his box.
0: Was he?
1: Yeah,
0: turned up. The box is all right, is it?
1: Turned up fine.
0: Good.
1: All the best.
2: You feel like a man now?
1: Yeah, I feel great, thanks.
0: Great.
1: Having a great time.

usually heard as a link track on the White Album just before Revolution 9. There's the full version of Can You Take Me Back, Paul McCartney and the Beatles. Before that, it was Tell Me What You See from the album Help from 1965. And from 1966, Love You Too from the album Revolver. And more music coming up right now. Let's go back to 1963.

It was the B-side of Let It Be. You Know My Name, Look Up the Number, recorded between 1967 and 1969. Love that, very odd. And before that, Till There Was You, of course, from the album with the Beatles. That's it for me for today for the Beatles. I hope you've enjoyed the music. Stay tuned for Ken. He comes up after the news at 3, which follows the Travelling Wilburys and Handle With Care.

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0: Centre at 3. A man questioned on suspicion of making threats to kill is among five further arrests made by police investigating the lead-up to a wrong-way crash on Teesside. Our North of England correspondent Shingi Mararike has some of the details.
1: We know that firstly a 16-year-old boy has been arrested on suspicion of participating in an organised crime group. An 18-year-old man has been arrested on suspicion of participating in an organised crime group. A 21-year-old arrested on suspicion of the same thing.
0: Two people have been charged with drug and weapon offences. Five young men and two police officers were killed when a Volkswagen hit a patrol car on the A66 on Saturday morning. A report's found no safety net for young care leavers in England, who are four times more likely to die than the general population. It highlighted a drop in support upon turning 18. Andy Burnham's described Sir Billy Boston as a dear friend and a giant of a man in every way. The rugby league greats died aged 92. A consultation's opened to consider the finer details of a ban on phones in schools in Scotland. Some classrooms already use boxes where devices are left, but ministers plan to pass nationwide laws. England Test cricket captain Joe Root says the squad's in no doubt about how he feels after the latest off-field controversy involving one of his players.
2: If I'm being brutally honest, I'm really hacked off. I'm really disappointed that after last week's performance, we're sat here and we're talking about something nothing related to it at all.
0: Fast bowler Brydon Carse has been dropped for this week's second match against Pakistan. He was pictured in handcuffs outside a bar in Derby on Saturday after being briefly arrested. Harry Brook, Ben Stokes and Gus Atkinson have also got into bother at nightclubs in recent months. And How to Lose a Guy in 10 Days is getting a sequel. It's understood original star Kate Hudson's back producing it too, with Matthew McConaughey also returning. That's the latest. I'm Faye Rowlands.
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6: Oh yes, and with me in the studio is Kiva and Molly, who will be challenging you to win hospital radio loyalty points. And one of the ways you can do that is to identify our featured group. Kiva is going to give us some clues as to who the featured band might be.
7: So the featured bands are an English rock and pop group formed in 64. They actually came from Manchester. And they were ranked as one of the most successful acts in the Beatles-led British invasion. So 1964, one of the most successful at the time. Have a little think about that.
6: So it's not the Beatles, of course.
7: No, not the Beatles.
6: And we also have a song in a foreign language, another opportunity to win hospital radio loyalty points. And the more points you get...
8: the more points you have.
6: Absolutely, it's just for fun. So Molly is going to challenge us to identify that song in a foreign language. And we have two versions of the same song, a cover version, juxtaposed with the original of the same song. We bring you all sorts of bits of useless information on this programme as well. Did you know that 70% of the silent movies made in America have been lost? Well, that's a shame. This programme is not a movie, it's not silent. It's snippets here on your favourite hospital radio station. We bring you the best music, no matter what.

0: bad finger? Well, hopefully you don't have a bad finger. We'll just put a sticking plaster on it. That'll make it better, won't it?
1: Yeah, I should hope so, yeah. So our featured artists, just before I said that they were from Manchester, 1960s big band, almost as big as the Beatles, but not quite, because who can beat them? Should I tell you who it is? Or do we want a little...
0: I've not guessed it yet.
1: You haven't guessed it yet? All right, so what else? They rank... So this is going to be for the super fans. The group logged 24 consecutive weeks in the top 10 of the US Billboard chart. 24 consecutive weeks.
0: One after the other. Good heavens.
1: One after the other. One after the other. So as I said, almost as good as the Beatles, but not quite. And they were from Manchester as well.
0: It sounds like you're into something good then.
1: Yeah, it does. So please welcome to the station. I wish they were here with us, but unfortunately not. Herman's Hermits.

0: There we go. That was the Hermits with I'm Into Something Good. So to put into perspective how successful they actually were, you know how I said they formed in 1964? Well, that song made was their first debut single, and in that same year, it reached number one in the UK singles chart. So they made it big fairly quickly.
1: Interesting bit of information here I was reading. Did you know that none of an octopus's limbs know what any of the other limbs are doing?
0: I mean, when we think of our hands, are we thinking about our feet?
1: Yeah, what you say about humans, your left hand doesn't know, you can't tell, you don't know what your right hand is doing. That's four times worse with the octopus, isn't it?
0: Sounds like a bit of a nightmare, really.
2: Well, up next, we've got a British singer, musician and songwriter. And to date, he has sold over 100 million records and has over 2 billion streams. His music style consists of pop, rock and a bit of Islamic music as well. But the song choice we have for you is by Cat Stevens.

This is Snippets. 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And we broadcast to the patients, the staff, and we also broadcast to the physiotherapists.

0: Dave D, Dozy B, Kimmy and Titch. Try seeing that at 6 o'clock in the morning. Oh, and they were trying to encourage us to bend it. Maybe not. I'm going to have to sit down now, I think. Take a seat.
1: I've got a bit of useless information if you want to know.
0: Okay.
1: So there's a company in Japan, not like Kenwood knew this, but a company in Japan that has schools that teach you how to be funny. The first one opened in 1982, and there's about 1,000 students that take the course every year. So I want to find out a little bit more, because is this like aspiring like comedians, or is it just you want to learn how to be a bit funnier in like social situations?
0: You'd go along to the classes and say you're not taking this seriously, you're just having a laugh.
1: And there we go, and that's why Ken doesn't have to go.
2: Yes. So up next, we've actually got a song in a foreign language. So you've got the opportunity to win hospital radio loyalty points here. And we're also going to test Kiva after this song. You can tell us the name of the song in the foreign language, in English, what language it's in, and the artist, and any other bits of information that you can find out about it.
3: À cette heure-ci, c'est toujours la même chose. On n'avance plus.
4: Les gens se bousculent.
3: Tiens, encore un rendez-vous raté. Hein. Enfin, c'est pas grave. 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
1: Arrivederci.
0: On reviendra, hein. Dis, on se reverra, hein.
2: There we have it. So we're going to test the people in the studio. We're going to find out if they've got it right. And if you have as well, make sure to tick off your loyalty cards and get some points. So points, do we think points. You know the language?
3: Ken gets funny, don't you, Ken? Go on.
4: Do I identify the language? Yeah. I think just a short trip across the channel to our nearest neighbour. Yeah. French. Yeah.
2: Yeah. Points for you both there. French, that was quite obvious. You could tell with the French words.
4: Yeah.
2: Did you get the artist? Did you manage to find out who it was?
4: I will suggest... Oh, no, go on. Kiva's going to suggest.
3: No, go on, Ken. Yeah, because my...
4: I was going to say it was Joe Dassin.
2: Mm-hmm. It was indeed, yes, correct.
3: And I'm going to guess the name of the song was Beep Beep. Carried on a lot. Yeah.
4: And for an extra point, I will offer the English translation of the title, which is Beep Beep.
2: That is correct. You both got points there. Do you know when it was released?
4: No idea. I would have suggested probably early 1970s.
2: Not far, yeah. 1960s. But,
4: okay.
2: But yeah.
4: Good. And did you follow the lyrics? I loved the bit about going to go and have a cigarette with the boss's daughter.
3: Mm-hmm. Yeah, there was a lot going on there. The general essence was kind of don't get annoyed. There's sun outside. He's spending a lot of time in the car. He goes to smoke the ciggy with his boss's daughter. He also helps a woman later on when he's stuck in traffic. But he just keeps talking about the sun shining. Be happy. Yeah, don't get angry.
4: That's right. Yeah, we bring you sunshine here on Snippets, mm-hmm. on your favourite hospital radio station.
3: Yes.
4: Yeah, don't be too serious. Don't be too serious.
3: Don't be too serious. Well, Ken.
4: Well, that was our song in a foreign language. I'll proceed. That was our song in a foreign language. You can get more hospital radio loyalty points later with Time After Time, our cover version and original. If you didn't identify the language and you didn't know any of the words, don't worry about it. You don't even need to know the words of the next one. You could just, well... Yeah, that'll do.

0: There we go. That was our main corner. Half as nice with the la la la's. Keep going.
1: if that was half as nice, what would twice as nice be? Listening to your favourite music on hospital radio? We could do that.
0: Definitely.
1: Yeah, we could do that.
2: Now, the next artist that we're going to have on, they're called the Blue Melons. If you like the sound of them, they might be quite challenging to find, as we have found, but we love the name.
1: I've not yet seen a Blue Melon. Been down to
2: we've not seen Blue Melons.
1: Been down to the greengrocer. they were all green, all the vegetables.
2: In researching the band, I may have found out how to grow my own Blue Melon. So a very interesting name. And just a very interesting song title as well. So please, next up, we've got Do Wah Diddy Diddy or The Wiggle Mix.

0: Do what diddy diddy.
1: Dum diddy. Don't forget the dum diddy do.
0: Dum diddy do. You just heard the Blue Melons. Love the song. Love the name of the band. Love the name of the song as well. That was good. Well, yeah, we're all quite happy.
1: Yeah, and this isn't just the ordinary mix. This is the Wiggle mix. And,
0: the Wiggle mix, you know.
1: My studio crew were wiggling around the studio.
0: Mm-hmm. Dancing. We love to have a lot of dance, yeah.
1: Along this one. This is quite interesting, actually, talking about dancing and feet. Did you know that when I first read, well, it says here, the Lord of the Rings holds the record for the greatest number of false feet used in a single movie, 60,000. When I first read that, I misread it as false teeth.
0: But that would make more sense because we have so many teeth, like 60,000 fake feet. That's a lot of feet.
1: That's quite a lot. Here's another interesting fact. The cast of Riverdance have worn out 14,000 pairs of shoes.
0: That makes
1: sense. The cast of Riverdance.
2: Yeah, I'm not surprised.
1: Actually, did you see the newspaper article quite recently? There were some workmen renovating a house in Dublin, and they found a book that is going to revolutionise Irish dancing. Did you see the article? The title of the book was Irish Dancing Part 2, What to Do with Your Hands.
0: What to do with your hands? Is it Irish dancing though at that point, or does that kind of defeat? It was just a joke. Have I just taken ages to clock onto your joke?
1: I think that was just trying to defeat the purpose.
0: And this is why you don't go to Japanese comedy classes, Ken. So, right, let's swiftly move on to another song by our featured artist. We've got the Herman's Hermits, and we're going to listen to Something Is Happening Now. This is the English version of a song called Luglio. It's actually an Italian song written by Giancarlo Bigassi and Riccardo Del Turco. I think that was a good accent.
1: Yep.
0: And it was performed by the Herman's Hermits. It was pretty big, reached number 4 in Norway, 6 in the UK, and plenty more around the world. So get your seatbelt on, prepare yourself. This is going to be a banger.

0: Herman's Hermits, where something is happening, and something's happening in the studio. We're having a great time, and you'll be getting some more Hospital
1: Hope
0: Radio.
1: You're enjoying the
0: points.
1: Music, yeah.
0: You are. I'm saying you are. I'm assuming you are. We are.
1: Well, there's an opportunity. There's an opportunity to win more Hospital Radio loyalty points very soon. And the more points you get,
2: the more points you have.
1: Because it's just for fun. Yeah.
2: Because it's just for a bit of fun.
1: So we're going to have a bit of fun now, are we? Or are we just going to have a humdrum day? Okay, they're going to have a humdrum day then.

0: Now, good. I always wonder when the records I'm playing are about to end, and if they say now at the end, that's very helpful of them.
1: So, do you want to... I need to get this, actually. So, there's an insurance policy issued against alien abduction. Around 50,000 policies have been sold, mainly to residents in the US and in England. But it's funny that I've just read this because I'm actually terrified of aliens. I watched a film once, I can't remember which one it was, but people were just disappearing and being taken away by aliens. And there was one night, you know, when you're a little kid and you get really scared, but I was an adult and I thought there was an alien outside and I was home alone and I really freaked out. So maybe I need to apply. But I've got questions. How much do you think alien abduction insurance would cost?
0: I have no idea.
1: And also, how do you, like, file? Like, how do you prove
0: that you've
1: been abducted?
0: How do you file a claim? They've taken you away. Too late.
1: But yeah, anyway, if anyone's interested, head to Google.
0: I've discovered that Kiva is terrified of little green men, and that's why she never uses the pedestrian crossings.
1: Yeah. Funny. Here we go again. We need a Ken's book of jokes that we can sell.
0: Nobody'd buy it, I can assure you.
1: We'd buy it. Me and Molly would buy it.
2: So this next one is actually a cover version, but this version has been ranked the second best version, and there was many, many versions that came out of this song. This is called Private Number. This is ranked the second best. Back from June 2016, this came out, so enjoy.

0: That's Beverly Knight and Jamie Cullum. And they're going to give you their private number. I wouldn't do that, because you might get people phoning up trying to sell you double glazing or life insurance or home insulation or tell you your money has been stolen from your bank account. Don't give out your private number.
1: I'm talking about prank calls.
0: Prank calls, go on in.
1: Yeah. So
0: is Kiva going to give us a prank call?
1: No. But it's a story about a prank call. When me and my partner first started talking, I downloaded one of those prank call apps, and it uses, you know, like a piece of audio whilst recording the other person. And it was a piece of audio saying, your flat absolutely stinks of bins. I'm going to ring up the building. You have to take your bins out. And it's just this guy kicking off. About it stinking of bins and rubbish, and you can hear her on the phone, and I didn't think she'd fall for it, and she did, and the prank call got sent to me, and you could just hear her going on like, mate, I don't know what you're talking about, I always like take my bins out, and it was just hilarious. So yeah,
0: as usual Kiva's just talking a load of rubbish, really.
1: No, I know, I'm sorry that you know this about me now. I do talk a lot of rubbish, but anyway, swiftly moving on.
0: Yeah, let's move on with our time after time feature. This is where we play two versions of the same song and give you an opportunity to win hospital radio loyalty points. And the more points you get,
1: the more you have.
2: The more points you have.
0: Yeah, that's twice as many points. Okay, we're going to give double points this time. It's just for fun, you know. So I'm going to play a cover version of a song, a reasonably well-known song, got to a relatively high chart position. And then when you are least expecting it, halfway through, I will substitute in the second half of the original. And you will say, oh my goodness, I didn't realise that the one first was actually a cover version. You will be surprised, shocked and astounded. And the join is not subtle, they're different versions. And so you can get 1 point for telling me who recorded the cover version, who recorded the original, who wrote the original, the years and the chart positions, and so on and so forth. And by way of a clue, there are 4 years difference between these two versions of this song. Well, I woke up this morning. Well, that was good to know. You

0: There we go. Two versions of You Were On My Mind. But was it on your mind? Was the join on your mind? Did you spot the join? I think the studio crew here didn't.
1: No, I think it was really smooth.
2: No, this one wasn't as obvious.
0: I think they weren't paying attention because I thought it was obvious, but never mind.
2: Oh.
0: However, how did you do? Is your score sheet full of comments and scribbles as to who all the artist and so on might be, or is your sheet a complete blank? Let me see if the studio crew... Molly is smirking here. Molly's scored some points, I know. Go on. Tell us.
2: I don't think I have. I was going to say more of a blank. I'm not sure. Was a version? I don't know. Keith, okay. What have you got?
1: Can we check the name of the song? Was the name of the song "You Were On My Mind"?
0: Yes, that's correct. One point for that. You've got that. You've got that one. Yep. That's 1 point. So we're not scoring a duck here.
1: No.
0: We may be turning quackers, but we're not scoring a duck.
1: I'm going to take a wild guess.
0: Go on.
1: From maybe doing a lot of it cheeky bit cheating. Crispian St. Peter's.
0: Yes, he did the cover version.
1: There we go. Okay, so we've got two to the studio right now. The original, we're struggling. Who did the original?
0: Well, let me talk about the cover version first. That was Crispian St. Peter's best-selling hit, number two for him in 1966. He was also the chap who sang about the Pied Piper, you know, if you remember the Pied Piper song. Crispian St. Peter's, You Were On My Mind, his biggest selling hit. Now, the original version...
2: I think I've got the original.
0: Go on then, Molly's working it out.
2: Ian and Sylvia?
0: Ian and Sylvia, yes.
2: Is that correct?
0: Sylvia Fricker wrote the song, and she performed it along with Ian Tyson, her future husband at that point. They recorded it in 1962, and they re-recorded it in 1972, which reached number four in Canada. And I think we have played Ian and Sylvia in the past as our featured singers.
1: I think we have, yeah.
2: So the song was written in a bathtub in a suite at a hotel because it was the only place the cockroaches wouldn't go away.
0: Not that sort of hotel.
2: No, I know it sounded nice then, but clearly not. They came up with a good song, so...
1: Silver lining to a bad situation.
0: Okay, you get bonus points if you have cockroaches. Yeah, I think we'll...
1: Can I share a useless bit of information?
0: Go on.
1: So if you're... Don't do this in the... I mean, you're not going to... Whatever. Garlic is known to attract leeches. I don't know why you might want to attract leeches, but if you ever find yourself in a situation where you're thinking, I could really do with some leeches, garlic is your friend.
0: Garlic is a very useful thing. You know the phrase, an apple a day keeps the doctor away? Well, I find a garlic a day keeps everybody away.
2: Yeah, quite literally.
1: Another book to add to the Ken's joke book, which will be published this time next year. We just want to collect a little bit more material.
0: He was rapidly scribbling them down. Well, you could be in odd places scribbling down ideas for the song, because the next song was written by Lee Hazlewood.

0: Nancy Sinatra singing about Sugar Town, and let's ask the studio crew their opinions of this particular song.
1: I liked it. Put me in a good mood.
2: Yeah, I liked it. I liked the instruments.
0: Mm-hmm.
1: Mm-hmm. I would rate it like a 9 out of 10, depending on my moods. But it was a solid song. Like, it was good. It was a good song. No. Now, do you know what? Maybe now it's a 10 because it has a deeper meaning to it than it did 5 seconds ago.
0: 10 out of 10. Kiva doesn't often award 10 out of 10, so let's note that event. And let's see if Molly thinks it's quite as good.
2: I wasn't going to say a 10 out of 10, more like a 7.
0: Seven.
2: But maybe I'd have to listen to it again, yeah.
0: Okay, that's a cue for me to bring it back another week so that Kiva can enjoy it again and Molly can
2: ask us
0: make
2: again.
0: Her mind up.
1: Hopefully my rating doesn't go down, although I'm sure it won't. But anyway, moving on, we've got another song, one, the last song actually of this hour by our featured band, who have been the Herman's Hermits. And it is called Sunshine Girl. It was written actually by Jeff Stevens and John Carter and performed by them. It reached number 6 in Norway, 8 in the UK and 9 in New Zealand. But as I've been saying all night, they were pretty massive in the 60s. So if you're just listening to them for the first time, I hope you've enjoyed it, because I know we have in the studio.

0: There we go. That was the Hermans Hermits, our featured band with Sunshine. Sunshine Girl.
1: Sunshine Girl.
0: There we go, Sunshine Girl. Sunshine Girl. We hope you've had a fabulous night. We've brought you lots of sunshine. There's lots of sunshine in the studio.

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2: From the Sky News Centre at 4, 5 more people have been arrested as police continue to investigate the lead-up to a deadly crash on the A66 on Teesside. One person's been charged with possession of a firearm, while another's accused of drugs offences. 7 people, including 2 officers, died when a Volkswagen hit their patrol car on Saturday. Young care leavers in England are reportedly being left with no safety net when they become adults. A review's found 18 to 24-year-olds who've left the system are 3 to 4 times more likely to die than their peers. The government's announced £25 million towards accommodation costs.

0: Children's Commissioner Dame Rachel D'Souza says the state should support young people in care like their own.
1: You wouldn't move them 200 miles away from the people that they love and know. You wouldn't leave them unsupported. You wouldn't send them out of the house at 16 to semi-independent living. And at 18, you wouldn't leave them to fend for themselves in the world.
0: At-home cervical screening kits are being offered for free in England for the first time. The NHS hopes the move will help 4 million women who aren't up to date with their appointments. It could help those who find traditional screening difficult, like Philly.
2: I've got a certain degree of nerve damage, and it just means that speculum that is used in traditional cervical screening really, really hurts. It's so painful. So the fact that we've got now a minimally invasive option, which women are in control of using, is fantastic.
0: Andrew Tate's lawyers say he rented supercars to appear uber wealthy to generate more online engagement. British police are seeking he and his brother Tristan's extradition from the US over alleged sexual offences, which they deny. We're being warned about the potential for disruption, with thunderstorms forecast for much of England and Wales. A yellow alert takes effect at 3 a.m. And songs entirely generated by AI are being banned from the charts in Australia. It's after it was used for part of a remix of Madonna's hit Like a Prayer. That's the latest. I'm Faye Rowlands.
3: 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Music, chat and information to help you during your stay in hospital. The A to Z of Pop with Richard Smith. Here on Northern Air. It's Richard Smith and the A to Z of Pop.
4: Hello there and welcome back. If you have just tuned in though, hello, it's Richard Smith here with the A to Z of Transport. And as the title suggests, it's an A to Z look at songs or artists that have some connection with transport in either their song titles or artist names. And so far we've been playing tunes to cover the start of the alphabet from A to N. But still to come on the rest of the show today, we'll be bringing back even more memories for you with a few tunes like this.
3: It's Richard Smith and the A to Z of Pop.

0: 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It's Richard Smith and the A to Z of Pop.
1: I would say that's quite a diverse range of music there. Sounds like a bit of all right, doesn't it? Yeah, I thought so as well. So please do stay with us right here on your favourite station for some more from the files of the A to Z of Transport. Starting hour two of the show then at the letter O, with an English rock band formed in Solihull in the West Midlands in 1989. Consisting of Simon Fowler, Steve Craddock, Damon Minchella and Oscar Harrison, better known as Ocean Colour Scene, had this in the UK charts in 1996. It's the Riverboat song.

I was going to play you the original from 1972. But I thought, nah, let's play something a little bit different. From the LP Aquostic, Stripped Bare, Status Quo, and the 2014 version of Paper Plane. Terrific stuff. And before that, the Riverboat song, Ocean Colour Scene. And very nice that was as well. Now, here was a tune that was banned, well, pretty much all over the world, really, for the content of the picture on its sleeve, as well as the video that accompanied it.

classed as one of the very first disco tunes in 1974. It was done by Hughes Corporation. That said, in 1989, American Dutch singer Forrest Thomas took that into the UK charts up to number 4, Rock the Boat. You see, covers the letter R perfectly. And before that, from 1978, as I say, a tune banned in certain areas of the world because of its suggestive content on the actual video and the record sleeve, which they had to edit quite heavily to make it work. Bicycle Race, cover the letter Q perfectly. You're listening to a very special edition of the A to Z of Pop. I'm Richard Smith, and on the show today, as you've hopefully gathered by now, we're looking at songs that have some connection to transport. So please do stay with us right here on your favourite radio station for some more from the files of the A to Z of transport. The letter S then now here on our journey through transport, and a tune from the LP Eyes Open in 2006 by Snow Patrol, and they're Chasing Cars.

Australian group The Mixtures and The Pushbike Song from 1971, a big number two hit for them. And that followed Chasing Cars by Snow Patrol. You see, Cars, Pushbike. All we need now is a train. Not necessarily a train wreck, though, James Arthur.

James Arthur from 2020, and it came from an album called Back from the Edge. It's called Trainwreck. And speaking of the Edge, what about a tune to cover the letter U featuring the Edge? Very tenuous link, I know. But it also features a mode of transport from 1992, taken from the LP Achtung Baby. This will be U2. And who's going to ride your wild horses?

You two, and who's going to ride your wild horses? Let's take you back to 1982 now and cover the letter V on our A to Z journey through transport. We've had a horse, we've had a train. Here's another train by Visage.

tune sandwiched in between Make It Easy On Yourself and The Sun Ain't Gonna Shine Anymore, covering the letter W, the Walker Brothers from 1965, and My Ship Is Coming In. Terrific. And before that, it was the letter V with Visage, and if you're wondering, Steve Strange, Midgeur, Billy Curry, Rusty Egan, Dave Formula, Barry Adamson, Gary Barnacle, Perry Lister and Lorraine Whitmarsh were Visage at that point in 1982 with their Night Train. You're listening to the very best in entertainment and more here on your favourite station. It's the A to Z of Transport with me, Richard Smith. Now, I hope you can stay with us for just a little while longer for some more hits and memories as we explore the back end of the alphabet now of the A to Z of Transport. The letter X, and another one of those artists that I'll use to cover that letter quite often, XTC, a tune that wasn't on an album of theirs, but it came out in 1980 and fits into this show nicely. Wait till your boat goes down.

written as a children's novelty song by Paul McCartney and John Lennon. It was drummer Ringo Starr's vocal spot on the Revolver album in 1966. We all live in a yellow submarine. I suppose that's what you'd have to do if your boat went down. You see what I've done there? Wait till your boat goes down. XTC before that from 1980. It's good stuff, isn't it? It's the letter Z. And I've found one. Honestly, I've found one. It's a group called Zion Train who in 1996 had this in the charts for 1 week and 1 week only at number 61. British dub ensemble formed in Oxford in 1988 originally by Neil Perch. It's a little ditty entitled Rise, and it fits into the letter Z perfect.

Not quite sure who the female vocal lead was on that particular tune, as they had a sort of a revolving door policy on who was in the band. Zion Train and Rise.

to blame, it'll be him. So until the next time, this is Richard Smith saying thank you very much indeed for keeping me company today. And as I've still got a few minutes left, I've just got time to sneak another one in. We did mention him earlier on in the programme, but it's those Nutty Boys from Camden Town Madness, of course, and they've been driving in their car. We're just getting started. Thanks for listening. I'll see you later. Take care. Ta-ra!

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2: From the Sky News Centre at 5, police investigating events before a crash on Teesside are questioning a further 5 people, including on suspicion of participating in organised crime. 17 people have now been arrested. 2 men have been charged with drugs and weapon offences. 2 officers were among 7 people who died when their vehicle was hit by a Volkswagen being driven the wrong way down the A66 on Saturday. Lauren Somerville's chair of the Cleveland Police Federation.
3: At the heart of this are 2 families whose loved ones aren't returning home. That is my focus. It's making sure that the rest of my colleagues know I'm here and I'm listening to them.
2: A report's found a significant drop in support for care leavers in England when they hit 18. They have a 3 to 4 times higher death rate than others their age. The government commissioned review concluded they're often left alone with no safety net. US media is reporting America's spy chiefs flown to Russia for undisclosed talks in Moscow. The CIA's not confirmed Director John Ratcliffe's movements, but an American official says a military cargo plane landed in Moscow earlier. Our international affairs editor.

0: Dominic Waghorn says there's a lot we don't know.
1: It's not unheard of for CIA directors to go to Moscow. Bill Burns, of course, who was Joe Biden's head of the CIA, went there in November 2021, head of the Russian invasion of Ukraine. And he was thought to have been trying to urge the Russians not to do anything rash.
0: The Scottish government's launched a consultation on the finer details of plans to ban mobile phones in schools. It'll consider whether restrictions should apply in classrooms or across entire sites and what exceptions may be needed. England cricket captain Joe Root says he's hacked off another player's become involved in drinking-related allegations. Brydon Carse was pictured in handcuffs outside a nightclub in Derby. And Harry Styles has revealed why he took a break from music. The singer's latest album came out in March, but before that he said he struggled with other people's expectations of him. That's the latest. I'm Faye Rowlands.
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2: From the Sky News Centre at 6. The dad of one of five young men killed on Teesside on Saturday is understood to have had his home rammed shortly before the crash involving a different car. 17-year-old Colworthy was in a Volkswagen on the wrong side of the A66 when it hit a police car, also killing two officers. Detectives have made 17 arrests with organised crime among suspected offences. Our correspondent Amelia Harper has more.
3: Police received multiple reports of two cars driving dangerously around the town, including a Volvo XC60 that was seen ramming properties. Police had previously told us that they believed that the Volvo and the Passat were associated.
2: US media is reporting America's spy chiefs flown to Russia for undisclosed talks in Moscow. The CIA's not confirmed director John Ratcliffe's movements. A report found young adults who leave care have a death rate nearly four times higher than other people their age. The government-commissioned review concluded they're often left alone with no safety net. Millions of women across England can now order HPV self-testing kits, which they can use at home. It's being described as a game-changer for cervical screening. Some American goods could become more expensive in Canada after fresh import taxes were announced on around 700 products, including cheese. The neighbouring countries are ramping up tariffs in an escalating trade war. England's cricket captain says he's hacked off and disappointed after Brydon Carse was handcuffed outside a Derby nightclub on Sunday. He's the latest player to be involved in a late-night incident, and Joe Root says it's unacceptable.
4: I don't think I'm speaking out of turn by saying he's very upset, been very apologetic, and I'm sure when he gets his chance he will say that himself. But

0: It's not the isolated incident itself. I think it's the fact that we continually keep making stupid mistakes.
1: Amy Winehouse's award-winning album Back to Black is getting a bumper reissue. There'll be new tracks to mark 20 years since its release. That's the latest. I'm Faye Rowlands.
2: Northern Air. Northern Air. Northern Air. Music, chat and information to help you during your stay in hospital. Joe Sambrook. Here. On Northern Air.

Well, hello and welcome along. I'm Joel Sambrook. I'm going to keep you company for an hour with some great tunes from a time gone by. Well, that was Ray Stevens and Turn Your Radio On. So that's what we expect you to do today. So just get tuned in and listen, and I'll keep you company, and we'll be at your bedside for the next hour. Now, this one is an absolute classic. Me and My Shadow, and I'm sure you're going to enjoy this version by Frank Sinatra and Sammy Davis.

0: Say, Frank.
1: What is it, Sam?
0: Would you do me a favor?
1: What do you want now?
0: Would you mind just taking it one more time?
1: From the top?
0: No, from the ending.
1: Wonderful.

0: Frank?
1: Oh, forget it, Sam.
0: All right.
2: I hope you enjoyed that one, because that was rather, rather good. Now, that was taken from the Rat Pack. That came out earlier this year. There's Frank Sinatra, Dean Martin and Sammy Davis Jr. on there. Now, possibly, before the end of the programme, I'll be playing you something else from there, perhaps one or two of the other artists on there. And I'm sure you'll sit back, relax and enjoy that as much as I did. Can I take you back to 1957 now? And no type of programme like this would be quite complete without this lady, Doris Day. And I'm sure you'll all remember this one. This one will take you right back now. The Black Hills of Dakota.

absolutely fantastic was that. That was, yes, the one and only Doris Day. This is Northern Air Hospital Radio, the patient station. And don't forget, you can get in touch with this station 24 hours a day by listening to our programmes. You can also phone our 24-hour request line, which is at 740-7474. If you've got a friend or a relation who'd like to put in a request for you, that's all they have to do, and we'll do the rest. So don't forget, the number is 740-7474. Do you like Nat King Cole? I'm sure you do, and I'm sure you'll enjoy this one. Sweet Lorraine.

Well, there's no mistaking the sound of those three boys. That was The Bachelors, and that was taken from The World of The Bachelors. There's many more on this particular LP. If I Would Never Leave You, Mame's on there, My Foolish Heart, Diane, No Arms Could Ever Hold You, Oh, He's Got The World In His Hands, and also so many more. Here's a local girl from Wigan, tremendous voice, Lois Fairclough, on Northern Air with Misty. Great to have your company.

Yes, Laid Back, that was Misty and Lois Fairclough. This is Northern Air Hospital Radio, where we broadcast to you 24 hours a day. Stay with us with some great programmes here on Northern Air. This is the Patient Station. And don't forget, every night of the week between 9 and 10 o'clock, it's your time to choose the music you want to hear, and that is the request hour. If you have a friend who wants to phone in, the magic number is 740-7474, and that's on our 24-hour request line. So any messages, we'll do the rest and we'll play you some of the best music around. And this is Des O'Connor coming up.

Oh, what a big voice, what a big finish. That was recorded on the EMI label in 1968. All them many moons ago. Yes, we've taken you back to a time gone by with some very popular music. And let's hope that some of these songs have filled you full of nostalgia. And yeah, some very happy memories, let's hope. Now, here's a classic one. I'm sure you'll all enjoy this one. This is Sarah Vaughan and Billy Eckstine and Passing Strangers. Big favourite of mine, and I hope it's a favourite of yours.

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2: 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And remember, eating healthily needn't cost you any more than normal and can be just as convenient.
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Well, that record, I just had to play that today because my resistance is low. It just brought some memories back when I was just looking through the sleeves of these records there. 1 or 2 years ago, we went to a dinner dance and there was a chap there singing, and this couple we went to, he kept pointing to the singer to sing this to my wife, and she has never been so embarrassed in all of her life, and she just wanted the floor to open up and swallow it away. But sadly, it didn't. She had to just sit there and smile while this guy sang this to her. But there you are, all of our little cross to bear in this life. Well, talking about crosses and talking about moving on rather swiftly, do you like Dean Martin? Yes, I can hear you saying yes, you do. Now, this one from the latest CD, The Rat Pack, and this is an absolute belter, this one, Ain't That a Kick in the Head. This is Northern Air Hospital Radio, the patient station, and we're at your bedside to keep you company with this fella.

Moon River there with Danny Williams, penned by, yes, of course, Mancini and Mercer, and that was recorded in 1961. This is Northern Air Hospital Radio, the patient station. I'm here to keep you company, try and cheer you up, play you some really nice tunes, and hopefully help speed your recovery. So don't forget, you can ring us, you know, on 740 7474 anytime you like. And don't forget, we broadcast now 24 hours a day, 7 days a week, so you've got constant Northern Air. Some great programmes and some absolutely fantastic tunes just waiting to be played. Now, I'm going to ask this question, and I want you to put your hands up when I ask this, and then if I get a good round of hands showing, we'll play this. Do you like Ella Fitzgerald? Yes, I'm looking round now. Yeah, I can see. Yeah, well, you're going to have it anyway. This is dedicated to you.

I've been Joel Sambrook, and I hope you've enjoyed it today. Some great laid-back tunes, and all I can say at this moment is get well very soon. Hope you're soon recovered and on your way home to your loved ones. I'm going to finish the programme today with a great song from Tony Osborne, Moonlight in Vermont.

0: 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But you might have been listening to Northern Air Hospital Radio, and I'd like to say thank you very much to my good friend Joe Sambrook, who has just entertained you for the last couple of hours. Joe is known as the octogenarian doodler. Do you know, Joe once told me that 80 is the new 60. Nice man, but he was done for speeding. And just to remind you, as part of his doodles, he will be doing an exhibition of his artwork at the Langworthy Cornerstone later on in September. So look forward to that and pop along to Langworthy and see his art exhibition. 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
0: Absolutely, that's what we've got. We've got music.

0: Three tracks from a featured band. Who's our featured band? I'll give you a clue. They are rather mathematical in their name. A British pop band formed in Hertfordshire. They had a big... Their biggest hit was in the top of the charts in 1965. And one of their former members was Russ Ballard, who went on to become a star in the band Argent. Who is our featured band? Oh, and there's an opportunity to win hospital radio loyalty points. And the more points you get, the more points you have. Because, well, it's just for fun. And you can do that by identifying the language when I play a song in a foreign language. And I've also got Time After Time, the cover version, followed by the original. That's another opportunity to win hospital radio loyalty points. In the meantime, if you're not actually doing anything else, then...
1: You're mine. You're my favourite waste of time.
0: Welcome along to Snippets.

That's Owen Paul. And I hope here on Hospital Radio we are your favourite waste of time. We're here 24 hours a day, 7 days a week, just to entertain you. If you are bored and you're ever in South Korea, go to Seoul. They have a museum. Wait for it. They have the Fermented Cabbage Museum. Go along to it. And many people do. They get 100,000 visitors a year at the Fermented Cabbage Museum. It sounds grand, doesn't it? Well, what are we going to do? Oh, we're going to have our first track from our featured singers, our band. Who is the band? I'll tell you after the track who the band is, but this song was written by Bob Dylan.

Ain't Going Nowhere, but sadly that track didn't go anywhere either. It was released in 1968, and as I say, it was composed the year before by Bob Dylan in Woodstock. But, well, it didn't go anywhere. The band, Unit 4 Plus 2. Yeah, you knew that. Okay. Yeah, you did. Okay, I'll give you a hospital radio loyalty point. That'll get you going on your scorecard. And that's the title of this track from Billy Joel.

That's Billy Joel. I haven't played him for the longest time. Maybe try and make him my featured artist sometime. I mentioned South Korea just a moment ago. Did you know that South Korea has a toilet theme park started by Mr. Duck, who was born in an outside lavatory? Really? Did you know that? No, I think I'll move on very swiftly.

listening to Snippets here on Hospital Radio. In just a few minutes, an opportunity to win Hospital Radio loyalty points. In the meanwhile, it's a beautiful life. It is, really.

The Ace of Base, taking you to a place you've never been before. It's a beautiful life. And what is that place? Where is that place that you may have never been before? Well, that might be the country from which our song in a foreign language comes from, because that's what we're going to do now. The next song is going to be sung in, guess what, a foreign language. And if you correctly identify the language, you can give yourself one hospital radio loyalty point. And the more points you get, the more points you have. Because it's just for fun. Now, Sarah's with me in the studio. I'm going to challenge Sarah on this one. Sarah thinks that she can amass hospital radio loyalty points and cash them in for a holiday in an exclusive ski resort. No chance. The more points you get, the more you have. They just sit there in your wallet and bulge away in your wallet. Right. So, the country is somewhere. Have you been to this country before? I must admit, I've never been in the country. I've been in their airport. I've used it as a transit stop. So that's a clue. They do have a transit airport there, at least where I used to regularly fly to. You have to name the song in the foreign language as well, and the name of the band. It's an original, so it's not a foreign cover of an English one. This was a big hit in that country, probably a couple of years back. So let's see. Here's our song in a foreign language for hospital radio loyalty points.

0: Well, there we go. That's our song in a foreign language. Did you identify the language? Right. Sarah was all over the place. She's got one of these rail ticket rovers that goes all the way around Europe, and she's been all the way around in the last 3 minutes. And still, well, it's Europe, but still not been able to identify the country. How are we doing, Sarah?
1: Yeah, there's certain places where I would like cross off. Is it maybe something closer to like Bulgaria or something?
0: It's not too far. It's Hungary.
1: Oh, there you go.
0: That was Hungarian. Okay. Yes, and the band Desh, Young Fly, and Azaria are very popular in Hungary. And as I say, this was a top 10, if not a number one hit, about a couple of years ago for Desh and Young Fly. Pannonia is the name of the song. So if you knew all three bits of information, give yourself 3 hospital radio loyalty points. And if you're looking at your scorecard and it's completely blank, fret not, because there is another opportunity to win hospital radio loyalty points coming up very soon on Snippets on your favourite hospital radio station.

That's Blondie. I want my money back. She's not blonde. Debbie Harry is actually brunette. Sunday Girl, that was from the album... which album is it from? Parallel Lines, I think. I could never join them together. Shall we have some useless information? How about bits of information about pirates? Do you know, curiously, when you talk about pirates or you mimic pirates talking, it's always a West Country accent from Somerset or the Forest of Dean or something. I don't know why. Anyway, apparently only one pirate is known to have buried any treasure. Well, do you know, it's actually very difficult because pirates are generally on ships out at sea. How could they bury it, you know, with the spade in the water? It doesn't make sense. And there is only one recorded case of anybody walking the plank. I've never seen it. I've seen people out walking the dog, but I've never actually seen anybody walking a plank.

0: You know, he's heading off on his horse. No Woman, No Cry. That was a Bob Marley hit originally, wasn't it? Well, guess who that was? I'll tell you what, I'll give you a hospital radio loyalty point if you told me it was Boney M. Sarah's saying, I didn't know that Boney M did that.
1: No, absolutely. I'm just so used to listening to the original, Ken.
0: Well, yes, that's from their 1976 album, Take the Heat Off Me, which has been very appropriate this summer, hasn't it?
1: Absolutely, it's been boiling.
0: It has, it has. Well, it's time now for our second track from our featured band, Unit 4 Plus 2. This is a hit that they had in 1965. It was their fourth single, and it's called Never Been in Love Like This Before.

That's the second track from our featured band, Unit 4 Plus 2. Never been in love like this before. They said it, I said it, they sang it. We've got one more from them before the end of the programme. They do sound awfully like the early Beatles, don't they? Same sort of sound. Talking of Beatles, well, I've got the Beatles next. And the next song was inspired by a circus advertising poster. It's called Being for the Benefit of Mr. Kite. And it's on their Sgt. Pepper's album. Mr. Kite is believed to be William Kite, who worked for a circus owner called Pablo Fank in the mid-1980s. They do mention Pablo Fank's circus in the song, and Mr. Henderson was John Henderson, a wire walker. That means up on the high wire. Equestrian and trampoline artist and clown. Yes, listen out for all these characters in this Beatles track.

One of the lesser-known tracks from the Sgt. Pepper album by the Beatles, Being for the Benefit of Mr. Kite. And I was waiting for Henry the Horse to dance the waltz. Can you just imagine that horse waltzing around? One, two, three, one, two. How can they do one, two, three? Horse has got four legs. Yeah, something strange here. We were talking about pirates. Did you know there is no historical evidence for any pirate ever having owned a pet parrot? And he probably didn't have pieces of eight either. After eights, yeah, give me some after eights. I'll have some after eights now. Never mind the pieces of eight. No, no. Do you remember this one? This is a band called CCS. I'll tell you what, I'll give you at the end a hospital radio loyalty point if you can tell me what the initials CCS stands for. What do you remember about this one? I remember watching them on Top of the Pops. Well, they weren't actually there. It was Pan's people dancing along. I'll leave that to your imagination.

0: Walking by CCS. Now, I did give you a challenge. Do you know what CCS stands for? One hospital radio loyalty point to you if you said the Collective Consciousness Society. And now you know why the band abbreviated their name. Yeah, just a few moments ago, Sarah was telling me she never fails to be amazed by the variety of names of all these bands that we play. So there we are. It's one for Sarah's list, the Collective Consciousness Society. Sarah's looking and nodding sagely, frantically writing that one down.
1: Oh, totally. No, that's exactly what I'm doing, because I just want to see like more of what their songs are and things. Yeah.
0: Well, maybe we'll play some more CCS in a future programme. But now it's time to win even more hospital radio loyalty points than you've previously got. This is our time after time feature. Now, what I'm going to do is I start off by playing the cover version of a reasonably well-known song. And when halfway through that song goes, I shall whip it away and substitute in the second half of the original. So first thing you've got to do is listen out for the join between the cover version and the original. And when the join goes past, you've got to shout out. Oh, here's Freddie. Freddie, what have you got to shout?
2: There goes the join!
0: Thank you, Freddie. And, yes, after the join, the second half of the original. For hospital radio loyalty points, tell me the name of the song, the name of who sang the cover, who sang the original, the year, the chart positions, their inside leg measurement, what football team they support, if you know that. I don't, so I can't tell you whether you're correct or not. And the year. Well, there are 3 years between the two different versions of this song. Listen out for the join.

0: Well, he was blinded by the light. Well, that's one point gone. You could have guessed that title from the fact they've sung it so many times. Well, who sang both versions? You may well know the Manfred Mann version. That was a big hit. They sang first. Was that a cover version? Yes. Manfred Mann, they covered it. Manfred Mann's Earth Band, it was. A number six in the United Kingdom, number one in the USA and Canada in 1976. But who was the original after the join? What do you mean you didn't hear the join? they weren't exactly the same. You could have spotted the join. After the join, the original version, the 1973 recording by Bruce Springsteen. Yes, that's who it was. He wrote the song, and it's his only number one single as a songwriter, and he's never had a number one as a performer. So there we are. Bruce Springsteen wrote it, had a number one. Well, it was Manfred Mann who made it number one, of course. And that's two versions of the same song in my Time After Time feature. So give yourself one hospital radio loyalty point for every bit of information you knew. Good. Right, time is marching on, and I thought I would slip in our jukebox jury track. This is a song that you may or you may not have heard before, and I'm going to play it, and at the end, you can give it marks out of 10. I'll ask Sarah to give it marks out of 10 as well, okay?
1: Sure.

0: Well, if you got the full set of hospital radio loyalty points, you could be a big Mr. Know-It-All. That was Beverly Craven. You'll remember her from her single Promise Me. And that was an album track from a later album. What did you think of it? Was it good? Would you rush out and, well, I was going to say rush out and buy it. You don't rush out and download it. You just sit in your comfort at your own home and do that. Or would you just stick the record in the bottom drawer under the bed, never to see the light of day again? Let's see what Sarah thought of it.
1: Well, I would say, Ken, that I think it's got an upbeat mood to it, which is always nice. And maybe I'm a little bit biased, but with the saxophone in the middle, like I say, I like all that kind of thing because that's what I play anyway.
0: So marks out of 10 then.
1: Now, okay, I'd maybe say a 7.
0: Only a 7?
1: Well, as I say, it's... Sometimes I listen to stuff that's a bit more up and down the way. But okay. No, I think overall, not bad.
0: I'm going to give it an 8 tending to a 9, probably an 8. I do like that. It's very catchy. You'll wake up at 3 o'clock in the morning humming it.
1: Definitely.
0: And the saxophone bit there was good, yeah. I do like getting original instruments in there. I was talking earlier about the bassoon in pop music. You don't often get the bassoon in pop music, and you don't often get the saxophone too. So there we are. Mr. Know-It-All, an album track from Beverly Craven. And yeah, that's our jukebox jury track. And the jury, the average here in the studio is 7.5 points. We're not allowed half marks, but there we are. That's the law of averages. Well, it's time now for our final track from our featured band, Unit 4 Plus 2. You may know this one. This is their biggest hit. It was also covered by a couple of other people. And to play it at the beginning, you've got to get your angle poise lamp. You got an angle poise lamp? Has Sarah got an angle poise lamp? No? We'll need to get your angle poise lamp and your
1: Absolutely,
0: pen.
1: Absolutely, you'll have to.
0: Because you've got to tap your lamp with your pen. You could use a tin can. Tin can and pen would do.
1: Oh, that'll be fine. I'll just get the beans out of my cupboard. It's fine.
0: You got to take the beans out first. Get the tin can and the pen. All right.

Sorry, can you say that again? La-da-da-da-da. Oh, right, okay. And the beat goes on. Yes, apparently it does. Goes on. And the beat goes on. And the beat goes on. Okay, thanks, dear. You've told us the title. And the beat goes on. That's Cher. Yeah, she's told you the title. I'll not bother telling you about that again. You are listening to Hospital Radio, Bridge FM and Northern Air, two stations together. For 1 hour remaining here, well, actually 59 minutes remaining now. I've been going on and on as well. Northern Air is the hospital radio station serving hospitals around Greater Manchester, Manchester Royal Infirmary, St Mary's Hospital, and the other hospitals in the Oxford Road campus, too many to name, which is a synonym for I've forgotten what they are. North Manchester General, Salford Royal, Withenshaw and Fairfield Hospitals. Good evening. 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Go to the website and there's a button that says Listen Live. 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Why Manchester and Dundee? I don't know. We're just two stations together on a Tuesday night. Ninewells Hospital and Royal Victoria Hospital. What's coming up later on, if you are, if you've got the strength and stamina to see through the next hour, at 9 o'clock the two stations go their own separate ways. At 9 o'clock on Bridge FM, Ronnie, I've just been having a look into the other studio. Ronnie has been getting all the dimes ready for the jukebox, and it's the Bridge FM jukebox with the 90s at 9 on Bridge FM. I would also commend to you Gordon Lowe's Music Box programme at 11 o'clock, his instrumental interlude.

can't be doing with words. Just have the music. You'll enjoy Gordon's programme. That's at 11 o'clock tonight on Bridge FM. If you're listening to Northern Air, then Julian will be following me. He's got an hour of musicals. Music from the musicals and the shows and Broadway and all that stuff. I've been on Broadway. I know that tram stop on the Manchester Metrolink. But now it's time for your requests and dedications.

Fed up on my choice of music? Many people are. It's now time for your choice of music. This is where we play the music that you have chosen between now and 9 o'clock. Tell us the title, or just sing it. Yeah, if you do that, we'll work out. I've got a bundle of requests that my colleague Cosi collected round Ninewells Hospital earlier on, Ward 11. If you are in Ward 11 at Ninewells and Cosi didn't give your request, maybe you were in the loo at the time or hiding under the bedclothes, you can still get your request on. And if you're not in Ninewells Hospital in Ward 11, then you too can get your choice of music played. Send me a text message. Good old SMS, short message service. And the number is 07-826-2020-77. Send me a text message, 07-826-2020-77. And we will play it between now and 9 o'clock tonight, if we have it. We've about 40-odd thousand tracks of music here. Sadly, it's actually a couple have been requested tonight I don't have, so I'm going to do a little bit of substitution, which I hope that will be okay. I'm going to start off in North Manchester General Hospital and say hello to Simon. Simon, thank you very much for getting in touch with Northern Air. You wanted to hear Neil Sedaka.

The devil went down to Georgia. He was looking for a soul to steal. He was in a bind because he was way behind and he was willing to make a deal. When he came across this young man sawing on a fiddle and playing it hot, and the devil jumped up on a hickory stump and said, "Boy, let me tell you what. I guess you didn't know it, but I'm a fiddle player too. And if you'd care to take a dare, I'll make a bet with you. Now you play pretty good fiddle, boy, but give the devil his due. I bet a fiddle of gold against your soul, cause I think I'm better than you." The boy said, "My name's Johnny, and it might be a sin, but I'll take your bet, and you're gonna regret

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And fire flew from his fingertips as he rosined up his bow. And he pulled the bow across the strings and it made an evil hiss. And then a band of demons joined in and it

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And he laid that golden fiddle on the ground at Johnny's feet. Johnny said, "Devil, just come on back if you ever want to try again. 'Cause I told you once, you son of a gun, I

0: That's the Stone Roses. And Sally Cinnamon. And playing that one for Ryan, who's busy fixing things up in Ward 11. You know, we think about the patients, we think about the nursing staff and the other healthcare staff, but there's an awful lot of people in the hospital are there to keep the hospital running that are not directly involved in healthcare. You know, you've got the people in reception that say hello and answer your questions as you come in. There's the people working in the shops, in the canteen, serving up your fish and chips in the, in the canteen. The people who, the telephone operators who... put your calls through to the right ward. They do a fantastic job. So that was for Ryan, who's part of the estate's maintenance team at Nine Wells Hospital.
1: Now, the next request comes from Colin in ward number 11 of Nine Wells Hospital. He's looking forward to going home soon, and he's asked for Phil Collins' Another Day in Paradise.

0: so much to Colin for your request there. That was Another Day in Paradise by Phil Collins, and we hope that you will be recovering at home soon.
1: You're listening to Bridge FM in Northern Air, two hospital radio stations together. This is the Request programme. And a reminder, if you get a request, we will take your name, we'll write it down on a bit of paper, it will go into our hat. And at the end of the week, we turn that hat upside down, and guess what? A name will fall out. If it's your name, we're not going to fall out with you. Your name will fall out of the hat, and you will win a Sunday lunch for two, a free Sunday lunch for two. You can go along and take somebody along with you who deserves to go for a Sunday lunch with you. If you're listening to Bridge FM, then that is at the Springfield Tavern, which is in Springfield, which sort of makes sense. That's near Cooper in Fife. It's not far away. It's about 20 minutes from the Tay Bridge. And the proprietor there, Hamish Waterton, has been very kind and has donated a free Sunday lunch for two every week to the lucky winner of Bridge FM prize draw. So if your name isn't in that hat, then already, then send us a text message and your name will go into the hat. I'll give you the number in a moment. If you're listening to Northern Air, then your Sunday lunch will be at the Old Original Inn at Scout Head. That's just beyond Oldham, out in the country, lovely place. And we're very grateful to Richard Harrop, the proprietor there, for kindly donating a free Sunday lunch for Northern Air listeners. Now, within the last 3 or 4 months, I have been and had a meal at both establishments, and I would commend them to you. So even if you're not a lucky winner, then pop along to Springfield Tavern or the Old Original at Scout Head and say hello to them. Say you heard about them on hospital radio and enjoy a lunch. It wasn't Sunday I went, it was an evening meal in both cases, but I'm pretty sure their Sunday lunches will be as good as their evening meals. Yeah. Sarah is nodding in agreement. So I think it might even be Sarah who might be drawing out the Bridge FM winner this week, this coming Sunday.
0: Well, yeah, I am back in on Sunday, so hopefully.
1: Right.
0: More than likely, it might be me.
1: Well, there you are.
0: Or it might be one of them.
1: There you are. If you want to put your name in Sarah's hands, that's our enforcement, it really is. If you want to put your name in Sarah's hands, get your request in, get in touch with Bridge FM, or you can even text us now, 07 826 20 20 77. In the case of Northern Air, that'll be me. I will draw your name out, and you can have your Sunday lunch for Northern Air at the Old Original. Right, our next request is Michael Bublé, please, says James. James is in Ward 11 in Nine Wells Hospital, and here we are, Michael Bublé singing Home, and hopefully you'll be home very soon, James.

0: Michael Bublé singing for James in Ward 11 in Ninewells Hospital. James, I'm sorry we didn't have the Michael Bublé track that you asked for, but I'm sure you enjoyed Home, and everybody here at Bridge FM in Northern Air hope that you get better and get home very, very soon.
1: Now, our next request comes from a lady who phoned in, and she has dedicated this request for Jason, who is in Manchester Royal Infirmary at the moment. Hopefully, Jason, you'll be able to know who this mystery lady is. And we have got a request for Whitney Houston, I Will Always Love You.

0: And that was I Will Always Love You by Whitney Houston. So, Jason, you've clearly been sent a musical hug.
1: Thank you, Jason, for requesting that one. 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And it's the choice of music from Paula. Paula is in Withenshaw Hospital, and Paula got in touch actually just after last week's programme. Paula, you reminded me that we played some music by Emily Lynge last week, and you said that you really loved Emily's voice. Could I play another one? Or the same one. Well, here's another one from Emily Lynge. Indeed, I think she's got a fantastic voice. She plays her own piano or guitar to accompany her singing. Here she is with The Love of My Life, which was originally done by Queen. And this is for you, Paula, in Withenshaw Hospital.

0: There we are, the singer Emily Lynge. She plays her own piano, sings along with it, and that was a cover. And Sarah was commenting on that one, saying that the Freddie Mercury version's great, but that's a good one too. Sarah likes it.
1: Yeah, absolutely do. Now, our next request. So, James from Ward 11 has chosen this one. He has requested Mandy by Barry Manilow.

0: we've just heard Mandy by Manolo. Thank you so much to James and Ward Living of Nine Moss Hospital for your request.
1: Thank you very much, James. Now we're going to stay in Ward 11 and say hello to Lindsay. Lindsay wants a tune played for his wife, Betty. And Betty, I hope you enjoy this song. Now, Lindsay has asked for a traditional song where is the words are by Robert Burns. And sadly, I don't have the one that you asked for, Lindsay. But I do have Jim McLeod and his band with My Love is Like a Red, Red Rose, which was written by Robert Burns. So I hope this is appropriate. And Lindsay, this is for your wife, Betty.

0: Jim McLeod with My Love is Like a Red, Red Rose, words by Robert Burns. And that's been requested by Lindsay, who's in Ward 11, especially for his dear wife, Betty. And Betty, I hope you enjoyed that song.
1: Now, we're stepping forward in time a little bit more with this next request. Jack in Manchester Royal Infirmary has asked for Matthew's Southern Comfort, the song Woodstock.

0: you've just heard Woodstock by Matthew's Southern Comfort, and this was Jack's choice. Jack's in Manchester Royal Infirmary. Thank you so much, Jack, for this.
1: Yes, thank you, Jack. If you, like Jack, would like to have a request played, then we've only got a little time left. We can squeeze your request in between now and 9 o'clock. The number to text 07 826 20 20 77. Now, that Woodstock was very interesting. Woodstock being one of the great pop concerts in America of the 1960s. Another venue for pop concerts is Glastonbury. And I've just been contacted by Phil, who is our station manager at Northern Air, to say that our live concert, well, our recording of a live concert, let's just... It's not really live. We don't actually have Dolly Parton singing live at Glastonbury this evening at 10 o'clock. It's a recording of Dolly Parton at Glastonbury. So that's the classic concert tonight at 10 o'clock on Northern Air, following Julian's programme at 9 of Music from the Musicals on Northern Air. If you're listening to Bridge FM at 9 o'clock, then it's the 90s at 9. I'm not sure what's on at 10 o'clock, but certainly 11, it's Gordon Lowe with the music, Gordon Lowe's Music Box. So plenty good music coming up here. If you're out at Glastonbury or even at Woodstock, you're out in the country, and that leads us nicely on to our next request. Cliff Richard, please, says Barbara. Hello, Barbara. Barbara's in Withenshaw Hospital, and thank you very much, Barbara, for getting in touch with the request programme.

0: There's another person who's run out of words. Maybe he's referring to the sheep that they go ba ba ba out in the country. Cliff Richard, and Cliff Richard singing there for, lost my bit of paper, Barbara, who's in Withenshaw Hospital. Barbara, thank you very much for asking for that. And as I mentioned just a moment ago, we're playing on Northern Air, we're playing the recording of the concert with Dolly Parton at Glastonbury. Sadly, we learned this evening of Dolly Parton's sad passing.
1: So, we do love when we get dedications made on this request show. So, Katie has requested this song for her husband Andy, who's in ward number 11 at Nine Wells. She has chosen Mr. Brightside by The Killers.

0: and that was Mr. Brightside by The Killers. Katie has requested this for her husband Andy in word number 11. Thank you so much, Katie, for requesting this, and Andy, I hope you enjoy.
1: Oh, Andy, I hope you are Mr. Brightside, and we certainly try and keep you on the sunny side of the street here on Hospital Radio, where we try and bring a bit of sunshine into your stay and make you feel just that little bit better while you're in hospital. Well, there's that's the request for this evening. I'd like to say thank you to everybody who has had a piece of music played on this programme, who has got in touch with Northern Air or Bridge FM and had their music played. I'm going to play this next one. I was talking with Sarah earlier on about bands that sound like other bands. This is an American new country band called Gloriana, and I think they sound very like Fleetwood Mac. See what you think. This was their debut single, which actually got to number one in the American country charts about 10 years ago, I think it was. How far do you want to go? Well, you go as far as you would like.

0: we are a little crazy. But I see that look in your eye, I can tell you're ready to roll. I just need to know, how far do you want to go? How far do you want to go?
1: That's what the bus driver said to me when I asked to buy a ticket. Yeah. That's Gloriana. And how far do you want to go? Well, if you want to go on listening at 9 o'clock, two radio stations go their own separate ways. 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Do stay tuned here on Hospital Radio. How far do you want to go? That's Gloriana. One final track that I'm going to play is a band that I would commend to you.

0: 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If there's a song that...
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3: From the Sky News Centre at 9, country music superstar Dolly Parton's died at the age of 80. Known for writing hits like Jolene and I Will Always Love You, she won 11 Grammy Awards and was inducted into the Country Music Hall of Fame in 1999. She had a film and business career too. Speaking to ABC in 1978, she was keen to challenge stereotypes about her roots.
4: We were very proud people. People with a lot of class. It was country class, but it was a great deal of class. And most of my people were not that educated, but they are very, very intelligent. Good common sense, horse sense, we called it.
3: She'd postponed shows in October for health reasons. Jean Jordan from the British Country Music Association says she leaves a lasting legacy.
5: Every song that she wrote, it just resonated with everybody. And she's just this larger than life woman, and she will never, ever be matched with.
3: Donald Trump says there's never been anyone like her, adding flags are to be lowered in America in her honour. Elsewhere, the dad of one of five young men killed on Teesside on Saturday is understood to have had his home rammed shortly before the crash involving a different car. Detectives have made 17 arrests, with organised crime among suspected offences. Young care leavers in England are reportedly being left with no safety net when they become adults. A review's found 18 to 24-year-olds who've left the system are 3 to 4 times more likely to die than their peers. Instagram's boss is testifying in a trial in America over whether social media platforms are deliberately designed to get children addicted. Meta denies this and rejects claims it puts profits over safety. Celtic are on the verge of qualifying for the Champions League, level at 1-1 against LASK in Austria. The Scottish champions lead 4-1 on aggregate at halftime in the second leg. Callum McGregor had put Celtic 4-0 up. LASK have pulled one back. That's the latest. I'm Faye Rowlands.
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0: Grease back in 1971, and the film version in 1978 starring John Travolta and Olivia Newton-John. That was We Go Together. You know, with those nonsense syllables like ramadabadabada, kiddy-ding-di-ding-di-dong, and yes, you can stop laughing at me now. That song closes both the original show on the stage and also the 1978 film as well, which was actually filmed as one continuous camera sweep across the fairground at Rydell High, Grease. Of course, following the story of Danny and Sandy, two teenage sweethearts navigating creeks and first love in the 1950s. Anyway, hello there. I'm Julian Kosky, here with an hour of music from the movies and the musicals. And today, we are stepping back to the decades of flares, disco balls, and some of the biggest soundtracks from Hollywood and Broadway in our 1970s musical special. Over the next hour, we'll be travelling from the mean streets of New York to the boxing rings of Philadelphia. We've got Sylvester Stallone going the distance. We've got a chocolate factory. We've got a Chicago cabaret club. We have so much to pack in. So get comfortable. Let's go together. See what I did there? Into the sound of the 70s, and we'll continue with this one from Willy Wonka and the Chocolate Factory from 1971, starring Gene Wilder. A story about young Charlie Bucket, who wins a golden ticket to tour the eccentric chocolatier Willy Wonka's magical factory. And this song, Pure Imagination, is sung by Wonka as he reveals the wonders of the chocolate room for the very first time.
1: Hold your breath. Make a wish. Count to three.
2: Come with me and you'll be

From 1971, that's Pure Imagination from the film Willy Wonka and the Chocolate Factory, starring Gene Wilder, who initially felt that he wasn't sort of good enough as a singer to do it justice, and he had to be talked into performing it. The film itself flopped at the box office in 1971, but it was through its constant TV reruns through the 80s that turned it into the classic that it is today. And you may have seen the latest version starring Timothy Chalamet, who made the film again back in 2023 called Wonka, and he reworked the song. They reworked the song because they didn't want to sort of play too much to the original Gene Wilder version. There we have it now. I'm going to up the beat a little bit. We're going to jump to 1977, a film starring Liza Minnelli and Robert De Niro. It's a film called New York, New York, and it follows a turbulent romance between a saxophonist and a singer against the backdrop of the post-war big band era. And Liza Minnelli, her character, actually performs a title song as the film's triumphant finale, but you know it better coming from this man.

Frank Sinatra and the theme from New York, New York. Oh, that's a banging tune. We love that one. And that particular version became New York City's unofficial anthem and was played from loudspeakers across the city each evening in 2020 as a tribute to the first responders during COVID. That was quite incredible. Anyway, I think we all love that one. We're going to drop the tempo quite considerably now. We're going to go back to a film from 1972 starring Burt Reynolds, John Voight, Ned Beatty and Ronnie Cox from the film Deliverance. And it's not one you hear very often, but it's a great one. It's called Dueling Banjos. It was originally called Feuding Banjos, written by a guy called Arthur Guitar Boogie Smith back in 1954. But yes, it actually, he wasn't credited for this use in the film, and he sued Warner Brothers, and after a 2-year legal battle, brought himself a yacht with the winnings. This is Dueling Banjos.

From the 1976 film Rocky, starring Sylvester Stallone, that was Gonna Fly Now, the anthem, and really that song, or that music, has become an anthem for just everything. Can you remember the end of the film where he's running along to that? And I think he's running up the steps to Philadelphia Museum of Art, and he's jumping around to the top because he's done that run through the town, and all the locals have come out to support him. Absolutely fantastic. Bill Conti composed it, and he just had 3 hours of studio time to record the entire film score. In fact, not just that piece of music, the entire score. There are only 30 words of lyrics in there as well, but it still got to the top of the US chart in July 1977. Unfortunately, it lost the Best Original Song Oscar to Barbra Streisand's Evergreen, which is actually coming up a little bit later. So if you like Barbra Streisand, don't go away. We are going to get down and boogie a little bit now from the film version of The Wiz. A sort of African-American reimagining of the Wizard of Oz. Dorothy and her companions, the Scarecrow, the Tin Man, and the Cowardly Lion, they're travelling the yellow brick road to find the wizard. And Ease On Down the Road is their upbeat marching anthem, which is an R&B answer to We're Off to See the Wizard. You're going to enjoy this.

0: Diana Ross and Michael Jackson from the film The Wiz from 1978. And in actual fact, the soundtrack marked producer Quincy Jones's first collaboration with Michael Jackson, a partnership that went on to produce Off the Wall, Thriller, and Bad as well. So fantastic. Sounds great. Just got me in the mood. I really enjoyed that. We're going to keep things bopping a little bit now. Something completely different from the 1970s, from the concept album of Jesus Christ Superstar. The melody originally began life as a song called Try It and See, and it was a tune that Lloyd Webber and Tim Rice originally wrote as a potential UK Eurovision Song Contest entry, but it never made it, so they recycled it for King Herod from Jesus Christ Superstar. Alice Cooper recorded the apparent definitive version for a 1996 London cast recording. But no, this is from the concept album. This is King Herod's song.
1: Jesus, I am overjoyed to meet you face to face. You've been getting quite a

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1: A rather mocking musical hall style number there, in which King Herod is taunting Jesus to prove his divinity with a miracle from the musical Jesus Christ Superstar from Andrew Lloyd Webber and Tim Rice. Brilliant. If you've never seen it, then I highly recommend the. It's a rock opera. It really is very, very good. Now, earlier on, we played the Rocky anthem, Gonna Fly Now, which was kept of a fail to win the Best Original Song Oscar of 1977 because Barbra Streisand won it. She won the Best Oscar for Evergreen. She was the first woman to win the Best Original Song Oscar as a composer, and she wrote this along and starred in the film from 1976 along with Kris Kristofferson. It's a story about Esther, whose career takes off just as her rock star husband's fades, and Evergreen from A Star Is Born is their love theme, capturing the passion at the heart of their doomed relationship.

From 1976 film A Star Is Born, yes, the original version, starring Barbara Streisand and Kris Kristofferson, that was Evergreen. And now, I love all Bond films. All the James Bond films are fantastic. Well, most of them. Some of them are a little dodgy, but the music is great, and the themes, I don't think there's a duff one going. So I love the themes. I'm going to play this one for you. It was Shirley Bassey. It was her second Bond theme after Goldfinger, and she also recorded a third Bond film theme tune in 1979 for Moonraker, making her the only performer to sing three Bond themes. I'm not going to tell you. In fact, have a think about how high you think this got in the charts. In the UK charts, back in 1971, this is Diamonds Are Forever.

Diamonds Are Forever. From the film with the same name, the James Bond film in 1971, that was Shirley Bassey. I asked you before that, do you know how high it got in the charts in 1971? Yep, most fondly one of the best known themes, and only got to number 38 in the charts. Yeah, did you get that, or did you think it was higher? I thought it was higher. Anyway, there we go. Right, Fiddler on the Roof is a firm favourite amongst all musical fans. From 1971, the film starring Topol as Tevye and Norma Crane as his wife, Golda. And this is the part of the film where his daughter is getting married. It's their wedding, and the parents are marvelling at how quickly their children have grown. This is Sunrise, Sunset.

From the 1971 film version of Fiddler on the Roof, that was Sunrise, Sunset, absolutely gorgeous. And it's such a popular song to be played at weddings across all faiths for, the last 6 decades. Right. 6 decades. It's not that old. Oh, actually, it is, because the Today Show came out in 1964. So, in actual fact, yes, 6 decades. We'll give it that. Now, here's a film that I really adore, starring Paul Newman and Robert Redford, from 1973. It's called The Sting, and it follows two Depression-era con artists who are plotting an elaborate scam against the mob boss. And this particular piece of music is used throughout. It's from Scott Joplin, who wrote the music back in the early 1900s, and it was adapted for the film by Marvin Hamlisch. This is The Entertainer.

I love that. The Entertainer, which was used in the film The Sting, starring Robert Redford and Paul Newman back in 1973. Now, the ultimate disco film, probably, from the 70s, Saturday Night Fever, starring John Travolta as a character called Tony Manero. He's a Brooklyn paint store clerk who escapes his daily grind through dazzling nights to the local disco. And this is Yvonne Elliman. You've heard this before. I'm sure you're going to enjoy it. If I Can't Have You.

from 1977, from the film Saturday Night Fever. That's Yvonne Elliman. And If I Can't Have You, it was originally written and recorded by the Bee Gees, but it was given to Yvonne Elliman instead, and their version went to a B-side. Can you believe it? It got to number 4 in the charts in the UK back in 1978. Now, I'm going to try and squeeze a couple more in for you before the hour is up, and we're going to move to a 19 film from 1972, the original stage version from 1966. But we'll look at the film, because this is Liza Minnelli, and Michael York and Joel Grey starred in Cabaret, set in 1931 Berlin. As the Nazis rise to power in Cabaret follows performer Sally Bowles at the CD Kit Kat Club and her relationship with a young writer. This is Cabaret.

have this girlfriend known as Elsie, with whom I shared four sordid rooms in Chelsea. She wasn't what you'd call a blushing flower. As a matter of fact,

Cabaret from 1972, starring Liza Minnelli, and the film won 8 Academy Awards, including Best Actress for Minnelli, though it did lose the Best Picture to The Godfather. And that is it from me, Julian. That brings us to the end of our journey through the 70s. There's one more to come, but we've been up Rocky Steps in Philadelphia, we've been to the bright lights in Cabaret, we've danced around a fairground at Greece, and also Willy Wonka's Chocolate Factory, so, and everything else in between. So I really do hope you have enjoyed the selection. Join me next time for another trip down movie and musical memory lane. I'm going to leave you with this one from the chorus line from 1975, the stage show originally, following a group of Broadway dancers auditioning for a handful of spots in the chorus line of a new musical. It really is quite incredible. The film came out in 1985. This is One.

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2: From the Sky News Centre at 10, country music icon Dolly Parton has died at the age of 80. Anna Bates looks back at her career.
3: Many may have sung it, but she was the first. I Will Always Love You, among a back catalogue spanning almost 50 studio albums. Working 9 to 5, what a way to make a living. 9 to 5, the song that saw a crossover into film.
4: I need this job, but this is the last straw.
3: The star had an iconic style and was one of the most honoured female country performers of all time, winning 11 Grammys and 3 Emmys. Islands in the stream. She cancelled performances in October for health reasons and updated fans in May.
5: Some of the meds and treatments make me a little bit swim-headed.
3: Her roots are celebrated at the Dollywood theme park, which opened in Tennessee in 1986.
6: Dolly, I'm begging of you, please don't take my man.
2: The father of one of 5 young men killed in a crash on Teesside is understood to have had his home rammed shortly beforehand. 17 people have been arrested, with organised crime among the suspected offences. England cricket captain Joe Root says he's disappointed by Brydon Carse's actions. The bowler was handcuffed in the early hours of Sunday at a Derby nightclub and has been dropped from the test squad. Root says it's unacceptable.
7: I don't think I'm speaking out of turn by saying he's very upset, been very apologetic, and I'm sure when he gets his chance he will say that himself. But it's not the isolated incident itself. I think it's the fact that we continually keep making stupid mistakes.
2: Celtic have blown a massive lead against LASK in their Champions League playoff. They had been 4-0 up on aggregate, but the game's now gone to extra time. And thunderstorms could cause disruption across much of England and Wales. A yellow weather warning's in place from 3 a.m. That's the latest. I'm Faye Rowlands.
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8: And in tribute to Dolly Parton, who passed away today, here's a Glastonbury 2014 performance.

Jenny.

and such a thrill to be here at the Glastonbury Festival. I've been waiting a lifetime for this. And of course, we want all of you to have the best time possible. We just really enjoyed just looking around at all the sights and just all you people jammed in there. You're just fantastic. And I know you're here to see a whole lot of artists through the festival, and we're just glad that you came to see me. And I appreciate you more than you know. Now, I bet some of you probably follow my music, don't you? Probably know some of my songs, but we're going to definitely be doing a few of your favorites. Let me get out my guitar, and we'll do one for you right now. Thank you. Are you having fun so far? This is a real thrill and a real treat. Now, how many of you go so far back that you'd remember a song of mine called Jolene?

Now, some of you may or may not know that that song was loosely based on a little bit of truth. I wrote that years ago when my husband was, well, when we first got married, actually, he was spending a little more time with Jolene than I thought he should. So I put a stop to that. I want you to know I got rid of that redheaded woman in a hurry. But I want you folks to know, though, that something good can come from everything. Had it not been for that other woman, I never would have written Jolene. And I wouldn't have made all that money, so thank you, Jolene. Tell you, I look at him sleeping over there in his lazy boy chair, snoring, that hair turning gray in the temples, and I think, I wonder if Jolene's still around. Maybe I could call her up and say, you come and get him now. But anyway, thank you for remembering that one, and thank you for singing along with me. Like all you flags.

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Yeah,

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And I was feeling rather sexy today. Being as how I was at the festival and all. So I thought, well, I wanted to do something to impress you. So I put the stones all over this. And now let me see if I can do the rest. You ready?

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I've been practicing it for years. I think I could play the thing backwards if I wanted to.

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Well, they say after you have good sex, you usually smoke a cigarette. But I don't smoke. So why don't we just sing or practice some safe singing?

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Here's another song. It's an old song, one of the great old songs that they brought over from the old world when they came over to America. And I love this particular song, and hopefully you will too. And it goes like this.

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So we're going to do a little medley of some of those songs for you now. And anytime you feel like singing along, well, it's your show, and you do that very thing. All right? Thank you.

0: get some more tour buses and take you on the road with me. Well, that is a big thrill to hear you singing my songs just like you know them. It was always my dream to be out on stage, traveling all over the world, singing to people exactly like you. I didn't know you was going to know all the words to my songs, but that's just a special treat. And again, I want to thank you for being such a great audience. This has been fun. And this made me think of back in the 60s, and yes, I was alive and well in the 60s, when all this love and peace, everybody wishing that we could all get along. Wouldn't it be great if we could just all live like this and just kind of love one another? Oh, it would be. You know, I must come from my upbringing with my grandpa, but every time I hear the sound of an old church organ, it makes me want to testify. Well, a few years ago, I'm sure you folks know John Bon Jovi and Richie Sambora and a wonderful song they had called Lay Your Hands on Me. Well, I called them up. I said, guys, I'm fixing to do a new record. Could you just change that song around for me a little bit? Make it into a gospel tune? Just a conversation between some old seeker, sinner? Just a conversation with the Lord. And they said, well, I don't see why not. So they did. And guess who I saw coming in here a while ago? Richie Sambora. And I asked him if he would come out and play on this. Hello.
1: Hello, Dolly.
0: Thank you. Get over there. Have you got your guitar? I want you to play with us. He's got his own mic over there. So anyhow, thank you first of all for this wonderful song. Thanks for writing it, and thanks for gracing us today with your presence here. Is this a thrill? Get over there and jump in your mind.
1: All right, now it's about to rock. Let's do it.

0: appreciate it. 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
1: What, man? Come thank on, give you. Her a big hand right now.
0: What an honor. What a thrill this has been today. And thank you so much for being so kind to us. And I just want you to know that I will always love you. Thank you again, Richie.

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2: From the Sky News Centre at 11. 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Anna Bates reports.
3: I'll Always Love You, among a back catalogue spanning almost 50 studio albums. Working 9 to 5. The star won 11 Grammys and 3 Emmys over the course of her career. Islands in the stream. She cancelled performances in October for health reasons and updated fans in May.
4: Some of the meds and treatments make me a little bit swimmy-headed.
3: Her roots are celebrated at the Dollywood theme park opening in Tennessee in 1986.
2: At Dolly Parton's request, a small private funeral service will be held for immediate family. Elsewhere, the dad of one of the 5 young men killed on Teesside on Saturday is understood to have had his home rammed shortly before the crash. 17-year-old Cole Worthy was in a Volkswagen on the wrong side of the A66 when it hit a police car, also killing 2 officers. Detectives have made 17 arrests. Amelia Harper has more.
5: Police received multiple reports of 2 cars driving dangerously around the town, including a Volvo XC60 that was seen ramming properties. Police had previously told us that they believed that the Volvo and the Passat were associated.
2: Instagram's boss is testifying in a trial in America over whether social media platforms are deliberately designed to get children addicted. Meta, which owns Instagram and Facebook, denies this. In sport, Celtic threw away a 4-goal lead as they were knocked out of their Champions League playoff at LASK in extra time. The Premiership champions lost 5-1 in Austria. And a yellow weather alert for thunderstorms is due to come into force for parts of England. The Met Office is warning of flash flooding for central and eastern parts from 3 a.m. until 10 p.m. tomorrow. That's the latest. I'm AJ Walsh.
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6: We present Jimmy Clitheroe as the Clitheroe Kid with Peter Sinclair, Patricia Burke, Danny Ross and Diana Day in...
7: James, the Little Gentleman.
8: Jimmy, I just can't believe it. I'm flabberfounded, dumbgasted. Yeah, I'm completely bewildered.
7: Thank goodness. For a minute, I thought there was something the matter with you.
8: Oh, no, don't be funny. Is it true what you've just told me?
7: Yep, Grandad's been left £5,000. Smashing. It works out at 425,000 whipped cream walnuts.
9: Oh, you're here, Alfie.
8: Yeah, hey, Susan. Jimmy's just been telling me about your Grandad's windbag. Downfall, wind up.
9: If you mean his windfall, what about it?
8: Is it really £5,000?
9: Well, that's what the solicitor told him on the phone. About 5,000, he said.
8: Who left him all this money?
9: An old sailor friend he once knew. A Frenchman who made a lot of money trading out east.
8: Just think, all that lovely money.
9: What time are you leaving, Alfie?
8: About £5,000. I mean, about 7:05. I've got to be at the rugby club at 7:15.
9: Oh, well, I'll walk down on my own, then.
8: Where are you going, Susan?
9: I'm going to Doris Carter's. I wanted to make me a new dress.
7: Oh, you can have a fur coat now we're rich. And here comes Susan Clitheroe, wearing an off-the-shoulder creation in real goatskin. And I'm sure you're all thinking what I'm thinking. I'll bet it looked better on the goat.
8: Jimmy, why do you talk such absolute rubbish?
7: Because I'm only a lad. What's your excuse?
10: Anybody seen my glasses?
7: Glasses? Is it opening time already?
10: My reading glasses. I want to look at the paper.
8: Jimmy's just been telling me about the money you've had left you.
10: Has he? I bet he's been telling everybody.
9: The whole street knows about it by now.
10: If he stole that Mrs. Butterworth next door, the whole town will know.
11: Can I come in?
10: Oh, no. Talk of the devil. Come in, Mrs. Butterworth.
11: Hello, Mr. Sinclair. Who's going to be a millionaire? You are.
10: I gather Jimmy's told you then.
11: Told me he's offered me a job here as permanent.

0: kook.
1: Mrs. Butterworth, I said only mention it to him when he's in a good mood, not when he's sober.
2: Excuse me, Mrs. Butterworth. I want to have a word with Alfie in the kitchen. Come on, Alfie.
3: You're right, old Susan. See you later, everybody.
4: Oh, how they take me back to me courting days. My old man used to get me in the back row of the pictures. And when the lights went down...
5: Jimmy, what are you doing at the moment, son?
1: Listening to Mrs. Butterworth.
4: Oh, you should have heard us. Whose rosy lips are these? Yours, love. Whose dainty ears are these? Yours, love. Then the woman in front said, if you find a pair of shoes, they're mine.
6: Have you a minute, Father?
7: Oh, hello, Florrie.
4: Hello, Pat. I didn't know you were in.
7: Oh, I was in the lounge with the vicar. Father, the vicar's heard about your legacy.
5: Aye, and I'll bet I know who told him.
1: It was when he told us the church needed a new organ.
7: All right, Jimmy. Just go and tell the vicar we'll be along in a minute.
1: Right, Mum, I'll help him to pick the hymns for next Sunday. Any three out of the top 20.
7: Father, the vicar's got his cousin, Harvey, staying with him.
5: Oh, aye? And what about him?
7: Well, he's the headmaster of a boarding school for boys, a very good one, according to the vicar.
5: Well, what's it got to do with my money?
7: He suggests we spend it on a good education for Jimmy.
5: You mean send him to this boarding school?
7: Yes, and I think it's a very good idea.
4: I agree. We scrimped and saved to send our Clive to a good school, and it was amazing. Do you know, in no time at all, I could write home asking for money in 5 different languages.
5: Well, I must say it sounds interesting. Come on, Pat, let's go and have a word with him.
7: Yes, come on. Excuse us, Florrie, will you?
4: Oh, that's all right, I'll wait.
7: I wonder if the vicar's told him yet, Father.
1: It's a funny one, this vicar. Whose rosy lips are these? Yours, love. And whose dead...
5: Jimmy. Hello there, Vicar.
8: Hello, Mr. Sinclair. Nice to see you. Has Mrs. Clitheroe told you of my little suggestion?
5: Oh, yes, I like it. Have you told Jimmy, Vicar?
8: Well, yes. In between the jokes.
1: Hey, Mum, are you really going to send me to this boarding school?
7: Oh, we might do. Why, do you like the idea?
1: We're smashing. I've read about them places in me comics. It's all playing rugger and going to the tuck shop.
5: This cousin of yours, Vicar, Mr...
8: Crabtree, Harvey Crabtree, a highly qualified teacher.
7: Do you think he'd accept our Jimmy?
8: That I cannot say. It's not just the fact of your being able to pay the fees. To be accepted, he would first have to be examined.
1: You mean I've got to take all my clothes off and say 99?
5: Be quiet, Jimmy. When could he have this examination?
8: Well, perhaps I could arrange it for tonight. Say, sometime after 7 at the vicarage. It'll be a sort of general knowledge test.
7: Oh, well, that'll be fine. We'll send Jimmy down on the bus.
1: Alfie's going to the rugby club. He can take me.
8: Good. I'll arrange it then. Well, James, you really think you'd enjoy going to a public school?
1: Listen, Vicar... If I have as much fun in a public school as Grandad has in a public house, I'm laughing.
8: Well, James, I see Alfred brought you on his motorcycle. Has he gone on to the rugby club?
1: No, he's gone back up the road to look for my stomach. He kept bumping over potholes. I'm not kidding. If I hadn't hung on to his ears, I'd have been off.
8: Oh. Well, I'm surely it wasn't that bad.
1: It was worse when we swerved in front of a lorry. The driver went mad. Shall I tell you what he called Alfie?
8: No, don't bother, James.
1: Oh, it's no bother. He called him a big daft... what's the name of that famous tower in London?
8: It doesn't matter. Now, is Alfred coming back here?
1: Why, do you want him to tell you what the man said?
8: Yes, no. Now, come along. My cousin's in my study and he hates to be kept waiting.
1: He shouldn't mind waiting for me. It's not every day he meets a genius.
8: What a boy. Come along. In here, James. Ah, Harvey, this is Master James Clitheroe.
9: And about time, too. Keeping me waiting like this, it's not good enough, boy. Most unsatisfactory.
1: I'm sorry, but I was just telling the vicar...
9: Don't answer me back. Come over here, boy, with the rest. Come along. Move at the double.
1: Oh, yes, Mr. Crabapple, Pear Tree. I'm coming.
9: That is it. Now sit, boy, sit.
1: Vicar, he thinks I'm a fox terrier.
9: Kindly cease that mumbling. Now, before I give you your test, have you anything you want to ask me?
1: Well, there is one thing. What's the name of that famous tower in London?
5: James, that will do.
1: Well, if you never ask, you never learn.
9: Jonathan, what is the boy mumbling about?
8: He wanted to know what the blood... what the tower in London is. Excuse me, will you?
9: Now then, boy, here is some paper, pencils, and a list of 35 questions.
1: Oh, well, 35? Does the vicar know I'm staying the night?
9: You have 5 minutes for thought, 2 minutes for each question. That means it will take you 1 hour and 15 minutes.
1: Let me look at them. I'll never answer these.
9: Nonsense, boy. A child of 5 could answer them.
1: Well, get him in here. I'm going to need some help.
9: Now, just cut out the joking, boy. I'm going to leave you to it for a few minutes. So, come along, boy. Get to work. Come on now. Come on.
0: Oh, come on, Pete. It's turned 7 o'clock. Let's go down to the boozer for a few gills.
5: Och, I've told you, Higgy, I want to finish painting this hole.
0: But you don't have to do it yourself. Not now you've got 5,000 smackers to come.
5: Well, how did you know it was 5,000?
0: Your Jimmy told my Aussie on the phone.
5: How many big mouth? That'll be on the telly next.
0: He also told Aussie about going to that fancy boarding school. And I think you're barmy.
5: Oh, do you?
0: Ah, well, you don't want to waste all that brass educating that young brat. Spend it on something sensible. Buy a pub.
5: Now, look, Higgy, it's a good idea sending Jimmy to the boarding school, and it'll make a gentleman of him.
0: Pete, you're talking as wet as that paint you're slapping on. Them sort of schools are just a breeding place for snobs. Stuck-up little brats who go all snooty and don't want to know about the family.
5: Ach, you don't know what you're talking about. Answer that phone for me, will you, Higgy?
0: Okay, but don't say I didn't warn you. Hello, Clitheroe's here.
6: This is Brainy Jim, the Wonder Boy. Who's that?
0: It's Mr. Riggingbottom speaking.
6: Oh, of course. I thought I recognised the foghorn. The voice.
0: You can just cut that out.
6: You sound in a bad mood, Mr. Riggingbottom. Has the price of beer gone up?
0: Look, what do you want?
6: Is your Aussie with you?
0: No, he's at home, cleaning out his rabbit hutch.
6: Rabbit hutch? I thought he lived in the house with you.
0: I'll belt you when I see you.
5: Here, give me that phone. What do you want, Jimmy?
6: Listen, Grandad, I'll have to be quick while old Crabface is out of the room. I want to ask you something.
5: Well, I'm very busy now. Hurry up.
6: What's another name for the Northern Lights?
5: I don't know. Blackpool Illuminations.
6: What did you say? No, heck, he's coming back.
5: Hello? Hello? Oh, it's a wee tear of that boy.
0: I've told you, sending that young whelp to a posh school is a sheer waste of good drinking money.
7: Oh, is it, Mr. Higginbottom?
0: What? Oh, hello, missus. I was just saying...
7: I've been listening to what you have to say. What we do with that money is our own business.
0: I was only trying to say that you can't make a silk scarf out of a pig's ear.
7: Look, Jimmy will do very well at that school in spite of what you think.
0: Look, I'm sorry if I talked out of turn, missus.
7: Well, that's all right, then. Father, you've done enough work for one day. It's time you had a rest.
5: But I'm just going down to the pub with Higgy.
7: Look, you missed your afternoon nap today. You can go down to the Rose and Crown later on.
5: Oh, but I feel fine.
7: You're going to sit down and have a nap.
5: Oh, all right. I'll be down about 9, Higgy.
0: Oh, very well, Pete. I'll see you later. I'll be in Bessie's bar. I've got a new joke for her.
5: I'll see you later, Higgy.
7: Right, Father. I'm going out with Mrs. Butterworth. When I get back, I'll wake you up with a cup of tea. I'll be back in an hour.
5: All right. See you later, Pat.
9: Oh, she's right, though. I could do with 40 winks.
5: Oh, bestie in the house, this one. Poor old Eggy didn't have get it in the neck. He's all wrong, though.
9: Oh, dear. School will do our Jim a lot of good. You'll be back home like a real little gentleman.
7: Father, will you please stand straight while I inspect you? Master James will be home soon.
5: I'm getting fed up with this. Every time Jimmy comes home from that school at Eton and his holidays, I have to be inspected like a blooming prize poodle.
7: Now, you don't want him to be ashamed of us. Remember last time how upset he was when he brought his friend home, Lord Snooty, and you were in your braces.
5: I won't forget it. He said I was the second gardener. I had to sleep in the greenhouse all week.
7: It mustn't happen again. Now, let's see. Shoes, clean. Trousers, pressed. Have you washed behind your ears? Yes. Well, that'll do until it's time to change for dinner. Black bow tie and dinner suit, of course. And remember not to ask for brown ale. While Master James is home, we drink nothing but champagne.
5: All right, all right. When's Jimmy coming?
7: Master James. Oh, you know how he hates to be called Jim. He says it's common. Well, he'll be just arriving at the station now. Mr. Higginbottom will be waiting with his taxi. I hope he's got his best suit on.
10: Here's your taxi, my lord. I've put your trunks in it.
1: Oh, Greta's my man. Here's a sovereign for you. But don't address me as my lord. It is quite sufficient to say sir and touch your forelock.
10: Much obliged, sir. Thank you kindly, sir.
1: Oh, these peasants are quaint.
0: Come on, Clitheroe, get in till I drive you home.
1: Oh, it's you, Higgis Senior. I am waiting for you to get out, to open the door and dust the seat, my man.
0: I'll dust your seat in a minute. Just don't come that itey-tighty stuff with me.
1: I see that since I left you haven't changed. Not even your shirt, by the look of it.
0: What was that?
1: Your shirt, I like the look of it. I'd better get in.
0: Yeah, sit down and shut up. You know what's good for you.
1: Do start, Higgers. Mater and Grandpapa will be waiting for me with impatience.
0: He should be waiting for you with his boot, you little horror.
1: Horror, indeed. That reminds me, how is your monster, her son? Higgers Junior, my chum Oswald.
0: He's all right, so long as you keep away from him.
1: But I've got to see him. Our headmaster says that we chaps of the upper classes must not lose the common touch. And I couldn't touch anyone more common than your son.
0: One more word from you and you'll get my common fist round your upper class logo.
1: Oh, charming.
7: Was the meal to your liking, James?
1: Oh, quite adequate, mater. But next time you will remember the caviar, won't you?
7: Oh, yes. Yes, I'm sorry.
5: That caviar's very expensive, Jim.
1: Pardon?
5: I mean, James. After all, I've only got £3,000 left.
1: Grandpapa, it's very vulgar to talk about money. Which reminds me, I must have £300 for a polo pony.
5: Polo pony? Now, look here.
3: Hello, Mrs. Clitheroe. Susan told me to come in while she goes upstairs to change. She's all wet.
1: That makes two of you.
3: Yeah, no, I'm not. No, she fell in the gutter. Get off the back when I stopped at the crossing a bit quick. Oh, hello, Jim. Sir. James.
7: Alpi, would you like a cup of tea now?
3: No, I'll wait till Susan takes her clothes off. Get her slacks off. Get her skirt. It changes her whatnots, I mean.
5: Don't say any more, Alfie. He'll wait for Susan Pat. I'll have another cup of tea, though, please.
1: I am sorry, Grandpapa. You haven't time for more tea. You and I will be leaving in half an hour, so you'll have to pack the bags.
5: Leaving?
1: Yes, I've been invited to spend the night at Lord Snubwell's home.
5: But I haven't been invited.
1: Of course not. But he'll expect me to bring my own manservant, so that's you. Anyway, pack my bag and get your butler's clothes on.
5: That does it. I won't go. I'm not doing it.
7: Father, don't annoy James. You must go.
5: I don't care what happens. I won't be a servant. I won't.
7: Stop, Father. Please. Stop it. Stop shouting. Wake up.
5: No. Oh, Pat, what is it?
7: You were shouting in your sleep. Here, have this cup of tea.
5: Oh, what a dream. I could do with a large whiskey, never mind tea. Oh, dear. Pat, I dreamt our Jim was at college and he was a terrible snob. And I was his butler and...
7: All right. It was only a dream.
5: But maybe it's a warning, like...
7: Oh, don't be ridiculous. That busybody Higginbottom put the idea into your head. College will make a man of our Jim. We'll be proud of him.
5: Ah, you're right, of course, Pat. It'll be money well spent.
7: Oh, I hope Jim's doing the test all right for the headmaster. He must be nearly finished by now.
5: Oh, he'll be all right. He's a smart boy.
7: Just think, Father. Our Jim at college.
11: growing up to be a real gentleman, talking like a BBC announcer.
1: Well, I think it's a rotten load of old codswallop.
9: How dare you talk to me like that, boy? Hey, what?
1: Well, how can you give me none out of 100? I did every question. I deserve some marks.
9: Yes, upon your rear. I suspect that you have been deliberately facetious with some of your answers.
1: Oh, is that good?
9: No, I'm wrong. You are a moron.
1: I'm not, I'm Church of England. Anyway, what's wrong with me answers?
9: Well, I shall just take one or two at random. Yeah, question. What did Hannibal cross with his elephants, and why? Your answer. Hannibal crossed pigs with his elephants.
1: That's right, to get big pork chops.
9: And history, history. Charles II followed James I. Who followed Charles II? The answer is not Nell Gwynn. This test has been a complete waste of time.
1: That's what I said. Ask me some proper questions like, how do you make stink bombs? Or a cake last? How do you know
9: when... Just a minute, boy. How do you make a cake last?
1: Take small bites.
9: Oh, get out. Get out of this room.
1: It was only a joke. It's not my fault if I can't do none of the rotten questions.
9: What did you say, boy? You couldn't what?
1: I can't do none of them questions.
9: Oh, your grammar. I cannot do any of the questions.
1: Well, if you can't do them, what chance have I got?
9: I mean, you must not say I can't do none of the questions.
1: Why don't you want the vicar to know you're ignorant? Well, I'll keep your secret.
9: What are you talking about?
1: Them questions, what I can't do none of.
9: What you can't do none of?
1: Them questions I keep telling you about. Oh, don't some mothers have them?
3: Look, it's no good hanging about in the street. You'll have to go in the house sooner or later.
1: Well, the later the better. If only Grandad was at the pub, I could sneak up to bed and pretend to be ill.
3: You'll be ill when he finds out you've been expelled from the school before you got in it.
1: Are you sure he's in the house?
3: Yes, you sent me to look in the window, didn't you? He was showing a letter to you, ma'am.
1: Oh, I'll bet the 5,000 quid's arrived. He'll be waiting in to tell me the good news and pat me on the head with a hammer.
3: Now, look, Jim, the only thing you can do is tell him the truth and say you're sorry.
7: Look, Father, the only thing you can do is tell Jim the truth and say you're sorry.
5: But, Pat, he set his heart on going to that boarding school. Going to be terrible shocked when Jimmy finds out we can't send him.
2: I finished the dishes, Mother. Mother? Well, what's the matter? Is something wrong?
7: Your grandfather's just had a letter from the solicitors about his legacy.
2: Oh, don't tell me that man didn't leave you 5,000 after all.
5: Oh, Pierre left me 5,000 all right, but he's French.
2: Well?
5: He left me 5,000 francs, not pounds.
2: Oh, dear.
7: It's something around £400, which means there's no hope of keeping our promise to Jimmy to send him away to school.
5: Well, I'll just have to make up to him somehow.
1: Come in, Alfie, but leave the door open for a quick getaway.
7: Come in, son. Hello, Alfie. Sit down a minute, will you?
3: Yeah, hello, Mrs. Clitheroe, Mr. Sinclair, Susan. Yeah, I'll sit here in the corner and referee. Get all the coats, I mean, and hang my coat up on the chair.
5: Well, Jim?
1: Not very.
5: I've got some bad news, too. What was that?
1: Nothing. I've got some bad... You've got some bad news to tell me?
7: Yes, son. Your granddad has only been left a few hundred pounds, not 5,000, so... We can't afford to send you to that posh school.
1: What?
3: Hey, that's funny, because Headmaster just expelled him a homeline.
1: Sorry, Alfie, I thought it was the chair. Yes, the Headmaster just explained what I needed to go to his school.
3: Ah, blooming miracle.
5: Well, I know it must be a terrible disappointment to you, Jimmy.
1: Yes, it's a bit of a blow, Grandad.
7: But it can't be helped, son.
1: No, just have to be big about it and forgive you.
2: It's not their fault. Forgive them, indeed.
5: Now, that will do, Susan. I think Jimmy's taken it very well, and I'll do whatever I can to make it up to him.
1: Oh, there's no need for that, Grandad. Although, since I'm not going away, I could do with a new bike.
3: Well, you little...
1: Watch it, Alfie.
5: You'll have the bike.
1: With a four-speed gear, dynamo horn and racing handlebars.
5: Yes, of course.
7: Well, that's settled then.
1: Of course, my roller skates are pretty old now.
5: Mine,
1: I don't expect new ones. Just because you've had to break your promise about the school that I was all set to go to.
7: Father, can he have the skates as well?
5: All right, skates as well.
2: Well, I think he's very lucky.
3: Yeah, you're not kidding. If he fell in the river, he'd come up with a salmon in his mouth.
1: With your mouth, it could be a whale.
2: All right, Mother, I'll see who it is.
1: You know Charlie Thompson, Grandad?
5: Yes.
1: His dad bought him a model aeroplane with a real motor in it.
5: Oh, did he?
1: Yeah, he must think a lot about his son, eh? Just like you did about me when you were going to send me to school.
7: Now, Jimmy, Grandad's getting you a bike and roller skates.
1: Oh, I'm very grateful. I mean, I don't want Grandad to worry about me. I'll have me bike and roller skates to go to me ordinary school on.
3: You're overdoing it.
1: But it'd be smashing if two fellas had model aeroplanes. Then they could race each other, couldn't I?
5: Well, son, I'll have to think about this.
2: Mother, and you, Grandad, the vicar has called and I think you'd better have a word with him. He's in the lounge.
1: Look, he can wait for the weekly collection. We're busy making up me Grandad's mind to buy me an aeroplane.
7: Now then, Jimmy, I'll come in and see him, Susan.
2: You and Grandad had better come. It's not the collection. It's about Jimmy's test with the headmaster this evening.
5: Oh, is it? Well, we'd better go in, Pat.
1: Oh, hey, Grandad, before you go in there, could I have the money for the bike?
5: I haven't got 20-odd pounds on me.
1: Well, £2 for the skates, then.
7: We're silly, Jimmy. The shops are closed. Come along, Father.
5: Right, Pat. We'll settle it all when I come back, Jim.
1: Well, just give me £2 for chocolate, then.
3: Well, clever fellow, what now?
1: Can you lend me fourpence?
3: What for?
1: To nip outside and phone the police. When Grandad comes back in here, it's going to be murder.
12: Those involved with the Clitheroe kid this week were Peter Sinclair as grandfather, Patricia Burke as mother, Danny Ross as Alfie Hall, Diana Day as Susan, and Tony Melody as Mr. Higginbottom, with Molly Sugden, Basil Jones and John Graham. The recorded programme was written by James Casey and Frank Roscoe, produced by James Casey, and starred Jimmy Clitheroe as the kid himself.

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1: If you have travelled to the hospital by car today and parked in one of the many car parks, please make sure you have locked your car properly and you have left all valuables out of sight. You are reminded not to leave valuables on show when parking your car in the grounds of the hospital. This message is brought to you by the hospital security department.
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3: This is the BBC. Encore? Certainly. This is the BBC.
4: Hear that applause, dear listener. It is all for a commoner garden BBC announcer, Wallace Greenslade. How did he come by this rapturous applause? It is with heavy heart and light kidneys that we tell you...
5: The Greenslade story, or...
4: Winds like to variable.
6: My name is Snag, John Snag. It was in June 1954 that the lad Wallace Greenslade first came to the BBC seeking refuge from hard work.
7: Good morning, miss. I'm Mr. W. Greenslade.
8: Oh, yes, you've come for the vacant post of announcer.
7: Yes, I have.
8: Do take a seat with the other applicants.
7: Thank you. I sat down next to a man wearing a brass deerstalker, white cricket boots, and a shredded cardboard wig.
9: Hello.
7: Good morning.
9: Wind like a variable.
7: Pardon?
9: Well, I said the wind's like a variable.
7: Oh, really?
9: Yeah. Wind like a variable. I'm practicing, you know.
7: Don't tell me you're applying for the post of announcer.
9: Oh, yeah. And I'll get it too, you see. I'm wearing a Cambridge tie.
7: You? You were at Cambridge?
9: Yeah.
7: What were you doing there?
9: Buying a tie.
8: Mr. Liddell will see you now, Mr. Eccles.
9: Fine, my good woman. This is it. £2,000 a year and a pension.
10: Get out, you idiot!
9: Wait a minute! You ain't even heard me speak yet.
10: We'll write you.
9: But that's no good, I can't read. Did you see that? He threw me out. Threw me out, the famous Eccles. He got no respect for the dead, that man. No. You can all laugh, but he never even let me say wind's like the variant. I'm going to tell my electrocution teacher.
8: Will you come in now, Mr. Greenslade?
7: Thank you, madam. I was led into the presence of a BBC official. I took off my shoes and knelt down.
11: Now, Mr. Greensleeves, can I hear you say something?
7: Certainly. Winds light to variable.
11: By Jove, you couldn't have picked a more appropriate phrase.
7: Oh, it was nothing.
11: Come. Say it again with a smile in the voice.
7: Of course. Winds light to variable.
11: Delicious. Quite enchanting. Now say it as though it were a national catastrophe.
7: Oh, winds light to variable. Oh.
11: Very touching. quite touching. Yes, I think you have it, Mr. Greenslave. You can start work at once.
7: Gad, me, a BBC announcer.
4: Dear listeners, how could my private school for announcers, with its 56,000 trainees, succeed if the BBC kept turning down my ace pupils like Eccles?
12: We want bread!
13: Bread!
12: Bread!
4: Stealing! Bread! Please, gentlemen, keep up your spirits, lads. I mean, say after me. Winds like to variable.
12: Winds like to variable.
4: There you are, lads. Good. Doesn't that make you feel better?
14: Oh, no.
4: What? What's that? Bloodluck, please.
14: Listen, Neddy.
4: Mr. Bloodluck, please. I mean...
14: Never mind these naughty winds like to variable. What about some earthquakes in East Acton?
4: What about earthquakes in East Acton?
14: What about... I've been training at this school for 6 years to say earthquakes at East Acton.
4: So what?
14: Well, they never have one.
4: Ah, yes. But at the slightest tremor, I'll write to the BBC.
14: No.
4: I will indeed. Marvin, keep up your morale, man. Say after me, earthquakes in East Acton.
14: Earthquakes in East Acton.
4: There you are. Yeah? How about that, eh?
14: Yes, I feel better already.
4: Of course you do.
14: Yes.
4: It's no good, dear listener. I can't deceive my pupils as to the seriousness of the situation. While Greenslade grew in popularity, I decided to strike.
14: Yes.
15: So, Neddy, you want us to kidnap the entire BBC announcing staff?
4: Yes. I've got to create vacancies for my own men. You'll be well paid.
16: Paid? Money? How much?
4: For every announcer removed, I'll pay one simulation lead florin. And you can have that in writing.
15: We'd rather have it in cash, if you don't mind.
4: Very well. Here's a photograph of a pound.
15: Thank you. Moriarty, see if this is a forgery.
16: All right, once.
4: Now, gentlemen, when do you start work?
15: When? Switch on the talking wireless.
17: 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However,
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16: 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Listen to this.
17: We must apologize for the break in the news. In the meantime, here is a record.
18: Hello, folks. Winds like the variable. Further outlook. Fine.
4: Wonderful! Or if you're French, wunderbar. At last, Mr. Eccles was being heard on the radio. One by one, the BBC announcers were kidnapped. Or, if they were over 21, adult napped. Get it? Adult nap! Max Gilbrey, pull up a bollard.

0: By heaven, it's 3 months since you promised to kidnap Greenslade, but still no result.
1: Oh, yeah. Oh, no. I tell you, don't worry, Neddy. At last, he found a chink in his armor.
0: These Chinese get everywhere.
1: What?
2: Greenslade has a huge public. They want to see him in the flesh.
0: What, all of it?
2: Yes.
0: He's a danger to shipping.
2: Neddy, we are going to offer him a contract to appear on the stage.
0: Gad, yes. If he leaves the BBC, the way will be clear for Mr. Eccles. An excellent plan. We'll do it.
3: And do it they did. But the BBC didn't give me up without a fight. In fact, they even sent John Snagg round to my private abode. Ah, John. Dear John.
4: Look here, Wallace. There's a rumor going around the corporation that you're thinking of leaving.
3: Well, John, I have been getting offers.
4: But, Wallace, you're not going to leave us. Remember, you're British.
3: Dear John, what can I say?
4: What's the matter, Wallace? Aren't you happy with us? Isn't £3.10 a week enough?
3: Not quite, John.
4: But man alive, you have a free copy of the Radio Times every week.
3: Yes, there is that.
4: Well, now look, Wallace.
3: What, John?
4: I've been given authority to offer you £4 a week. And you can read the 9 o'clock news at 1:30 if you want to. And take your own time about
0: it. Not so fast, Mr. John Boatry Snag.
4: That voice came out of a little ball of fat that sprang from behind a piano stool.
0: My name is Neddy Seagoon.
4: What a memory you have.
0: Not so fast.
4: I said it as slowly as possible.
0: So, you're the famous John Snagg, eh?
2: Mr. Snagg, I fear you have arrived too late to save Mr. Greenslade. He has already signed a theatrical contract at £5 a week.
4: £5? There isn't that much.
2: Yes, there is. And here it is in used stamps.
4: Alas, I cannot offer him more. So this, then, is the end of the once great BBC announcing staff. Where are they now? That noble band. Andrew Timothy, missing. Alvar Liddell, went down with his lift. Richard Dimblebear, overweight. And finally, Ronald Fletcher, gone to the dogs.
0: Stop! Stop! You're breaking my heart. I can help you. I have a man here to take that place. Speak, lad, speak!
5: Wings like the very... Wait a minute, Mr. Nag. You're very lucky to get me.
4: I have no choice. Put him in a sack.
0: So saying, Mr. Snagg took the famous Eccles off on his tricycle. Next day, we took Greenslade off on his triumphal stage tour. Everywhere he went, success. Then the first opening night at the London Palladium. What a night that was. What a night. His merest whim was catered for.
3: Neddy, bring me a merest whim.
0: At once, Wallace, in cellophane. Gad, there's a packed house out there waiting for you.
3: How they love me. Neddy, say, come in for me.
0: Of course, Wall, of course. Come in, who is it?
6: It's Lou. Oh, come to say good evening.
0: It's your agent. Come in.
6: Oh, my lovely little Wallace. Ooh, you're gonna kill him tonight. You're a lovely boy. Ooh, you're lovely, making a lot of lovely money for me. Make a fortune.
0: I'm his manager, you understand?
6: Out the way, Seacom. You're finished. All that shaving and singing, it's all finished.
0: What?
6: On with the motzers. It's all washed up. Now then, here. Wallace. Val Parnell's out front tonight, so do your best. I'll see you get a nice big bonus. Goodbye, my lovely boy. The guilty's making for me.
0: You'd never think that man's father was a duke, would you?
7: No.
0: Well, don't, because he wasn't. Who's there?
8: Autograph hunters, buddy.
0: What do you want, buddy?
8: Autograph. We're modern style bobby sucks, buddy. Yes. Yimbum diddle do. We want all the autograph, buddy.
0: I'm very sorry, Mr. Greenslade left his autograph at home. Stop that knocking type knocking!
8: Who are you to stop us doing knocking type knocking?
0: I'm Nitty Sigun, type Nitty Sigun!
8: Never heard of you, type sir. Go away, type.
0: Go away, never heard of me! I won't stand for this! Go away, never heard of me! Open this door at once! Come on! Who's there?
8: Open the door.
0: I can't! Some fool's taken the bolt off. Can you open it your side?
9: No. Don't come in. I'm in the bath.
0: What are you doing in the bath?
9: I'm not doing anything in the bath.
0: Miss Bannister!
9: What?
0: Explain what Mr. Henry Cron is doing in your bathroom, you sinful woman.
9: He's washing a savage tiger.
0: A yes. Tiger?
9: Yes.
0: A sinful savage tiger?
9: Oh.
0: I've had enough of this.
3: Obviously time for Mr. Ray Ellington.

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Come on, dogs. 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Jezebel, come on. 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And if one of your dogs barks one wrong note, back to Battersea you go. Now, you ready? Let's go.

0: Ray Ellington is now appearing at the Battersea Dogs Home. The Wallace Greenslade Story, Part 3. As this scene opens, I'm found in the star dressing room at the Palladium with my manager. I have 5 minutes to finish my black Russian cigarette before I'm on.
1: Oh, my life. Ruin my business, my wife and children, my while. Ruin.
2: Something wrong, Lou?
1: Something wrong, he says. The audience, they've gone, the momsers. 5 to 9, they got up and left.
2: 5 to 9? What? Wait. I've got a hunch.
3: It suits you.
2: Switch on the electric type wireless.
4: Hello, folks. 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The old moon's like the variable. Gonna have the sun in the day, and gonna get dark at night. From Coventry.
2: So, that's where the audience are. Back home listening to Eccles. He's the new idol. Greenslade, I fear he's stolen your public.
5: Oh, I feel faint. My life. 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
2: Dad, Gridpipe, you've got to kidnap Eccles or Greenslade is finished.
3: Right, Moriarty, have you got a blackjack?
6: No, mine's red.
3: Never mind, Eccles is colorblind anyway. 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
6: Get up there.
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0: Listen. Ace BBC announcer Eccles signed by Grippipe Thin for stage tour.
2: The swine single-crossed us.
0: You mean double?
2: No, this is the first time.
0: This means ruin. No more luxury. I'll have to stop eating in the canteen. Give up my subscription to the nursing mother.
2: And so we became vagrants. We wandered the streets. A bitter wind blew up from the east, and I cursed the fact I was wearing a kilt. One Christmas, we were trying to make a living by diving for coins in the gutter from passing ships, when we found ourselves outside the London Palladium.
7: Thank you.
8: Comrades, comrades, ever since we were boys.
7: Thank you, lady.
9: A pleasure.
0: Here comes a rich customer.
2: A handsome cab drew up, and out stepped an ugly passenger.
10: Stand aside, my good man. My public awaits for me.
2: Spare a copper for the guy.
10: What guy?
2: This guy here, he's starving.
10: You see my secretary, my good man. I got my copper.
2: He brushed me aside with his brush. The north wind blew. Flakes of white settled on my shoulder. To cap it all, I got dandruff!
8: Comrades, sadly, ever since you were boys.
2: Oh, thank you, kind sir.
9: It's nothing. I have plenty more buttons. Aren't you Jewel and Wallace or Morecambe and Wise?
2: No, it's Seagull and Greenslade.
9: Oh, horrors. How the mighty have fallen. Here's a photograph of a bowl of soup.
2: Thank you.
9: And when you finished it, come and see me at the BBC in 6 weeks' time.
0: And so 6 weeks went by.
2: Good heavens, Wall. 6 weeks have gone by.
0: At the same time, inside the London Palladium, 6 weeks had also passed at the same speed.
10: Winds like the variable. That's what I'll say to him out there. Oh, who is it?
1: It's Lou. I'll come to say good evening to you.
10: Come in, my good fellow.
1: Oh, Eccles Schmeckles, my lovely boy. You're going to make a lot of money for me. We sold every seat in the place.
10: What are they going to sit on?
1: Who said the humour he's got? He's funny. Witty, yes. Dear, do your best, my little Eccles. Oh, think of the guilt. Oh.
10: What That's a nice fellow. That's a nice fellow. I like that fellow. That's a nice... Oh, hello, I didn't see you.
6: Eccles, don't forget now. You do well tonight, and we'll give you a 5-shilling rise.
10: Oh, that'll bring my money up to 6 shillings a month. Oh, I'm rich. Oh, I'm rich. Oh, we're going to be alive.
6: Yes. Steady, lad, steady. Don't let it go to your head.
5: Gritpipe, here's his paycheck. Just arrived.
6: What? Let's see. £2,000. Moriarty, take 6 shillings out and give it to our Charlie.
10: I heard that. Don't you dare give that 6 bob to Charlie. That's my money.
1: Oh, my life, it's happened again.
10: What?
1: The audience gone up and gone home. Someone's took them away.
10: I'm going home tonight.
6: No, wait. 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
10: News? Why, Blue Bottle? News!
0: That was The Goon Show, a BBC recorded program featuring Peter Sellers, Harry Secombe, Spike Milligan and John Snagg with the Wellington Quartet and Max Geldray. The orchestra was conducted by Wally Stott, script by Spike Milligan, announcer Wally Screenslade, the program

0: We present Tony Hancock, Sidney James, Bill Kerr, Hattie Jakes, and Kenneth Williams in...
1: Hancock's Half Hour.
2: More cornflakes, Mr. Hancock?
1: Yes, please.
2: I'll have to open a new packet.
1: No. I want to open it. Oh, there. Oh, isn't it annoying? Doesn't it make you sick? I've got him.
2: You've got what?
1: This little plastic soldier, I've got him. Why can't you buy packets with ones in I haven't got?
2: How do I know what's inside them?
1: It tells you on the front. Free all this month, plastic guardsman. Make your own guards band up. Look at this, a trombone player, I've got him. I've got him 6 times. Daft grin on his face, look at him. I've a good mind to break him.
3: I haven't got him, Tub.
1: What have you got to change?
3: I've got a spare drummer.
1: I've got him. The only one I'm missing is the trumpet player. Miss Pugh, go down and buy another packet of cornflakes with a trumpet player inside.
2: Oh, really? I bought 43 packets last month just to find the flute player. They're all open to sheer waste. They'll never get eaten.
1: Oh, yes, they will. The next party we have, put some salt on them and tell everybody they're crisps. That'll get rid of them. I must have my complete band. It's all your fault we've had to buy so many packets. You could easily poke your finger under the lid and see what they've got inside.
2: Strangely enough, when I buy a packet of cornflakes, I buy it for the cornflakes.
1: Oh, well, of course. I mean, that's a typical woman's attitude. No imagination. It's the thrill of the hunt. Getting your set together. Look at them up there on the mantelpiece, marching along there. Oh, what a stir in sight, a complete band. Minus a trumpet player. I've been waiting 3 weeks for that trumpet player. Breakfast is making me a nervous wreck, I don't mind telling you. I come down here every morning full of hope and anticipation, fingers trembling as I open a fresh packet, and what happened? Trombone players all over the place. Very soul-destroying.
3: Well, let me have your trombone player, Tub.
1: No.
3: Well, I've only got a drummer.
1: That is your fault. You've been eating cornflakes as long as I have.
3: Yeah, but you always open them. You whip it before I get a chance.
1: Well, you should get up in the morning. You are not having my trombone player.
2: Oh, shut up. I don't know what you're fighting about. Next week, they'll probably finish with the guardsmen and start an entirely different set.
1: Oh, will they? Right. Miss Pugh, take a letter to the makers. Dear sir, I hereby warn you that if you discontinue putting guardsmen in your cornflakes before I have got my set, I shall in future eat porridge. Yours sincerely, A. Hancock, age 7½. Yeah, that'll frighten them. I'm ready for my bacon and peas pudding now, Miss Pugh. Miss Pugh, if there's any left. Look at her plate piled up there. Can't see her, just her arms coming round the side. Are you there?
2: Of course I am.

0: in her honour. Her nephew, Brian Seaver, announced the news on Instagram.
1: Dolly called me and said she wants to rest in a beautiful bed of plush cotton because after a life wearing heavy rhinestones, she finally deserves to be comfortable and have some rest. Rest in peace, Aunt Dolly. May God bless Dolly Parton, and may God bless you all. She will always love you.
0: Dolly Parton tribute act Kelly O'Brien says behind the superstar was an incredibly kind woman.
2: We met backstage. She was all kind of dolled up. I told her what I did. She was a huge fan of anybody that was a tribute or impersonator, and she loved all of that. And she was so inclusive and just loving of everybody, and exactly how she was in the media, she was in real life.
0: Glastonbury Festival organisers have remembered her 2014 performance, calling her an untouchable legend. Elsewhere, the father of one of five young men killed in a crash on Teesside is understood to have had his home rammed shortly beforehand. 17 people have been arrested, with organised crime among the suspected offences. A second man's been charged with murder after a woman died following a fire in West London. Officers were called to an address in Hounslow last Wednesday. A 50-year-old woman died in hospital. At home, cervical screening kits are being offered for free in England for the first time. The NHS hopes the move will help 4 million women who aren't up to date with their appointments by allowing them to test themselves for HPV. And in sport, Celtic threw away a 4-goal lead as they were knocked out of their Champions League playoff at LASK in extra time. The Premiership champions lost 5-1 through on the night in Austria, having taken the lead through Callum McGregor.
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2: This chap thinks he's a real winner because he sold his car and he's had a holiday with the money. 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The others were parking tickets and a speeding fine. And even though he no longer owns the vehicle, he'll still be responsible for the road tax and be hassled with the new owner's fines. All because he didn't fill out the changes section on the registration certificate. Don't be a loser. Remember to tell the DVLA when you sell a vehicle.
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0: 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If you need any assistance in choosing the right meal, please ask a member of the nursing staff, who will also be happy to help you with any suggestions by contacting the catering manager.
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3: Many may have sung it, but she was the first. 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